0: Well, which season of relationship are you in? Is it spring or summer or fall or perhaps maybe a little more like winter? We're talking today with counselor Deborah Falea on Focus on the Family with Jim Daly about ways that we can navigate every season of our relationships. Thanks for joining us. I'm John Fuller.
1: You know, I'm excited about today's program, John, because it really will illuminate where couples are at. I remember Gene and I, man, when we were first dating, I proposed, we started to do our premarital counseling. We were on the cloud. I mean, I couldn't breathe without being around Gene, right? I lived in San Diego at the time. I remember driving her dinner to Orange County, 90 minutes each way. She worked at a vet clinic, and I knew she liked this Thai meal at this Thai restaurant, and I'd go get it and bring it to her, and then just sit there and eat with her during her break, and then drive 90 minutes back to San Diego. Oh, wow. That was the best time of my life. And, you know, you just want to maintain that. It's hard to maintain that attitude because of that infatuation. But I think today, we're going to help you with staying engaged, hopefully, and kind of enjoying the warmth of those seasons of relationship, spring and summer. It's a great place to live, but all of them have things we can learn from.
0: Yeah, they're part of the human experience, and I'm so glad Deborah Falea is here. She's a listener and viewer favorite, and she's a wife, mom of four, married to John, and a licensed professional counselor. We're talking about some of the concepts in her newest book, Relationship Skills, The Four Seasons That Will Make or Break Your Love Life. Mm-hmm. And we've got details about Deborah and this resource on our website.
1: Deborah, welcome back. So good to have you here.
2: Always good to be with you.
1: You know, let me paint a picture from the research that we've read. Greg Smalley, who runs our marriage area, he and his wife, Erin, they are aware of research, which you are too probably, that 24% of couples in the church are in a marital crisis. There's some conflict that is putting them in a bad place. That's a quarter of the couples. Mm. And on the one hand, I appreciate that vulnerability that they answered the survey that way. It should also be a wake-up call for pastors and the rest of us in the church that, A, if we're in that place, we need to get help. B, if others are in that place, we need to be talking about the difficulties in marriage and the idea that it's okay to hurt. We want to get to a better place because of our witness for Christ, right?
2: Right.
1: We should be showing the world that we can have happy, good, solid, joyful marriages.
2: Amen. Relationships are the great revealer, aren't they?
1: Mm.
2: They reveal what's going on inside of us, and they often reveal what God wants to heal. And I think when all of these things come up, including a point of marital crisis, it is an opportunity to go deeper with our healing.
1: What do you see in those couples that make it possible to get to a better place?
2: If I had to give you the number one word, it would be ownership.
1: Huh.
2: Owning my weaknesses, sins, struggles, owning what I bring to the table and starting to do it differently. Because when I'm just focused on the other person and what they're needing to do differently and what they're doing wrong, I stay stuck. But when I can own, God moves me forward. When I can find my role, I now have some sort of control and I can actually begin to do things differently.
1: That's really good. And that's what the book is about.
2: It's interesting because as I've been working with couples now for almost two decades, I have seen that just like in nature, as nature walks through these four particular seasons, so do we in relationships. We walk through spring, summer, fall, and winter. Each season has a purpose. Each season comes with its own obstacles and its own opportunities. And if we lean in and learn from these seasons, we can actually become better as individuals and have healthier relationships as well.
1: Yeah. Let's describe them. Spring, summer, fall, and winter. Give us the definition.
2: Brief overview. The season of spring is the season of growth. It's the season of new beginnings. It's a season of attraction and connection. And you see life through a rose-colored lens, right? You know what it's like to have the flowers blooming and blossoming. Then we move into the season of summer where things get hot. Summer is the season of intimacy and deeper connection emotionally, spiritually, physically. But you can also get stuck in the heat of summer if you're not careful. You can get burned by summer. We move into the season of fall, which is the season of conflict and communication. Fall is where your true colors start to shine through, you know, and you start really seeing that person for who they are, but that can come with conflict. And then we move into the season of winter, which I always say is the season of turning inward. It's a season of hibernation. But not only that, winter, I have learned, is also a season of disinfecting. God uses winter to disinfect the ground and get it ready for the season of spring. So even when you're in a season of winter that feels cool, that feels apathetic, that feels frozen, there is hope that spring can come again.
1: Boy, that's such a good analogy. It just fits. I think when we get to heaven, one of the things, if we know in full, like Paul writes, rather than looking through the glass dimly, I think it's going to be the cycles that God put into the universe.
2: That we
1: all
2: didn't
1: of it.
2: Know about.
1: Yeah, that we didn't know the importance of.
2: I agree.
1: And that's even where Paul writes about nature. When you look at nature, you can see God in nature. I think that rhythm that you've identified in relationship, just like the earth going around the sun.
2: Right.
1: There's something there that God wanted us to see and made it that plain.
2: Yes.
1: You can see it in yourself. Let's get into spring and we'll go through all of the seasons. But I think John and I share this commonality that when I met Gene and you met John, you two, you and Gene, did not have that like love at first sight, unlike John and I had.
2: You're
1: in
2: right.
1: Looking at the two of you. What was going on there for you and John?
2: My first thought when I met my husband, before I knew he was going to be my husband, was he's really tall. And who wears long sleeve dress shirt with shorts?
1: Did you ever get an answer to that question? Because
2: no.
1: I'm with you.
2: But you know what he tells me now? He says, hey, I didn't try to trick you. I was never a fashionable guy.
1: Well, or he could have said it worked, didn't it?
2: It worked. It got you in the end.
1: It made you think about him.
2: But it's funny because, you know, you have this idea of what it's supposed to be like when you meet the person that you're going to marry, that there's going to be writing in the sky or God's going to just say, that's the one, and you're going to know. But even though John looked at me and thought, I think I'm going to marry this woman one day, and I looked at him and thought, what kind of fashion statement is that? We both had to navigate through the four seasons of the relationship. We both needed to see what was really here. And each season reveals what you need to know in order to know whether or not this person is going to actually be a good fit. So it doesn't really matter what you feel at the start of the relationship. What matters is what's revealed through the seasons of the relationship.
1: That's so, so good. You mentioned in the book that attraction certainly is powerful. And I think many psychologists have listed how that works. You know, you see somebody you're attracted to, and then it goes to holding hands and so on and so forth until full emotional and physical intimacy, which is for the Christian community. That's where we want to see that in the context of marriage, right?
2: Right.
1: Not just one night flings, obviously. But that is how God has set up that attraction scale. And
2: yeah,
1: you can see it. It's very predictable to where psychologists, counselors, you know the path and the pattern that usually happens. In that context, you said you and John described your own rose-tinted glasses when it came to your premarital counseling. What did that look like?
2: Yeah. You know, when we first got engaged, and I will note that as we went through these seasons, my attraction toward him grew. You know, there's different levels of attraction and physical attraction, emotional, spiritual attraction. All these things start to grow to the height of the point where we were engaged. And I remember going through premarital work and doing this assessment with our counselor. And he looked at me and he's like, Deborah, you rated everything off the charts. Like, this guy has no flaw. Like, you really are seeing this relationship through a rose-colored lens. And I was. Mm. The reality of the hardships of a relationship had not yet hit. I was in full-blown spring, seeing everything through that lens of growth and attraction and blossoming and blooming. But reality is, spring is just one season of a relationship. It's just one fraction of the relationship. And all of the other seasons actually add depth and meaning to the relationship. And we hadn't gone through those quite yet.
1: Yeah, it's such a, again, a great framework to understand human relationship. And it's just a good way to look at it. And it gives you insight into perhaps where you're at and right. where you want to move from there to a better place or stay where you're at if you're in that spring, summer area. Healthy give and take in relationships is essential. It's a learned skill set, I think. I don't know that we come into marriage with that ability. We probably have a modicum of it, and then we get better, hopefully.
2: Yeah.
1: And I think the fallout, like our hope restored, which is where couples are struggling significantly, and that's okay. Come as you are, just don't stay that way.
2: Exactly.
1: And that's where we can do so much work to help couples get to a better place. I know that's what you do in your counseling. But you illustrate this beautifully with your experience of gardening.
2: Yes.
1: So what's going on there?
2: I'm a plant killer, unfortunately.
1: I am too.
2: I have not really mastered it yet. It's funny because I, you know, typically I forget to water my plants. I just forget, they move on with life, and then they die because they did not get enough water. So John got me these succulents, and he's like, listen, Deb, you hardly have to water these. It'll be fine.
1: It's called a cactus.
2: It'll be fine. Just once a week, put a couple drops in. But I forgot if I did or if I hadn't, and what I ended up doing was overwatering the plant, and then they also died. So as I'm going through this planting and the analogies are flowing in my mind, I realize that relationships are like a plant. You can kill a plant by giving it too little water. But you can also kill a plant by giving it too much water. Mm. And I think that's something we don't talk about enough in relationships. When you're doing above and beyond in your relationships, because you're accustomed to giving too much, making excuses for the other person, enabling unhealthy behaviors. So just like in nature, we've got to learn that healthy balance of give and take in order for the relationship to grow as strong as it possibly can.
1: Regardless of what season a marriage is in, it's critical for us to identify those unhealthy patterns. I think you list a number of unhealthy patterns that I think for the Christian, we might see some spiritual benefit in there, that we think this is the right spiritual tone to be giving, to be caring, to be concerned. But there's an unhealthy edge to that. Describe
2: exactly.
1: it.
2: You know, one of the personality types I talk about of people who give too much is the rescuer. You know, maybe the rescuer, deep down, they believe that their goal, their role is to fix this person, to make them better, to rescue them from their sin and struggles. And some of the reason you become a rescuer is because maybe you come from a family where you were put in that position of rescuing.
1: You learned to be.
2: You learned to fix the problems. You learned to bring peace to the chaos because you had to. And interestingly enough, when we come to Jesus, that leaning does not go away. Those coping skills that served us in one season sabotage us in another season if we don't face them and address them and bring them into alignment with who God wants us to be. God doesn't want us to be the rescuer because he is the ultimate rescuer. He is the savior, not us. And so we don't want to bring that mindset into relationships because our relationships will quickly become unbalanced if we come in as the rescuer.
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7: Thanks for listening to Focus on the Family. Let's resume now with the balance of today's programming.
1: So under that category, those who give too much, it even sounds funny because it feels like the Christian life is about giving, always giving. But you mentioned the rescuer. You also have the pleaser and the insecure. Describe those two.
2: Yeah, people pleasers. You know, when our goal is to please man more than it is to please God, and we get in a role where we're so focused on the needs of everybody else, but we neglect our own. And then the insecure are those who are looking for their value and worth to come from relationships. So they don't want to rock the boat. They don't want to upset you. They don't want to even speak truth sometimes because they want to feel loved and liked by you. Those are personality types that can quickly bring a lack of balance to a healthy relationship.
1: The pleaser skill one is pretty pervasive. I mean, I can tend to do that too. I want to be liked. I think most human beings want to be liked. And then the question is, where do we get unhealthy with that attribute?
2: Yeah.
1: And then at the core of it with the pleaser, what am I gleaning from it versus my motive, my good motive for doing it? Like, it makes me feel better.
2: Exactly.
1: To please you.
2: This is where it gets unhealthy, is that motive part where my goal isn't to actually serve you. My goal is to get you to like me. So I'm going to do whatever it takes for you to like me because I need you to like me to feel valuable about myself.
1: Yeah, which at its core is manipulative, but we wouldn't even necessarily know that.
2: You're right. At its core, it's actually selfish.
1: Yeah.
2: It's like, I'm doing this so that I can get something from you rather than my goal is to please God. Because if my goal is to please God, sometimes I'm not going to be able to please you at the same time. I'm going to have to tell you a truth that you might not like. But God is the measuring stick, not your approval of me.
1: Yeah. In that insecure person, under the, again, that category of people who give too much.
2: Yeah.
1: I would think with social media, that is at its all-time high, that insecurity. I think young people feel that. There's a lack of understanding identity. You know, who am I?
2: Yeah.
1: And that insecurity that is driven by, oh, all the social media, that I don't look as good as that person.
2: Right.
1: I'm not as well educated as that person. Whatever social media is portraying as the standard, it's kind of like the old days of airbrush.
2: Yeah.
1: I can't be that person in the magazine.
2: Right. And sadly, in relationships, you will live up or down to the level that you believe you deserve. Mm. And if you don't believe you deserve anything because you're not walking in your identity in Christ, you're going to settle for a low-level relationship, an unhealthy relationship. Whereas if you believe God made me for healthy relationships, I am his heir, you're going to expect and require different standards in your relationship. So this is why our identity really does shape the type of person we engage with and how we engage with the people that we're in relationship with.
1: And I think that idea of knowing your identity in Christ is becoming so critical for everybody.
2: Yeah.
1: But man, especially young people, because I think if there's an assignment for the parents, that's like job one. Help your child, teen, 20-something, understand their identity in Christ, because that's the foundation in which these antidotes occur against these things that we face, right?
2: Absolutely. You attract people on your level of health, on your level of worth, on your level of value. And so if you think about it that way, we're magnetic to certain people. And when we go out into the world not feeling good about ourselves, not having confidence in who God has made us to be, we're going to attract people on that level as well. So this is why it's important as parents for us to instill that true identity in our kids, not because of what they do, but because of who they are.
1: Let's hit those others, those that give too little, because again, this is really the out of balance human experience. So you've mentioned too much.
2: Yep.
1: Now too little, the cynic, the wounded, the empty.
2: Yeah.
1: Describe each of those.
2: We'll start with the empty, because I think a lot of people can relate to that. People who are feeling on E. They've got nothing left.
1: No fuel.
2: Life has taken it out of them. They're stressed. They're maxed out. They have few boundaries. And then when they come home, they feel like they've got nothing left to give, you know? And I think that is a lot of people today where they give their leftovers to their relationships, not because they want to, but because they're truly not filling up in the proper ways. And so when you go into a relationship and you're on empty, you're going to make a bad partner because you've got nothing left to give in your relationship.
1: Well, talk about that in the context of marriage.
2: Yeah.
1: You know, that you're giving everything outside the walls of your home and then you have nothing inside.
2: Right. And God calls us to be filled. God calls us to live abundantly. Jesus modeled to us boundaries and protecting what matters, staying filled and fueled in many different ways. And practicing soul care so that when we walk home, when we're home in our, with our family and our marriage, which is our primary ministry, that we have something to give in a significant way.
1: Let's hit the cynic.
2: Yeah.
1: Oh, I love this person.
2: The cynic is the type of person who has been hurt in relationships. They don't really trust you. You know, they either don't trust you because you haven't proven yourself. They don't know you. Or they don't trust you because they know you and you haven't proven yourself. You know, no matter who you are, they're not going to trust you. And usually it's people who have been hurt in the past. And so they sort of put this wall up in relationships.
1: For protection.
2: Like, for protection. It's like, I don't know, you might hurt me. I'm not sure if I can fully trust you because I've been hurt in the past. So I'm going to keep you at a distance and I'm not going to give as much as I could.
1: And finally, that third one, the wounded.
2: The wounded is the person that's been hurt. We know somebody who carries triggers and wounds that they haven't healed. And so they stay away from relationships so that those wounds don't get pressed upon. They don't want to feel pain. And so they avoid the intimacy that comes with a relationship. They avoid the vulnerability and they kind of seem withdrawn in a relationship. And so when you think about those personality types, you realize that you can give too much and destroy a relationship. And you can give too little and destroy a relationship.
1: Yeah. That does seem to be a theme scripturally that the Lord, you know, even that, I think it's in Proverbs where don't give me too much that I forget you, Lord, and don't give me too little that I have to go beg and steal.
2: Hmm.
1: And I you can apply that emotionally too.
2: Absolutely.
1: It's that same thing where you're just out of balance.
2: Yeah.
1: And I think that's the thing I've learned about the Christian faith is the Lord wants you to laugh. He wants you to have fun. This is your gift of life. We get one shot to live a life. And hopefully you can do that in the best of ways that we're not out of balance.
2: Right.
1: And that we can end this life in our last days healthy in Christ, right?
2: Yeah. So the season of spring is really about taking that assessment. Where do I need to give a little bit more? Where do I need to pull back little bit? Where do I need to ask for my needs to be met? And bringing our relationship back into alignment.
1: Right at the end here, let's make sure we get summer covered, and then we'll come back next time for fall and winter.
2: Yes.
1: But summer sounds like a great place to be.
2: Summer is the season where things get hot. It's the season of intimacy, emotional intimacy, spiritual intimacy, physical intimacy, and learning to make the most of each season. The beautiful thing about this book, Relationship Skills, is it applies to married couples, but it also applies to those who are in the dating world.
1: Sure.
2: And kind of helps you unpack it no matter what stage you are in your relationship.
1: And again, these seasons, as you've mentioned in the book, they don't run like with the seasons of the earth. You're going through some of these rapidly. You're coming back to those times. It helps you put a context to what you're feeling.
2: Exactly.
1: Right?
2: It helps you have an awareness. It helps you know what to look for. It helps you identify some of the opportunities for growth that come in different stages of the relationship.
1: Now, with respect to summer, you mentioned in the book a funny analogy with your sports jerseys.
2: Yeah.
1: Now, how do you connect summer, the heat of the moment, relationally with sports jerseys?
2: Well, sometimes you become who you think you're supposed to be in relationships. And I was going through my old jerseys, and I remember
1: I'm impressed you had old jerseys.
2: I know. I passed them all down to Eli, my son. And it's funny because I look back at that season and I thought, was that who I actually was, or was that who I thought I needed to be liked, to be desired, to be wanted in that season? Because I'm so far removed from that today. And I think oftentimes we become who we think people want us to be rather than who we actually are, rather than who God made us to be. And in the season of summer, this is the time where you start to shed the layers. You start to really reveal who you actually are in connecting with people emotionally and spiritually. Like, this is not, I'm not who I think you want me to be. This is who I actually am. Mm. And learning to just become more authentic and vulnerable in a relationship.
1: Let me ask you about emotional connection. You talk about summer also being that time of emotional connection. That is so good. I think, again, I'm going to stereotype. Husbands generally can struggle with emotional connection. I think we get the physical connection down really well. It's the emotional connection some of us are just lost in because we don't, hey, I said I love you.
2: Yeah, you know, I always say it's a conditioned experience. Emotional connection is like a spider's web. With each string, you're building an attachment to the person in front of you. Mm. And I think that's an important way to think about it in marriage. It's with every conversation, with every interaction where I'm choosing to go a little bit deeper, share a feeling, share an experience, I am connecting, I'm building a web of emotional connection, which strengthens the relationship as a whole. But that's a skill set that many people have not learned how to do.
1: Yeah, that is so good. And again, it gives it great context to understand this. It makes it easier to kind of understand where you're at. Take that self-assessment. Where am I? Summer, spring, fall, winter. We're going to talk more next time about those, but especially fall and winter. But thanks for being with us. This is, again, this has flown by the time, but let's come back and keep it going. Can we do that?
2: Sounds good.
1: And let me turn to our friends in Canada. If you would like to purchase Deborah's book, order it through Focus on the Family Canada, Relationship Skills, the Four Seasons That Will Make or Break Your Love Life. When you do, you're supporting the ministry there, and we're able to reach more families for Christ throughout Canada.
0: Yeah, so reach out today. Donate as you can. 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Our number is 800, the letter A in the word family. 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And thanks for joining us today for Focus on the Family with Jim Daly. I'm John Fuller, inviting you back next time as we continue the conversation with Deborah Fileta and once again help you and your family thrive in Christ.
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9: Hi, this is Ben Lola, back to the Bible Canada. Well, thanks for joining us again today as we continue our series, The Mysteries of the Cross, with Dr. John Neufeld. So let's turn to 2 Corinthians chapter 5, verse 21, as we begin our message today entitled, Jesus, Our Substitute.
10: There are few Christian doctrines that are so passionately defended and so vehemently attacked as the doctrine of imputation. And by that I mean that what Christ has done is imputed or reckoned to me as his child, and what I have done, that is my sins, are imputed or reckoned to his cross. No doctrine has been more passionately defended and more vehemently attacked as that. Well, that's because this doctrine stands at the very heart of the greatest of all questions. How can I know that I'm saved? How can I know that God accepts me? How can I know that I'm going to go to heaven? How can I be assured of my eternity? So let's be clear. The debate involves everyone without exception. If you get this question wrong, you are eternally ruined. Furthermore, everyone tries to answer this question. Even the atheist does. For the atheist, their hope is that nothing happens at death. No judgment, no accountability, no God who will weigh and measure every aspect of his life. He'd better be right, for if he's not, this is a monstrous miscalculation. But for most people, almost everyone says, well, if there is a God, I do my best, that's all anyone can ask. But again, we need to ask a question. Are you sure that you've done your best? Are you sure that your best is all that anyone can ask? Are you willing to bet billions of years of eternity on that unverified belief system? You know, amazingly, many people do, without any way of testing whether or not that's true. Christians bet their eternity on Good Friday and Easter Sunday. There is the testimony of the Bible found in 1 Corinthians 15, 1-3. Now I would remind you, brothers, of the gospel I preached to you, which you received, in which you stand, and by which you are being saved, if you hold fast the word I preached to you, unless you believed in vain. For I delivered to you as of first importance what I also received, that Christ died for our sins in accordance with the Scripture. So, what is the gospel? You know, so many theologians have debated that, and so many Christians are confused about it. Paul's not. For him, the gospel came down to one short sentence. Christ died for our sins. His death on the cross is a substitute so that I don't have to answer for my sins. His cross is the answer for my sins. And we have bet our eternity on that statement. Now, I know that some of you are saying, look, that's old news. I already know this. But I want to ask, do you understand the meaning of the statement? What I say to you today will challenge you to see if you do, or as Paul says, whether you have believed in vain. I'm speaking about the doctrine of imputation. By the time I'm finished today, some of you are going to say, yeah, that's the gospel. And some of you will say, I've never heard of anything that shocking before. But all of us will understand why the doctrine of imputation is the most passionately defended and the most vehemently attacked truth there is. Today I'm basing my remarks on 2 Corinthians 5:21, and I'm reading from the New American Standard Bible. It says, he made him. Oh, let me stop there for a moment so that we have an ability to understand who he and him are. He, that is, God the Father, made him, that is, Christ the Son. So let's read again. He made him who knew no sin to be sin on our behalf so that we might become the righteousness of God in him. Now, before we go further, I want us to understand who gets into heaven. Only the person who is or who embodies the righteousness of God. However else you understand that phrase, the righteousness of God, please understand that God's righteousness is a perfect righteousness. It means at least four things. First, God does that which is right without any exceptions ever. God is never morally compromised. You can't make special deals with God that might get him to act in ways that are wrong. You might be able to bribe a politician or a police officer, but never God. God does that which is right. As the Bible says, God is light. In him there is no darkness at all. Second, what is right is for God to be glorified, lifted up as of most importance. And third, God established what is right for humanity by giving the law. So then God is the perfect lawgiver. He establishes what is right for us. And fourth, God also judges and condemns every act that is wrong or unjust with perfection. And furthermore, the penalties he metes out for lawlessness are also perfectly dispensed. And this then takes the last phrase in 2 Corinthians 5:21 as the important phrase, so that we might become the righteousness of God. Those who display the perfect righteousness of God are accepted by God. And that, and only that, is the guarantee of eternal life. You might say, I'm not capable of that, but your capability has absolutely nothing to do with your acceptance into heaven. Let's give an example. In order to get into the Olympics, you need to be a top athlete in your country. You might say, well, I'm not capable of that, but your capability is not the issue. It is your performance that's the issue. And so it is with heaven. Perfect righteousness is what is required. Now let me quote a little line from Paul's letter to Philemon. In verse 18, Paul tells Philemon that in regard to Onesimus, his errant servant, he says, if he has wronged you at all or owes you anything, charge that to my account. Now, do you see that word charge? In the older Bibles, that word was the word impute. It comes from a Greek word which refers to accounting. To impute or to reckon or to charge, or as other Bibles put it, to consider. It means to keep record of commercial accounts, like in a business, in which in your financial books or on your computer, you're keeping record of every transaction you're making. This involves debits and credits. In other words, you keep a record of everything you owe someone else and everything someone owes you. You know, if you're a student, you know that the university is probably keeping a record of what you owe them right now. If you work for a company, chances are you have a record of the amount of hours that your company owes you in return for your work, and they will pay you that.

0: through one man's trespass. Verse 16, for the judgment following one trespass brought condemnation. Verse 17, if because of one man's trespass, death reigned through that one man. Verse 18, therefore as one trespass led to condemnation for all men. And then in verse 19, listen carefully, for as by one man's disobedience, the many were made sinners. You see that? Another word for made in verse 19 is the word ordained. God announced, made, ordained, anointed, or gave every person the office of sinner in Adam. Adam's sin, his first act of sin, is imputed or reckoned to your account. As David says in Psalm 51, in sin did my mother conceive me. Now that's how you started life, wearing the team jersey of humanity with a penalty assessed you from God. And that penalty is death. You were born into sin and death, and ever since, you have willfully committed sin and have added sins to that ledger. Yes, you're a sinner, but your greatest problem is not that you sin. I mean, that is a huge problem, but your biggest problem is that you are in Adam, with his sin reckoned or imputed to you. It is credited to your account. Now, that goes to the heart of the issue of whether human beings are first and foremost good or whether they are first and foremost sinners. You know, back in history, in the 300s, there was a theologian by the name of Pelagius who argued that human beings were born good but sinned through the bad example of Adam. Now, interestingly enough, every single branch of Christianity, Catholic, all Protestants, Evangelicals, Eastern Orthodox Christians, all Christians have condemned this view as heresy. To believe this is to deny the gospel. Now, why is that? Because it contradicts the plain testimony of the Bible, Romans 5, Psalm 51, for instance, but also because this view mocks the necessity of the cross. The Bible teaches that our problem is not that we sin on occasion, but that we are in sin, that our entire existence is sin. And therefore, we stand before a righteous God and we stand condemned. And that is exactly what a part of imputation teaches us. I am reckoned or I am counted as a sinner. This, the sin of Adam, along with my own sin, has been entered into my debit ledger, and it remains there to be read and addressed by God who made me.
1: For 70 years, the light of God's Word has been passed from one Bible teacher to the next, from one listener to another, across generations and communities throughout Canada. 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
0: We've said that the doctrine of imputation teaches first that we're reckoned sinners in Adam. But now let's get back to 2 Corinthians 5:21. He made him who knew no sin to be sin on our behalf. This now brings us to the second issue of the doctrine of imputation. Our sin was reckoned to the sinless Christ. Romans 5 calls Christ the second Adam, the one who also represents the human race just like Adam does. Now, let's read our text, 2 Corinthians 5:21, in context. I'm reading verses 17 to 19. Therefore, if anyone is in Christ, he's a new creature. The old things passed away. Behold, new things have come. Now, all these things are from God, who reconciled us to himself through Christ and gave us the ministry of reconciliation, namely that God was in Christ, reconciling the world to himself, not counting their trespasses against them. Notice again, right at the end of that section, the word count. Yep, that's our word, to reckon or to impute. God found a way in Christ not to credit our sins to our account, but according to verse 21, rather to credit them to Christ.

0: Christ's account. Look now at Colossians 2:13-14. And you who were dead in your trespasses and in the uncircumcision of your flesh, God made alive together with him, having forgiven us all our trespasses by canceling the record of debt that stood against us with its legal demands. This he set aside, nailing it to the cross. See, that's why Christ is called our sin substitute. He became sin for us. In other words, the story of the cross from one vantage point is God's open declaration of what God thinks of sin. Jesus was spat upon and mocked and held up to public ridicule and beaten and whipped so that his back was nothing but a mangled piece of meat. Crown of thorns was jammed into his head, piercing through his skull, and then nailed hands and feet, spread eagle to a cross, then lifted up and dropped into a hole so that his shoulder sockets would pop out of joint. And he was left for hours dangling there. Every breath would cause excruciating pain, and there he hung until he died. And that, says the Father, is exactly what sin deserves. That's the perfect punishment for sins. Taking the sinless Christ and treating him with such barbarity accurately reflects God's righteousness. Now, just so we're clear, this should have been us. Again, in verse 21 in our text, he made him who knew no sin to be sin. That's the story of the cross, and that's what you must see. But as vivid as that picture is, when we tell of Christ taking our sin, we have as yet told only half of the story. And the problem is many of us have lived on only half of the story. From our perspective, the cross of Jesus forgives our sins and takes us right back to square one as if we had never sinned. And that's true, but it's not the whole truth. And here's why. Did you notice, after you gave your life to Christ and you were told how Christ forgave all your sins, that you soon found that you sinned again and you wondered, can I go back to the cross and have one more forgiven sin there as well? And then as you got closer to God, you began to recognize how overwhelmingly sinful you were, and you saw things you never knew were sin before, and you felt overwhelmed. Look at 2 Corinthians 5:21 again. He made him who knew no sin to be sin on our behalf so that we might become the righteousness of God in him. Now, it's one thing to say that our sin is removed. It's another thing to say we become the righteousness of God. Or listen to Romans 5:19. For as by one man's disobedience the many were made sinners, so by one man's obedience the many will be made righteous. See, what does that teach? It teaches the third truth of imputation. Christ's sinlessness was reckoned to us. How did Christ live? Well, listen to the testimony of three people who watched him. 1 Peter 2:22. He committed no sin, neither was deceit found in his mouth. 1 John 3:5. You know that he appeared to take away sins, and in him there is no sin. Or listen to Hebrews 4:15. For we do not have a high priest who is unable to sympathize with our weaknesses, but one who in every respect has been tempted as we are, yet without sin. I want you to think about all the times you're tempted to sin, how often you don't stand firm and you sin. Now, at the same time, I want you to imagine the temptation of Jesus. Oh, I know that we're told of the three temptations when he fasted in the wilderness. But as he grew, there were regular boyhood temptations to disobey his parents. As he reached puberty, the temptation to lust. When he reached manhood, the temptation to abuse his power. And never for one moment does he fail. And here now is the sobering truth. Compare your record to his. Pretty sad, wouldn't you say? And here now is the breathtaking truth. His perfect record is imputed to you or charged to your account, so that on the final day, all who trust in Christ will stand before God and will be judged not on the basis of our sin-prone record, but on the basis of Christ's sinless life. And that's the great exchange. He got my sin with its full punishment, and I got his righteousness with its full reward. And that's what we mean when we talk about the atonement. All that is Christ's is now mine, and all that sin which is mine was borne by him. And what do we say to these things? Well, three things. First, God is both satisfied with this arrangement, and more, he is glorified by this arrangement. God is satisfied because he can forgive and still be righteous. That is, God can be both loving and merciful and still be the righteous judge who always treats sins as it deserves. And God is glorified because this shows the supremacy of God in all things. Our salvation has absolutely nothing to do with us and everything to do with God. I'm not saved by something I have done. I am saved because of something God has done. And when I appear before Him in glory, it is Christ's life and not mine that counts. All glory goes to Him and none to me. And second, we who have trusted in Christ have become united with Christ. Go back to our text, 2 Corinthians 5:21. He made Him who knew no sin to be sin on our behalf, so that we might become the righteousness of God, notice these words, in Him. The words in Him or in Christ appear 73 times throughout the pages of the New Testament. There has been made between us and Christ a kind of union. I and Christ now share a common life. Think of it this way. You know, since I live in Vancouver, I have many times heard Canucks fans say, "We won or we lost last night." They probably say that in your city regarding your team as well. And if it should ever be that the Canucks should win the Stanley Cup, this city would be full of people saying, "We did it," even while most of them get winded and out of breath by simply crossing the street. But that makes the illustration. All that is Christ now belongs to me, with the exception of His deity. His reward is my reward. Even when I suffer in this life, I'm reminded of His suffering. When I am tempted, I think of His temptation. My life is hid in His life. I live through Him. But I need to stop here because we have not yet made plain how this great exchange takes place. And now on this question hangs our eternity. And because this matter is so vital, that we need to be clear, and God help me if I'm not clear on this point, let me share it with you, how this great exchange happens. Romans 4 verse 5 says, "And the one who does not work but trusts Him who justifies the ungodly, his faith is counted as righteousness." And did you notice the term counted? Yeah, you guessed it. There's our term imputed, reckoned, credited, counted. God imputes your sin onto Christ and Christ's righteousness onto you. He does this through faith. Your faith is credited or imputed to your account as righteousness. Now, some people stumble here because we don't understand faith. Let me explain as best I can. The story is told of a man who was crossing the desert on foot. He ran into trouble and was dying of thirst when he spotted a pump near an abandoned shack. He went to it and began to pump up and down on the handle, but the handle moved easily up and down and no water. Just as he was getting desperate, he noticed a jug full of water near the pump with a note attached. And the note said, "There's just enough water in this jug to prime the pump, but not if you drink some first. This well has never gone dry, even in the worst of times. Pour the water in the top of the pump and pump the handle quickly, and you will get all the water you need. And after you have had to drink, refill the water for the next man who comes along." What would the dying man do? If he drinks the water from the jar, there won't be enough to get across the desert, but he will stave off death for a short time. If he puts the water in the pump and it doesn't work, he will die immediately. What now stands before him is a test of his faith or a picture of his unbelief. He stands before the jug for some time trying to decide, "Believe me," that's your question. Will you take your confidence and pour it onto Christ, or will you trust in yourself? That's what the cross forces us to do. Will I trust in Christ's accomplishments or mine? Your eternity rests on that question.
1: John, thanks for your message today. You were giving that illustration about that man in the desert, and it made me think, what causes us to guzzle the water?
0: Yeah, and guzzling the water really does mean that I trust in something that I can do for my eternity rather than Christ. And what causes us to do that? Well, you know, Ben, that really is the important question that we need to address, because faith seems so unnatural to us. I need to pour myself out onto Christ and be confident only in Him. Boy, I guess I might say my sin causes me to do that. Maybe my lack of understanding of Christ causes me to do that. But I do know that the greatest challenge for any of us will always be, will I pour myself out onto Christ?
1: Amen. What a great word. And join us again tomorrow when John will be speaking on satisfying the wrath of God. Back to the Bible Canada, leading you forward in your walk with Jesus every day.

0: Thanksgiving has a way of reminding us of just how much we have to be grateful for. 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
2: Last time on Laugh Again, I told the story of our friend Sheila Adkins, the life of the party, who for 20 years quietly carried a heartbreaking secret. A prodigal pastor's kid, she had wandered far from God and given birth to a little girl she named Amanda Joy. Her parents had loved and supported her. An adoption agency helped her choose a Christian home for the child, and Sheila slowly began the journey back to God. Eventually, she met and married another good friend of our family, Dan, who knew her entire story and loved her anyway. Though God gave them two children, Elisa and Riley, a piece of Sheila's heart was always missing. One day, someone unexpectedly asked Elisa if it was true that her mother had given up a baby for adoption. Though Elisa already knew, the family had carefully guarded the secret. Sheila shared her fears with her trusted friends, who promised to stand beside her. 3 snowy days later, the phone rang. It was the call she had prayed for through 20 years of wondering, hoping, and trusting God for the child she had never forgotten. Sheila was speechless as a representative from the Lost Angels Registry explained that after years of searching, using the information Sheila had given them, a match had finally been made. If she wished, Sheila could call a number and likely speak with the daughter she had not seen for 20 years. A jolt of electricity seemed to go through me, she remembers. My hands shook uncontrollably as I dialed. For 20 heart-wrenching years, I had longed for this moment, dreaded it, and dreamed of it. Moments later, she was talking with the daughter she had prayed for every day. The young woman laughed like Sheila, shared many of her interests, and had the same enthusiasm for life. They compared stories, discovered surprising similarities, and rejoiced that both families had long hoped this day would come. And in answer to her father's prayer, Amy had been raised by loving Christian parents. There were no questions of why, Sheila recalls, no regret, only joy. When the conversation ended, Sheila realized something else. Why had her carefully guarded secret surfaced just days before the phone call? Because God was reminding her that she no longer needed to defend herself. Her identity wasn't found in her past, but in the forgiveness Christ had already secured for her. A few days later, travelers in an airport paused to watch 2 women run toward one another and embrace with tears streaming down their faces. After 20 years apart, a mother held her daughter once again. The weekend that followed was filled with photo albums, laughter, and remarkable discoveries. Amy's pastor for 8 years had once been Sheila's youth pastor. The leader of Amy's parents' care group had formerly been Sheila's boss. Again and again, they uncovered unexpected connections that had quietly linked their lives long before they met. God is a patient master craftsman, Sheila says. He takes all the time he needs to weave together the details of our lives. Sin leaves scars, but God is faithful when we are not. He forgives, restores, and keeps his promises. Years early, in the middle of overwhelming sorrow, Sheila named her baby Joy. She couldn't have known how fitting that name would become. In God's perfect time, the shepherd gathered what had been scattered, healed what had been broken, and exchanged years of tears for lasting joy. God's grace is always greater than our deepest regrets, and His timing is better than we could ever imagine. Married for 41 years now, Dan and Sheila enjoy life in our little town of Three Hills. Their favorite roles now are Granny and Gramps to their 4 perfect grandkids.
1: 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His answer? He's more excited today than when he first started, because he has seen God at work. Ken is one example. He wrote to tell us that Laugh Again played a huge part in his return to walking with Jesus. 5 hours of binging Laugh Again on a road trip made him smile, laugh, and cry. 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Laugh Again, truth bringing laughter to life.
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4: The Lyric Theater opened in 1912 as a burlesque house. 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Keeping a century-plus-old building open is a challenge. In 2023, the theater was closed for about a year to undertake necessary renovations. We want to now begin to remove the temporary facade of the building and renew it to its historical grandeur. This will be in part replacing doors that will make the access barrier-free. 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

A warm welcome to our program, Prophecy for Today, where we study biblical prophecy and its application to our daily life. It's a wonderful day to worship God. I'm William Steves. Let's pray. Dear Heavenly Father, I pray you would bless the broadcasted word today. I pray that the preaching of your servant would be an encouragement to our listeners, and that the gospel message would work in the hearts of anyone who is listening, who does not yet know Christ as their Savior. It's in that same name, Jesus Christ, that I can pray. Amen.

Maranatha, friends, the Lord is coming. Psalm 5, verses 2 and 3. Hearken unto the voice of my cry, my King, and my God. For unto thee will I pray. My voice shalt thou hear in the morning, O Lord. In the morning will I direct my prayer unto thee, and will look up. We should always have our hearts turned and directed toward prayer. Notice what David says here. He asks, almost pleads, that the Lord would hear his cry. There's a sense that his prayer is desperate, urgent, and needy. That's exactly how we are to approach the throne of grace. We must have a God who cares and hears our prayers. We must have a God who will attend to us. And joy of joy, we do. In the very next verse, the psalmist says, "My voice shalt thou hear in the morning." David has here promised to pray each morning, but he is also expressing his strong confidence that God will hear him every day when he prays. We should have this same commitment to prayer. We do have a God who will hear our prayers, and we have a great need for such blessing. Let's continue in prayer each day so that God is exalted as we trust him. Today's letter comes from Kenya. Our listener writes, "I praise God that Prophecy for Today is a faithful Christian voice on the radio here in East Africa. May Christ bless you. We rejoice that we have been a blessing to you. May you be strengthened by the proclamation of the Word." You're listening to Prophecy for Today. I'm William Steves. The October edition of the Gospel Standard is available upon request. 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

0: And now, the familiar voice of Pastor Perry F. Rockwood, who is at home with the Lord.
1: Shall we pray? Heavenly Father, in the name of our Lord Jesus, we bow before Thee today and thank Thee for Thy love. Thank Thee for Calvary. Thank Thee for the precious blood. We thank Thee for the hope of our Lord's coming. We thank Thee today for heaven. Father, Thou dost know the need and burden of every heart and every life and every home. Undertake. In Jesus' name, amen. We're speaking about heaven. And of course, when we think of property here upon the earth, we know the description is found in the deed. We have a surveyor to survey the land. And I just want to read a few portions from Revelation 21 that gives to us a description of that wonderful place called heaven. And the foundations of the wall of the city were garnished with all manner of precious stones. The first foundation was jasper, the second sapphire, the third chalcedony, the fourth an emerald, the fifth sardonyx, the sixth sardius, the seventh chrysolite, the eighth beryl, the ninth a topaz, the tenth chrysoprase, the 11th a jacinth, the 12th an amethyst. And the 12 gates were 12 pearls. Every several gate was of one pearl, and the street of the city was pure gold, as it were transparent glass. And I saw no temple therein, for the Lord God Almighty and the Lamb are the temple of it. And the city had no need of the sun, neither of the moon, to shine in it, for the glory of God did lighten it, and the Lamb is the light thereof. And the nations of them which are saved shall walk in the light of it, and the kings of the earth to bring their glory and honor into it. And the gates of it shall not be shut at all by day, for there shall be no night there. And they shall bring the glory and honor of the nations into it. And there shall in no wise enter into it anything that defileth, neither whatsoever worketh abomination or maketh a lie, but they which are written in the Lamb's Book of Life. Heaven is the future home of all who are saved. Mankind everywhere longs for a life beyond the grave in some kind of a heaven. The Indians of the American continent, steeped in Indian beliefs, maintain that those who die go to a place called the Happy Hunting Ground. Among the Hindus are those who believe in Nirvana, a place of endless peace. Heathen religions all speak of a place of eternal blessedness, in a celestial land of sensual pleasure and material prosperity. They hold special rites and ceremonies to show that they look forward to going there. God's children have always been aware of the incompleteness of this present earthly life. Humanists may depreciate all talk of heaven and call it the nonsense of the escapist, but ultimately, in every life, there are moods and experiences which lead to thoughts of the world to come. God's Word sheds sufficient light upon the subject of heaven to satisfy our souls and give us a desire to go there. Many unsaved people believe that heaven is merely a state of mind, but those who take the teaching of the Word of God seriously and literally believe in its actuality, for the Bible teaches that there is a place called heaven. In Colossians 1:5 we read, "For the hope which is laid up for you in heaven." Peter tells us that believers have an inheritance reserved in heaven. 1 Peter 1:3-5. The heaven is a place and seen in connection with our Lord Jesus Christ. Ephesians 1:20, "Which God the Father wrought in Christ when he raised him from the dead and set him at his own right hand in the heavenly places." Christ, bearing a man's form, the resurrected body he wore on earth, has a place assigned to him in heaven. 2. 1 Peter 3:21, "By the resurrection of Jesus Christ, who is gone into heaven, and is on the right hand of God, angels and authorities and powers being made subject unto him." Our Lord is given his rightful place among the dwelling places of God's many mansioned country. 3. John 17:24, "Father, I will that they also, whom thou hast given me, be with me where I am, that they may behold my glory which thou hast given me. Jesus wants his people to be with him in heaven and to share his glory. These verses portray heaven as a location, as a definite place. It is the eternal home of the redeemed, the Father's house of many mansions. The scriptures that teach of heaven are the most beautiful, comforting, and precious in the whole Bible. They are ones that we never tire of reading. In the Word of God, heaven is set forth as a place in contrast with earth. For here we have no continuing city, but we seek one to come. Hebrews 13:14. Earth is for the pilgrim's journey and the pilgrim's tent. Heaven is an eternal city, God planned, God built, whose foundations are as stable as God's throne. We read of this in Hebrews 11:8. By faith Abraham, when he was called to go out into a place which he should after receive for an inheritance, obeyed, and he looked for a city which hath foundations, whose builder and maker is God. Jesus said, I go to prepare a place for you. To prepare means to get everything ready. It is a picture drawn from eastern countries of sending men out to level the roads before the king passes through. The phrase, a place, speaks of a definite locality. Christ told his disciples that while earth is the place where they had been dwelling, they would not continue to dwell here. God in heaven waits for every believer to come to those wonderful mansions of glory. Yes, how wonderful it is that there is a place called heaven. And the more wonderful thing is that every one of us can be absolutely sure of going to heaven. And I want to ask you a very personal question today. Just in the closing remark, would you just for a moment now, I want you to answer from your heart. If you died today, are you sure of going to heaven? Absolutely sure. Friend, if you're not sure, you don't have Bible salvation. God wants you to be saved, and God wants you to know for sure that you're saved. God says in his word, these things have I written unto you, that believe in the name of the Son of God, that ye may know, K-N-O-W, that ye have, H-A-V-E, eternal life. God wants you to know for sure that you have eternal life. We'd love to hear from you. This broadcast is sponsored by the People's Gospel Hour, Halifax, Nova Scotia, Canada, B3J3A1. 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
2: The Bible says that Jesus said of the Holy Spirit, He will guide you into all truth. Now listen, God never makes any mistakes. He doesn't always do what I want Him to do, when I want Him to do it, and how I want Him to do it, and why. But He doesn't make any mistakes. Not a single mistake does He make. He allows things I don't like. He allows things I don't understand, but He doesn't make any mistakes. Now listen, the Spirit of God living on the inside of you and me, what is one of His responsibilities? Guidance and direction and comfort and faith and all the rest. God speaks to us through His Spirit, and this is the way He speaks. Let's say, for example, that we are walking in this, we're listening to Him. When He wants to give us a sense of direction, He will strongly impress our spirit so that we just know we've heard from God.
1: For help and hope from God's Word, go to intouchcanada.org.
2: When prayer becomes that major issue, when it becomes the priority time, the most important event, and God becomes the most important person in your life, and your relationship to Jesus Christ becomes the most important relationship, and when you begin to major on that, something happens to every single facet of our life. 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
1: 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When we follow those instructions with the full intention of surrendering to God's direction, the Lord will use us in ways we can't even imagine. 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
2: I believe if you and I had asked the Lord Jesus Christ what is the priority in His given day, on any given day, here's what He would say. It's the time I spend with my Father. You recall the Scripture says that He was up early in the morning out alone with the Father praying. Then in the evening He was alone with the Father praying. He said, I only do those things that please the Father. I only do those things I see the Father doing. I take no initiative of my own. Jesus Christ was in continuous fellowship with His Father. But that wasn't just because He was God, but simply because He took time to be alone with His Heavenly Father. Well, I want you to turn, if you will, to Colossians chapter 4. And here Paul gives us an admonition. And I believe in this passage, he really deals with about every facet we need to deal with when it comes to praying. We'll deal with one primary part of it. In Colossians chapter 4, verse 2, he says, devote yourselves to prayer, keeping alert in it with an attitude of thanksgiving. Praying at the same time for us as well, that God may open up to us a door for the word so that we may speak forth the mystery of Christ, for which I also have been imprisoned, in order that I may make it clear in the way I ought to speak. Now, I want to talk about something very practical for a moment about our prayer life, because if I'm going to devote myself to prayer, it won't be just haphazard praying down the expressway on my way to work or sitting at the table or having a blessing and so forth. But you see, a lot of people have lots of problems and heartaches in life, and they don't realize God would either eliminate or sustain them through those if they've just spent enough time talking with Him and letting Him give them wisdom as to how to respond to these things. If you're going to have a prayer life that really makes a difference, that's going to have any impact, have an impact on your life, the lives of other people, there are four things I believe are essential. Number one, and that is to set a definite time. If you don't, you won't devote yourself to prayer. It doesn't happen. And the reason I know that is because since Satan hates that above every other activity you and I engage ourselves in, he's going to do everything in his power to keep you what? Busy. To keep you busy so you can say, I don't have time to pray. Number one, a time. Secondly, a place. You say, what in the world does a place have to do with it? Here's what it has to do with it. There's something about having a spot in your home, a place, in a bedroom or wherever it may be, the den, or maybe in the bathroom. That's the only place you have privacy. A place where you and God get together, where you battle it out with those things that you and He just need to deal with privately in your life. There's something about having a place and something to remind you. The third thing is a purpose. If you don't have a purpose, you won't pray. You'll just pray here and yonder and things arise and this, that, and the other. You'll pray a little bit here and there, but you won't pray much. What's the purpose? Now, here's the purpose. The purpose, ultimately, is not to get something from God. You know what God sees as our primary purpose for praying? Developing an intimate, warm, personal intimacy with Him. That's His ultimate purpose. And then, of course, meeting our needs and all the rest. The fourth thing is a plan. Here's a simple plan. It's very important, and it's so simple, you're going to look over it if you're not careful. There's something about recording what you're praying about. Itself a cheap little notebook. Write down the request. Put the date at the end of it when you made the request. And then when God answers that prayer, draw one line through it. Only one, so you can still read it, and put the date at the end. Here's what happens. After a while, one line, two lines, five lines, 10 lines, 2 pages, 3 pages, 10 pages, 20 pages, line, line, skip line, skip a space, line, all these lines. You know what those lines say? Here's what they say. Every time you open that book, here's what the line says. God heard me. God loves me. God cares for me. God's interested in me. God's intervening in my life. God's answering my prayer. God's developing my relationship to Him. I'm growing in my faith. Life is getting exciting. God is in my life. And then he says, watchfulness. He says, watchfulness, be alert, and with the attitude of thanksgiving, expressing gratitude toward Him. And keeping that prayer journal will motivate you to give thanks again and again and again for what God is doing in your life. So that's his first word to us. Then I want you to notice what he says. Now, devote yourselves to prayer, keeping alert in it with an attitude of thanksgiving, praying at the same time for us as well. Paul is talking about himself. He's writing this from prison now. And he says that God may open to us a door for the word, that is the gospel, so that we may speak forth the mystery of Christ, for which I've also been imprisoned, in order that I may make it clear in the way I ought to speak. Now, I want you to listen carefully. God didn't give us this awesome opportunity of prayer just to get our needs met, though that is part of it. Our personal concerns and our concerns for people that are friends and loved ones we're concerned about, but also for ministry. Now listen to what he said. He said, praying at the same time for us, two things that he says, that a door may be opened. Now, as I think about what Paul spoke of here, and he says, praying for us also. What he's doing is trying to motivate these Colossians to really talk to God. So what I want to give you is 10 results. Here are 10 things that will happen when you and I begin to pray, not just for ourselves, but for the world, for ministry around the world. There are 10 things that are going to happen in a person's life when you get serious about that. So I want you to jot these down. The first one is, as we said in the very beginning, your personal intimacy with God. Something's going to happen in your relationship to Christ when you get serious about praying. Number one. Number two, your perspective about life is going to be enlarged. You're going to be able to see things the way God sees them. You're going to be able to get concerned about things that you've never been concerned about before. And you're going to be able to have a discerning spirit about things that you've never had before. Number three, a positive faith attitude is going to develop when you begin to pray seriously and you keep that notebook and you just keep marking down the things that God's been saying to you and how He's been working in your life. Number four, there's going to be a peace in the midst of pressures. Now, I didn't say that prayer is always going to take away the pressure, take away the hardship, take away the trials, tribulations, heartaches, burdens, tears, hurt, sorrow. No, he's not going to take all that away. But what he does, when you and I begin to get serious about our prayer life, what happens is there begins to prevail over us an awesome sense of peace that no matter how strong the pressures are, how deep the hurt may be, there is going to be an awesome sense of peace that we begin to experience that we had not experienced before. You say, you mean just talking to God's going to make that kind of difference? I guarantee you, if you get serious about your prayer life, and listen, begin to get devoted, spend time with Him, listening to Him and talking with Him. Then, number five, it's going to have a purifying effect upon your life. There's no way to come to Him with an open heart day after day, week after week, month after month, year after year, without God beginning to reveal things in our life that we'd not seen. Maybe somebody else had seen them, but we had not seen them. Beginning to stir up within us a sense of conviction about something or an awareness of something. Not necessarily just sins, but things in our life that God knows would be better if we were without them or something that He wants to add in our life. Number six, it is the pathway to true, genuine spiritual growth in every area of our life. As you and I begin to pray, what does He do? He shows us the facets of life that you and I should be involved in. He shows us how to invest our spiritual gifts. He begins to give us more concrete direction about where our money is to be spent, how it's to be invested, where we're to give, whom we're to support, what ministries to support. God begins to give clear direction in every aspect of our life. Number seven, we begin to develop a passion to obey God. As you begin to pray and listen, as God begins to reveal Himself to you, you want to obey Him. You desire to obey Him. Satan's not going to give up. He's not going to quit. And you got, listen, it may be that when you get serious about praying, Satan begins to launch his most vicious attacks more frequently than ever before, and you begin to wonder, Lord, what in the world's happening? That's the time you and I can rejoice, because listen, when the devil's not bothering you, you're not bothering him. And when you begin to get serious and intercede and begin to pray, then Satan begins to get upset and he's going to launch his most vicious attacks. Number eight, he's going to provide every single need of your life. Physical needs, material needs, emotional needs, whatever they are, they're going to begin to flow into your life in a way that's much smoother than they have been before. Number nine, there's going to be a power in your service for God, whether you're singing in the choir or taking up an offering or teaching a class or preaching a sermon or singing a solo. It doesn't make any difference whether it's on your job as the boss or an employee in home, in the home as a mother, as a father. Whatever you and I are doing, there will be more of the awareness of the presence and power and wisdom of God to do it and do it well. And then number 10, sum it all up, you're going to be productive in every facet of your life. When prayer becomes that major issue, when it becomes the priority time, the most important event, and God becomes the most important person in your life, and your relationship to Jesus Christ becomes the most important relationship, and when you begin to major on that, something happens to every single facet of our life. And the only way for you to find that out is not listening to me. The only way to find that out is to try it for yourself. And so as I think about the awesome opportunity we have, listen, what he's saying is that you and I become the channels by which God releases His omnipotence in heaven and gets it down here on earth and gets it involved in the lives of people and the situations and circumstances that change people's lives. When you and I develop our prayer life, we begin to learn to listen to Him and talk with Him. God will burden us to pray specific things for people. We'll think, well, why am I praying that? And I have people to call me once in a while, and this has been going on for years. Will call me and say, well, is everything all right? Usually it probably isn't, but is everything all right? Well, what do you mean? Well, yesterday I was praying for you, and I had this tremendous burden for you. And I can tell you, I don't remember anybody ever calling me and telling me that I couldn't tell them, yes, I needed that. Yes, let me tell you what was going on. Yes, God must have had me in mind to put me on your heart. Yes, yes, yes. Now you think about this. How many of you would love to have a group of people praying for you every day? How many of you are willing to be that prayer partner for somebody else? You see, if you want folks praying for you, then you got to start praying for somebody else. And you know the tragedy? Listen, I'd hate to think for one minute that I had to be the pastor of anybody's church and have nobody praying for me. God, help me. I'm here to tell you, I couldn't handle it. And the truth is, you and I can't even handle life without somebody praying for us. We can't handle it. And listen, every teenager should cry out to God for parents who pray for them and call their names daily. And every parent should be crying out to God for their children. And we should be crying out to God for people who are in need. And what we don't realize is we don't realize the power of people's prayers lifting us up and asking God to protect us and give us wisdom and direction and decisions in life. Listen, the best asset you've got in your life is not what you've got in the bank or Wall Street. The best asset you've got are people praying for you, lifting you up to God, crying out to God in your behalf. And that's what Paul is talking about here when he says praying is at the same time for us as well, that God may open a door of opportunity. And he says, praying for the ministry, he says, now, two things primarily. He said that God would open up a door of opportunity. You see, it's prayers that open up doors of opportunity. That's how we got in other countries in the world. We began to pray, God, you must open the door. What can we do? We don't know who to talk to. We don't know how to go about it. We don't have the money. Lord, we're going to trust you to open the door. And today, in every single country in the world, every day. And it's the result of God's people praying. So if you want God to work in your life, get somebody praying for you. If you want to get somebody praying for you, you begin to pray for someone else. And God will raise up people to pray for you. And you can ask people to pray for you. And get in a small group of people praying, but spend time alone with God on your face before Him, crying out to Him for those things that are needed in your life. And so here's what He says. Listen, He says, praying at the same time for us as well, that God may open us up a door for the Word, that God would open opportunities for Him to preach the Word of God. And then He said, so that we may speak forth the mystery of Christ, which he was referring to primarily, that the gospel is open to both Gentiles and to Jews, preaching the gospel in essence, for which I've also been in prison. Now listen to this. He said, I want to make two requests in praying ministry-wise. Number one, that God would open doors of opportunity. And second, listen to what he said. He said, and also that I may make it clear in the way I ought to speak. Once in a while, I want to say to people who are members of churches, and sometimes they criticize their pastor. Well, you know, my pastor, I just don't like the way he preaches. I don't like the way he dresses. I don't like the way he speaks. I don't like this. I don't like that. I don't like the other. Let me ask you a question. When's the last time on your face before God you began to cry out to God in his behalf and ask God to work in his life? Or do you just enjoy criticizing him? Because I want to tell you, this pastor, no pastor is perfect. What in the world would you do with a perfect pastor? You'd have to go find another church because there are no perfect church members. And so all of us are imperfect. And that's why all of us need one another. And the most powerful thing we can do for another is to talk to God. Talk to God in behalf of each other. And what is he going to do? He's going to do what he enjoys doing, answering our petition in their behalf. And Paul is saying, here's what I need you to do. He said, I need for you to pray that God will open doors of opportunity, but I need for you to pray that God will show me how to speak the truth clearly. You see, oftentimes people will say, you know the best thing I got out of that sermon? I'll say, what's that? It'll be something I never said. I never said it. I know I didn't say it. What is that? That is the Holy Spirit taking the Word of God and doing what? So working it that when you hear it, you get what you need. It may have been something I said or didn't say. That's why you should never miss coming to church. Amen. You say, well, I don't know whether I like that sermon or not. Well, you may not, but I'll tell you something else. Since God's doing it, you better listen to him because he can say it in a way that I can't say it. And Paul said, I want you to pray that I'll be able to speak the truth so clearly nobody will misunderstand it. Now, I'm glad he prayed that. I'm glad he asked him to do that because when I read some of the things he wrote, I think, goodness, what in the world did he mean by that? And yet, as you and I keep on praying and seeking and reading and studying, God begins us to give us understanding. So let's think about your prayer life for a moment. Personally, do you spend most of your time praying for yourself, your needs, your family, people closest to you? How much time do you spend outside that little circle? Listen, this is the circle most of us pray in. How often do you get out of that circle into the big circle of this world and praying for people to be saved by the millions? And think about all the homeless, helpless, hurting, dying people in other countries of the world in the midst of bloodshed, warfare, vengeance, hostility and anger, brother against brother and sister against sister, family against family. and people who desperately, desperately need to know the truth. You and I know enough about what's happening in this world to know that people need the gospel and they need to be saved. And we read enough letters to realize that people are hungry for the truth. They want to know the truth. And what do we read in these letters? Please tell us the truth. Please tell us. I beg you, tell us the truth. And here we sit with enough truth to save the whole world. Paul says, devote yourself to prayer. And my challenge to you is that if you want your life to really count for God, and you want your life to bear an impact, and if you want to make your life full of things that really make a difference, if you will devote yourself to prayer, you will discover a relationship to Him that you never dreamed possible. And secondly, God will begin to use you in ways you never thought you were even worthy of being used. It is so simple. It is a matter of giving time to the Father and let Him do in your life what He chooses to do. Father, thank you for making it so simple, so plain, that all we have to do is to lift our hearts and our minds to you and talk to you. Know that you're listening and that you will respond because you love us. And I pray that today, every single person who hears this message and who has heard it would be wise, not foolish, wise enough to purpose in his and her heart to set aside a time to be devoted to you, to pray and to listen in your word, listening to you, eyes open, eyes closed, writing those requests, marking those answers, in order to develop what you desire from us above everything else. That is an intimate, loving relationship. In Jesus' name, amen.
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11: Today's scripture reading is John chapter 11, verses 1 through 7. Now a certain man was sick, Lazarus of Bethany, the village of Mary and her sister Martha.
8: It was the Mary who anointed the Lord with ointment and wiped his feet with her hair, whose brother Lazarus was sick. So the sisters sent word to him, saying, Lord, behold, he whom you love is sick. But when Jesus heard this, he said, This sickness is not to end in death, but for the glory of God, so that the Son of God may be glorified by it. Now Jesus loved Martha and her sister and Lazarus. So when he heard that he was sick, he then stayed 2 days longer in the place where he was. Then, after this, he said to the disciples, Let us go to Judea again.
12: Have you ever felt as if God were giving you the silent treatment? Perhaps you prayed and asked him for direction, but didn't hear a thing. When the Lord doesn't appear to be answering our prayers, it's natural to struggle. We may feel disappointed, discouraged, confused, or even angry. Some of us begin to wonder whether God has forgotten us altogether. Today's passage gives us a powerful example of what God's silence can look like. When Jesus heard that his friend Lazarus was sick and about to die, he delayed for 2 days before setting out. The dying man's sisters, Mary and Martha, no doubt wondered why Jesus seemed not to care. But ultimately, Jesus performed a far greater miracle than healing an illness. He raised Lazarus from the dead, and for many, faith was strengthened. When we can't hear God, it doesn't mean he is ignoring us, unaware of our circumstances, or planning to deny our request. He wants us to have an intimate relationship with him that's not dependent on how he responds to our prayers. A love for him rooted not in what he does, but in who he is. That kind of love is the fruit of his Spirit working in us, and it's something we can ask him to deepen in our heart.
8: You can read today's devotion or hear it again on our website. 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
1: 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God's grace is always sufficient for whatever a Christian faces. Here's a moment with Charles Stanley.
5: Oftentimes, God will bring people and they face this barrier, this heartache in their life, this real pain. And we come up to it and God says, trust me. Don't get your focus on that. Get your focus on me. Trust me. And we wait and we wait and we wait. We don't see God doing anything. And we pray and we cry and we wait. We don't see God doing anything. So finally, here's what we decide. You know what? I've got to handle this. And so we make a little detour and we decide we're going to do things our own way. And here's what I've noticed over and over and over again. Just before God takes it away, we step ahead of him and we lose what he had prepared if we had just waited till he took it away and let us move in. It's a matter of choice. And it's my prayer that you'll make a very wise choice. And remember that when he says, my grace and all that's wrapped up in that is sufficient, adequate, complete, satisfying, overflowing, and abundant for you. So that in those weakest moments, you'll be overwhelmed with the awareness of the presence of the power and the grace and the goodness and the love of Almighty God. There's no way to lose trusting him.
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0: grace. The book of Job teaches us about grace. When he blesses Job, he doesn't bless a perfect man, he blesses an imperfect man. If he were perfect, he wouldn't be repenting. When are we going to get it?
1: You don't have to earn it.
0: Sometimes you just be downright selfish, and he still blesses.
2: Sometimes God never answers our hardest question, and somehow, even in the uncertainty, we find that's enough. Job spent crisis after crisis asking why. And when God finally spoke, he didn't explain. God didn't defend himself. He simply revealed who he is. And somehow, that changed everything for Job. Today, on Insight for Living, Chuck Swindoll brings our study of Job to a close and shows us how a man who lost everything came to trust the God who gives no easy answers. Chuck titled his message, What Job Teaches Us About Our God.
0: Job is set through God's lecture, which began in chapter 38 and 39, went into chapter 40, chapter 41, and he never answers the question. He escorts Job around the universe and introduces him to several of the animals of the field and the birds of the air, but he doesn't answer Job's questions. And remarkably, at the end of the book, Job is submitting to this God, this Heavenly Father who permitted, even allowed, all of these things to occur. And yet he submits. Surely he knows some things of God that we need to know as well, without having all of our questions answered. Verse 1, chapter 42. Then Job answered the Lord and said, I know that you can do all things. Number one, in a list of seven, there is nothing God cannot do. Having heard and having realized the limitless power of his infinite God, Job puts his observation and realization into the simplest of terms: you can do all things. There is nothing God cannot do. There's a second. And I find it at the end of verse 2, no purpose of yours can be thwarted. It is impossible to restrain or nullify God's purposes. God's intentions can neither be altered nor disrupted. What he purposes will transpire without delay, without hindrance, and without failure. Which brings us to a third. God's plans are beyond our understanding and too deep to explain. God's plans are beyond our understanding and too deep to explain. See how Job puts it in verse 3? I have declared that which I did not understand, things too wonderful for me, which I did not know. That took some humility to say that. Hear now, and I will speak. I will ask you. If you ask me to give you the core message of the book of Job, I'd give you chapter 42 and verse 3. Coming to an understanding that God's plans are beyond our understanding and too deep to explain. Number 4. Only through God's instruction are we able to humble ourselves and rest. Only through God's instruction are we able to humble ourselves and rest. Where do I get that? Into verse 4, down through verse 6. I will ask you and you instruct me. Oh God, I will ask you, you reveal to me whatever it is I need to know about yourself and about these circumstances. I have heard of you with the hearing of the ear. Now my eye sees you. Therefore, I've got an argument. No, therefore, I retract and repent, and there's no force. He says, you instruct me, and as a result of your instruction, I will willingly submit and accept it. Remember my comment about repentance? Contrite heart makes no demands and has no expectations. Makes no demands and has no expectations. Job has no demands and has no expectations. Now then, number five. When the day of reckoning arrives, God is always fair. When the day of reckoning arrives, God is always fair. Remember my comment earlier when we looked at this thought, all God's accounts are not settled at the end of the month? It applies here. Patiently and with great long suffering, God has been listening and taking note of who is saying what. Not one idle word slips by his attention. He knows who spoke what. He knows where error started and stopped. He knows who spoke truth and why. He deals with wrongdoers at the time of his final accounting, and it's in his timetable. He blesses the one who has walked with him in his timetable. He forgives those who bring their offerings and offer them fully and sincerely.

middle age, whatever the age, you have been treated unfairly. Every person in this room has that in common. So have I. Every one of us could give stories of abuse and neglect and misrepresentation and unfair treatment. God does not forget. He just doesn't march to our timetable. I mean, I wanted God to zap Eliphaz at the moment he said that stupid thing to Job. He's waded through all of these speeches and now finally says, Eliphaz, Bildad, Zophar, you're out to lunch. Or, you know, that's kind of a Swindoll paraphrase. He tells them they're wrong. You didn't speak correctly of me as my servant Job. Job hadn't heard until now that he's spoken correctly. See how it appears in verse 7? After the Lord had spoken these words to Job, the Lord said to Eliphaz the Temanite, my wrath is kindled against you and against your two friends because you've not spoken of me what is right as my servant. God heard. He heard. He didn't say anything at the time, but he heard it. He is not unjust to forget one idle word. He did not overlook one wrong act committed against you. He knows his plan. His plan is unfolding. It's not a mistaken plan. It's not a frustrated plan where God sits on the edge of heaven biting his nails, wondering what he's going to do with that wrong individual. He knows exactly what he's going to do, but he's going to do it at his time. Job sees that now. So Job, rather than looking at his friends saying, see there, I told you it was wrong. He doesn't do that. There's none of that in Job's heart. That's why when God says, I'm going to have Job pray for you, Job says, Heavenly Father, and he begins his prayer for his friends. Friends who wronged him, who added to his suffering. How could he do that? He realizes that the day of reckoning has come. He submitted to that. Now, therefore, he says, take 7 bulls and rams, and my servant Job will offer up a burnt offering. And that's exactly what Job does. Job prays for his friends. God doesn't miss anything. Number 6, it's getting better. No one can be compared to God when it comes to blessings. Verses 11 to 15. Well, let's put 10 in there with it. 10 through 15. No one can be compared to God when it comes to blessing. The Lord restored the fortunes, verse 10 of Job, when he prayed for his friends. The Lord increased all that Job had twofold. Had his brothers and sisters and his family come back, that a family reunion, we looked at this. They all gave him money. Verse 12, the Lord blessed the latter days of Job more than his beginning. 13, he had 7 sons and 3 daughters. He names them, and the blessing falls even on the daughters as well, I'm sure, as the sons. No one can be compared to God when it comes to blessings. Did you miss the words? The end of verse 9, mark it. The Lord accepted. Beginning of verse 10, the Lord restored. End of verse 10, the Lord increased. Beginning of verse 12, the Lord blessed. Those are words of grace. Accepted, restored, increased, blessed. Now let me warn you of something. Because you're conditioned, as I have been for so many years of my life, you're conditioned in this cynical world because of the fallout of our cynical society. You and I are programmed to think it's cool to rush by words like this and to hurry on to the words that are negative. Heavy trials, mold in your house, fractured families, high rate of divorce, economic woes, the homeless, the broken hearts, the brutal crimes, the drug abuse, the disasters, the premature deaths, the loss of jobs, on and on. That's what makes the evening news. They never say, now tomorrow night we'll have just good news. They say, tomorrow night, you think this was bad, tomorrow we have an expose. And you go, what channel? What time is that coming on? And the expose ends with, you think this expose was bad? Wait till we show you that expose. You will not, that's tomorrow night. Now you watch in tomorrow night. I mean, even the weatherman says partly cloudy. Never says mainly sunny. It's partly cloudy. It may rain. Never says it probably won't. And furthermore, he's wrong. And by the way, who does God bless? Job.
chapter 3.

0: He cursed the day he was born. Chapter 3, he resented the fact he didn't die when he was placed on his mother's breast. Chapter 3, at the end, he says, I am not at peace. I am not restful. In other words, I resent what has happened. That's Job, who is wonderfully blessed at the end of the book. Why? Grace, grace, grace, grace, grace, grace, grace, grace. We don't get it. We don't get it. You work hard, you get a promotion. You work harder, you get a bigger promotion. You work super hard, you run the company. Then you can take advantage of people who work and work hard and work super hard. That's the way the society thinks. Grace comes along and says, you're sick today, I'm going to bless you mightily. You're not doing too well, I'm going to bless you greatly. You blew it, I'm still going to bless you, because grace doesn't wait for works to catch up. I preached that sermon last week and poured myself into that one like I poured myself into this one. And you might think, boy, he must live a fabulous life. Well, let me just tell you, before you go that way, I went to grocery stores today, and one of our things on the list was eggs. I wanted to get them in the cart and get them home before Ken Cooper caught me buying eggs, and so I quickly put them in the bag, and I got home, and I got bags of groceries. You know, why do you carry all of them? And you get the door, you go, you know, to get the door, you shoving the door open, and you walk in, and boom, guess what bag drops? Right. So I go, oh, my. And I reach down, and I get, Cynthia's in the other room working and doesn't know any about this, and I'm at the counter, and I'm feeling sorry for myself. I'm doing all of this, and I'm getting the eggs, and I lift the little tray that holds the eggs in the refrigerator out. I think there's no eggs, and so there's one in there, and I, boom. So there's now egg on the floor, and so I get down and clean that up, and I'm thinking, well, it's good. I looked in the box, and I think, well, it didn't break any, so I lift an egg out, and not only had it broken, boom, it comes down all over me, and I totally lost it. At that moment, I lost it, totally. You could have heard me three doors away. And my wife walks in and says, is there something wrong? Or can I help? No! I've got it! So I'm down cleaning it up. You know what? I didn't deserve to live through the night. But you know what? I woke up this morning wonderfully blessed. Grace, grace, grace, grace, grace. The book of Job teaches us about grace. When he blesses Job, he doesn't bless a perfect man, he blesses an imperfect man. If he were perfect, he wouldn't be repenting. If he said the right thing, he wouldn't be retracting. When are we going to get it? You don't have to earn it. You don't have to work real hard and hold your breath for 5 minutes and go straight home. You don't have to, you know, give a dollar to every homeless person. And you don't have to just have your heart broken over every sad story. Sometimes you just be downright selfish, and he still blesses. We wouldn't. We say, you do that again. You sleep outside. You think Nebuchadnezzar had it bad. Wait till I deal with you. Why? Because we don't get grace. We don't get it. Job is beside himself. Whew, the boys are gone. Next thing he knows, there's a knock on his door, and there's a couple of guys who need work, and they know three other guys, and before you know, he's got his family there, and he's got the money, and he hires them, and he looks up, and the camels are coming back, and the donkeys, and they're all building his buildings, and the house is getting rebuilt, and his wife says to him one morning, hey, buddy, you and I are going to be parents. She does it 10 times. Stop, Lord, stop. It's enough. Number 7. After all this, Job lived 140 years and saw his sons and his grandsons, 4 generations. And then finally, he died. An old man and full of days. Great. Here we go. Only God can fill our final years with divine music that frees us to live above our circumstances. Only God can fill our final years with divine music that frees us to live above our circumstances. It frees us. Frees us. When I have ceased to break my wings against the faltiness of things, wrote Sarah Teasdale, and learned that compromises wait behind each hardly open gate, when I can look life in the eyes, grown calm and very coldly wise, life will have given me the truth and taken in exchange my youth. Job has truth. Job is freed. Freed from the prison of fears. Freed from the tiny cell of limited thinking and negative attitudes. He's freed from grudges. He's freed from a works theology. He's free. Free at last. Praise God Almighty. He's free, and he lives to over 200 years of age. Kids, grandkids, great-grandkids, all around him. And he can hardly remember when he got the boils back so many years ago. That's music. It's music that only God can bring. Some struggling with dementia, old age is not kind to the body. Some battling a loss of memory. Some physically unable to keep up, feeling shelved when they were once engaged in life, in the fast lane. And they live full of days. Only God can do that. Remember the film, The Shawshank Redemption? It's a great film that makes you think, lifts you beyond the prison cells of those men. Tim Robbins plays the part of Andy, and he's with the other prisoners struggling along with him. He carves chessmen from stone, you may remember, and petitions the state for books for the prison library and helps inmates get their high school diploma. These are just a few of the ways that he held on to his humanity. One other way cost him 2 weeks in solitary confinement, you may remember. He gains access to the prison's public address system and plays a record of great music for all the prison to hear for the first time. As the music streams through the washrooms and the prison yard, the inmates stop and stand transfixed. The actor Morgan Freeman, playing the part of Red, has been the narrator of the story, and he says this about that moment. I have no idea to this day what those two Italian ladies were singing about. Truth is, I don't want to know. Some things are best left unsaid. I'd like to think they were singing about something so beautiful it can't be expressed in words and makes your heart ache because of it. I tell you, those voices soared higher and farther than anybody in the great place dared to dream. It's like some beautiful bird flapped into Alexander's cage and made those walls dissolve away. And for the briefest of moments, every last man in Shawshank felt free. That's what the music of God does for you when you end your life well. You're free at last. Let's bow together. Our journey with Job has come to an end, but our friendship will go on for a lifetime. Job dies an old man in full of years. He finally, truly came to know the living God. It wasn't in spite of his pain, it was because of it. The pain drove him, surrendered and silent before his God. And he trusted him. As I invite you to trust him, whatever may be the prison of your circumstances, let God be God. Remind yourself faithfully and regularly you are one dependent soul, not in charge. Limited, sinful, needy. And remember the cross. That's where we first saw the light, and the burden rolled away. Come to him today. Listen to the music. Listen to the music. It's a love song that invites you in. Thank you, Father, for your faithful care. We even thank you for your mysterious ways. We entrust to you these lessons we've begun to learn. Thank you for our friend whom we've met in this book, for the things he has taught us, more importantly, what he has modeled. Thank you for your grace, which lifts us above our prison walls and gives us a song to sing and hope to cling to. Amen.
1: 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Wherever this season finds you, that same grace is reaching toward you now. 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
1: The Apostle Paul writes to the Thessalonian church of the coming of the Lord, saying that we, when Christ comes with a great shout and the voice of the archangel, we who are alive and remain will be caught up together with them in the clouds to meet the Lord in the air. And so shall we always be with the Lord, a time of great rejoicing. Here is Tim Sturby to sing, When We All Get to Heaven.

The Bible has the answer. You have provided the questions, and we search the Bible, God's holy word, in order to find the answers. Question number one, how did Herod die? Now, we need to first of all underscore that there was not simply one Herod mentioned in the New Testament. There was a whole family of them. And we find three of them in the Bible, in the New Testament, specifically named and outlined. But let's touch upon the two which are mentioned as passing. First of all, we have Herod the Great at the outset of the gospel accounts. He is the granddaddy of them all, and he is the one who persecuted the Christ child when the Magi came to visit. In Matthew chapter 2 and verse 15, we have it recorded that he died and that as a result, Joseph brought his wife Mary and Jesus back into the promised land because they had fled to Egypt. Then there is Herod Agrippa the First. Now, Herod the Great, it is not mentioned exactly how he died, simply that he did die. We go outside of the Bible to learn that it was an excruciating death which he endured, and it was horrible in every way, but that is beyond the sacred text. Now, his grandson, Herod Agrippa the First, Acts chapter 12 and verse 23, we read how that this man, he did not give honor to the Lord, and the Lord struck him. This verse is, and immediately an angel of the Lord struck him, and it is specifically said, because it is the Lord's doing, because he did not give God the glory. The people had come before Herod and said, the voice of a god and not of a man. They elevated him to the sky, and rather than him humbly saying, look, not so, he receives that to himself, and God strikes him down, and he died being eaten by worms. Once again, a hideous, horrible death which this man endured. But it is not so much the means or the action of death, the eating of the worms, but it is specifically told for us that this man, he was elevating himself so greatly, and that is the reason why he was struck down. Question number two, what do you do when you love someone you can't trust? What do you do when you love someone you can't trust? I think that here is a problem in that love and trust are automatically combined in one. If you love someone, you are automatically going to trust them. The scripture tells us in John chapter 2, here we have in the life of Jesus, chapter 2, verses 23 to 25, Jesus, he was not entrusting himself even to those who were believing in his name. Let me read all three of those verses. Now, when he was in Jerusalem at the Passover during the feast, many believed in his name. And we would applaud that. We would say, that's wonderful. That's what people ought to be doing. Many were believing in his name, observing his signs, which he was doing. But Jesus, what was his response to this belief? Jesus, on his part, was not entrusting himself to them, for he knew all men. And because he did not need anyone to testify concerning man, for he himself knew what was in man. Many times, to trust someone is not to love them, it's to take the easy road. Sometimes, a difficult love is rather to confront that person and to say, look, my brother, my sister, my friend,
whoever you are, I cannot trust you with whatever it is that is desired. I cannot trust you with this because you have not proven yourself trustworthy. I love you enough that I know that it will destroy you if I simply give you license to go this way. Jesus, he knew what was in man, and it's right and proper for us to study the scriptures, to consider what is given to us in the wisdom literature in Proverbs of how that some people are not trustworthy and that it is not a kindness, it is not an expression of love to just let them do whatever they do, but rather to have that difficult conversation to say, look, in the future, you may prove yourself to be trustworthy, but the love that I have for you, the concern that I have for you, that you, in fact, be built up in Christ, I say no at this time. And so there ought not to be a dichotomy, or they're putting these two automatically together, that if you trust someone, you love them, and if you love them, you trust them. Consider what the scriptures have to say and be wise in this way in how you act and how you treat a person. Of course, treat them lovingly, treat them kindly, but it does not automatically mean, even as Jesus is our example, consider what is inside of the person. Consider the past, consider how that you can move forward with them in days ahead. Thank you for these questions. If you have a question, send it to us, and we will use it as we are able. Our mailing address, Faith to Live By, Box 426, Winnipeg, Manitoba, R3C2H6. Ruth Lang, first of all, comes to sing Lamb of Glory, and that is followed by Heidi, Dorothy, and Jan to sing The Lord is Lifted Up.

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It's the name of a beautiful song, and it's also the title of a brand new recording of 13 songs by the Faith to Live By musicians. Included in this set are Ruth and Matt singing Turn Your Eyes Upon Jesus, Tim Sturby singing Little Is Much When God Is In It, the Men's Quartet singing What a Friend We Have in Jesus, Tim and Terry Sturby singing He Touched Me, and of course, the full group singing the title song With All My Heart, as well as 8 other songs of rich blessing. 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On that same website, the 13 audio files for this set of songs, as well as many other previous recording projects, are available for free download. It is our prayer that all of these recordings will be a means of the Lord's rich blessing and encouragement to you.

The Old Testament concludes at a very fitting point with a prophecy of he who would come to introduce Jesus Christ, the forerunner who would come, not in the person of Elijah, it was not a reincarnation, but rather in the power, in the spirit of Elijah, and that would be John the Baptist. Luke does us the favor and the great kindness of telling us where John the Baptist came from as he introduces his gospel account. And we come to an elderly couple, John, or rather Zacharias and Elizabeth, who would be the parents of this unique man who would come into the world, of course, by natural means. In the days of Herod, king of Judea, there was a priest named Zacharias of the division of Abijah, and he had a wife from the daughters of Aaron, and her name was Elizabeth. They were both righteous in the sight of God. That is, they were walking in a right and proper manner before the Lord, walking blamelessly in all the commandments and requirements of the Lord. But they had no child. Elizabeth was barren, and they were both advanced in years. A problem to God? If we go back to Genesis, we consider that Abraham and his wife Sarah, they were both advanced in years as well. And the promise of God was that they would have a son of their very own. And so it was. Here we have, in similar way, a promise that is given and the fulfillment of that promise. Zacharias was called to go and serve in the temple according to his appointed order, and he was chosen by lot to go into the temple. And the whole multitude is praying outside at the hour of the incense offering, and an angel of the Lord appears to Zacharias standing right in front of the altar of incense. Zacharias, of course, he is troubled, wondering what is going to be the meaning of this appearing, and fear grips him. But the angel says to him, "Do not be afraid, Zacharias, for your petition has been heard, and your wife Elizabeth will bear you a son, and you will give him the name John, which means gift of God. And you will have joy and gladness, and many will rejoice at his birth, for he will be great in the sight of the Lord. And he will drink no wine or liquor, and he will be filled with the Holy Spirit while yet in his mother's womb. And he will turn back many of the sons of Israel to the Lord their God. It is he who will go as a forerunner before him, the great him, Jesus Christ, the long-awaited Messiah who was to come. He will go as a forerunner before him in the spirit and power of Elijah." And the quote comes out of Malachi chapter 4, "to turn the hearts of the fathers back to the children, and the disobedient to the attitude of the righteous, so as to make ready a people prepared for the Lord." This was too much for Zacharias to take in. And he asks what would seem to be appropriate question, "How will I know this for certain? I'm an old man, and my wife is advanced in years." The angel says, "Zacharias, I am Gabriel, and I stand in the presence of God, and I have been sent to speak to you and to bring you this good news. You are going to be silent and unable to speak until the day when these things take place, because you did not believe my words, which will be fulfilled in their proper time." And so it was. Zacharias comes out, and he's unable to speak to the people. He makes hand motions to them, and they understand that he had seen a vision inside of there. Here is testimony of God at work among his people, God being true to his promise. He had promised centuries before that he would send Emmanuel,
and that he would also send a forerunner, God at work. Do you ever wonder, is God yet at work in our day? Certainly there were many people 2,000 years ago in the time of Zechariah, and they wondered, has God forgotten about us? Not so, not so. The same God who was there and who sent Gabriel to speak to Zacharias and that Elizabeth might have a son, he is the same God who we serve, mighty and powerful. I bid you to come before him and rejoice in him, and to know him who to know is life everlasting. Rejoice in him today, and rejoice in him always, the great and mighty.

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2: Hi, I'm Dr. John Neufeld, and you're listening to Back to the Bible Canada's Bible Minute. 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
2: Thank you, and what a privilege it is to be with you here again tonight. Thank you for staying with us tonight. Have you told anybody about Night Watch this week? If so, I would like to hear about it. 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They sing New Day, Same God.

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This is a group known as Mercy's Bridge with a song titled, No Grave Clothes Will Hold Me. Mercy's Bridge.

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1: 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I'm Brother John, your host. Here's a beautiful song by the Old Time Gospel Hour Quartet, written and sung for us now by the tenor singer, Robbie Heiner, The Valley of the Shadow.

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Oh, Say But I'm Glad.

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Now the triumphant quartet sings, Thankful, So Thankful.

During this time of fear, uncertainty, and distress, we need to turn to God for help. This final song in our program tonight, sung for us by Lauren Talley and David Phelps, is simply titled, The Prayer. Let's do some of that.

If you enjoyed our program this evening, write me, Night Watch or Brother John, 1464 Taylor Drive, Swift Current, Saskatchewan, S9H1M9, or email nightwatch@sasktel.net. That's one word, NITEWATCH @sasktel.net. I'm Brother John. Thanks for listening. Good night.

0: One, two, three, ears on me. Everybody's listening? Perfect. We have a favor to ask. Classroom
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3: 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But when you see the joy of parents watching their children perform before an audience, or the excitement generated by newly formed musical groups or comedians, you quickly realize that the Lyric is even more essential during the hard times. The Lyric is a place where both the talented and not-so-talented come together to participate and enjoy community. I came as a reluctant volunteer, but now know how important the Lyric is to the well-being of Swift Current. I'm a supporter. My hope is that everyone who is not will become one. And by the way, my name is Bruce MacArthur, and I'm now the president of the Board of Directors.
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5: Good morning. This is Kirstie Hansen back with a five-day forecast. This morning we're looking at mainly sunshine with a high of 16 and a low of plus 5 later on. Tomorrow we'll see sunshine and a high of 19. Friday and Saturday, we can expect sun with highs in the low to mid-20s. Then on Sunday, cloudy with a high of 7. 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
4: Good morning. This is Kirsty Hansen back with a 5-day forecast. This morning we're looking at mainly sunshine with a high of 16 and a low of plus 5 later on. Tomorrow we'll see sunshine and a high of 19. Friday and Saturday we can expect sun with highs in the low to mid 20s. Then on Sunday, cloudy with a high of 7. 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
2: Good morning. This is Kirsty Hansen back with a 5-day forecast. This morning we're looking at mainly sunshine with a high of 16 and a low of plus 5 later on. Tomorrow we'll see sunshine and a high of 19. Friday and Saturday we can expect sun with highs in the low to mid 20s. Then on Sunday, cloudy with a high of 7. 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
5: Good morning. This is Kirsty Hansen back with a five-day forecast. This morning we're looking at mainly sunshine with a high of 16 and a low of plus 5 later on. Tomorrow we'll see sunshine and a high of 19. Friday and Saturday we can expect sun with highs in the low to mid-20s. Then on Sunday, cloudy with a high of 7. 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
3: Good morning. This is Kirsty Hansen back with a five-day forecast. This morning we're looking at mainly sunshine with a high of 16 and a low of plus 5 later on. Tomorrow we'll see sunshine and a high of 19. Friday and Saturday we can expect sun with highs in the low to mid-20s. Then on Sunday, cloudy with a high of 7. 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
2: 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So I would encourage people to take a night from your busy schedule and catch an evening at the Lyric. It's Saskatchewan's oldest running live theater. You won't regret it.
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4: Good morning. This is Kirstie Hansen back with a five-day forecast. This morning we're looking at mainly sunshine with a high of 16 and a low of plus 5 later on. Tomorrow we'll see sunshine and a high of 19. Friday and Saturday, we can expect sun with highs in the low to mid-20s. Then on Sunday, cloudy with a high of 7. 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
2: Good morning. This is Kirsty Hansen back with a 5-day forecast. This morning we're looking at mainly sunshine with a high of 16 and a low of plus 5 later on. Tomorrow we'll see sunshine and a high of 19. Friday and Saturday we can expect sun with highs in the low to mid 20s. Then on Sunday, cloudy with a high of 7. 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
4: Good morning. This is Kirsty Hansen back with a five-day forecast. This morning we're looking at mainly sunshine with a high of 16 and a low of plus 5 later on. Tomorrow we'll see sunshine and a high of 19. Friday and Saturday we can expect sun with highs in the low to mid-20s. Then on Sunday, cloudy with a high of 7. 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
8: Good morning. This is Kirsty Hansen back with a five-day forecast. This morning we're looking at mainly sunshine with a high of 16 and a low of plus 5 later on. Tomorrow we'll see sunshine and a high of 19. Friday and Saturday we can expect sun with highs in the low to mid-20s. Then on Sunday, cloudy with a high of 7. 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
2: Good morning. This is Kirsty Hansen back with a five-day forecast. This morning we're looking at mainly sunshine with a high of 16 and a low of plus 5 later on. Tomorrow we'll see sunshine and a high of 19. Friday and Saturday we can expect sun with highs in the low to mid-20s. Then on Sunday, cloudy with a high of 7. 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
2: Good morning. This is Kirsty Hansen back with a five-day forecast. This morning we're looking at mainly sunshine with a high of 16 and a low of plus 5 later on. Tomorrow we'll see sunshine and a high of 19. Friday and Saturday we can expect sun with highs in the low to mid-20s. Then on Sunday, cloudy with a high of 7. 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
3: Good morning. This is Kirstie Hansen back with a five-day forecast. This morning we're looking at mainly sunshine with a high of 16 and a low of plus 5 later on. Tomorrow we'll see sunshine and a high of 19. Friday and Saturday we can expect sun with highs in the low to mid-20s. Then on Sunday, cloudy with a high of 7. 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
1: Good morning. I'm Eric Haddam. Five firefighters responded to a combine fire near Herbert Tuesday afternoon. The Herbert Fire Department says the fire was reported at 4:11 p.m. and appeared to have started in the gas tank area. Another operator in the field noticed the fire and warned the combine operator, allowing them to escape before the fire spread. Landowners then used a disker to create a perimeter around the machine. Firefighters used suppression agents to prevent the fire from reaching the tires and fuel tank before successfully putting it out. A bus driver in Herbert is currently trying to recover after suffering a stroke. Bonnie Niedermeyer was driving her end-of-day bus route when she noticed she was starting to feel unwell. Her husband Larry got a call from her shortly before she made plans to go to the hospital.
2: She drove bus, come back home, phoned me, and said she wasn't feeling good. She phoned a friend and took her into the hospital, and by 9 o'clock at night, they said she was having a stroke.
1: A GoFundMe is currently set up for Bonnie and Larry, seeking to supplement their travel expenses now that she's recovering in Moose Jaw and unable to work. The Art Gallery of Swift Current is currently accepting submissions for the Winter Art Mart. Luke Mattiford, curator of exhibitions and programming at the Art Gallery of Swift Current, says all artwork must be for sale and AI images are prohibited.
3: The Winter Art Mart is our members' show and sale, so it's an opportunity for gallery members to show their work in the gallery and sell it to the community. Our application deadline is October 16th, and the exhibition will open mid-November.
1: Specifics on submitting artwork for the exhibition can be found on the gallery's website. Sask Power is advising residents of the southwest of a planned power outage this morning. The outage is set to begin at 9 this morning and is expected to wrap up early this afternoon. Communities affected include Wymark, Pamburn, and Hollenquist. Residents can find the latest updates on both planned and unplanned power outages on Sask Power's outage map. The Swift Current Kiwanis Club is holding its annual Apple Drive, with this year's fundraiser featuring gala apples. Chair Everett Hindley says the fundraiser has been running since 1931 and supports a number of initiatives in the community.
4: We help sponsor things like Literacy Camp. There's a bike safety event we do every May that helps out at the Kiwanis Bike Park and other locations around town, helping to teach kids bike safety. So just those are just some of the things that the Kiwanis Club is involved in.
1: Apples are available throughout the week at a table in Wheatland Mall in front of the Pioneer Co-op grocery store. Kiwanis members are also offering some door-to-door sales and taking orders through the club's Facebook page. And Farm and Food Care Saskatchewan has named its 2026 Champion Award recipient, recognizing a longtime leader who has spent decades helping consumers better understand modern agriculture. The award goes to Sherilyn Jolly Nagel, a farmer near Mossbank, public speaker, and international agriculture advocate, who says earning this recognition is especially meaningful.
5: It's a true honor. When your name gets put forward by people you really admire, it's so meaningful. And Farm and Food Care has been an important part of my career.
1: Farm and Food Care Saskatchewan says Jolly Nagel has helped build public trust in farming by connecting consumers with the realities of food production.
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6: I'm Colin Powers with a look at sports in the WHL last night.
7: Coming in, left side, coming, there's a shot, scores! Broncos tie the game, power play goal, Carter Moen. He gets his second of the night, and just like that, new game.
6: Carter Moen opened the scoring and then tied the game with 1:27 left in regulation. Then Cade Rudick got the shootout winners. The Swift Current Broncos beat the Penticton Vs 3-2. Cal Conway made 32 saves and stopped all three shooters he faced in the shootout. The Broncos are 2-1 on their six-game BC road swing as they visit Kelowna tonight. The game's on Country 94.1 with Redhead Equipment KSH Broncos Hockey starting at 7:45. Brandon beat Vancouver 2-1 in the shootout in the only other WHL game last night. Meanwhile, first overall pick Gavin McKenna scored his first NHL goal and added an assist as the Toronto Maple Leafs beat Nashville 5-4 in overtime. Auston Matthews got the OT winner. Elsewhere, Detroit beat Ottawa 5-3 and Carolina spoiled Montreal's home opener with a 6-4 victory. The Comp High School Colts soccer team went unbeaten in their home tournament on the weekend, opening with a 9-0 win over Weyburn on Friday before beating Prince Albert Kinatch 3-2 and Prince Albert Carleton 3-1. Jake Cronenworth hit a tie-breaking solo homer in the fifth inning, and Michael King pitched the final two innings on one day's rest as the San Diego Padres staved off elimination with a 4-3 win over the Milwaukee Brewers in Game 3 of the NLDS. The Brewers lead the best-of-five series 2-1 with Game 4 tonight at Petco Park. Meanwhile, Kike Hernandez and Freddie Freeman homered, and Yoshi Yamamoto struck out 10 batters over seven innings as the LA Dodgers beat Atlanta 3-1 to take a 2-1 lead over the Braves. Game 4 is later today in Cobb County. Both American League Division Series resume today with the Yankees hosting Tampa Bay and the Chicago White Sox welcoming Cleveland. The Rays and Southsiders can complete 3-game sweeps with victories today. And the Aces are coming fast and furious late in the season at Chinook Golf Course. Al Hammond got a hole-in-one on the par 3 seventh hole yesterday for the third ace on the city-owned course in as many days and the 6-1 this season. If something's happening in your community, from breaking news to big-game scores, tell us first. Call 306-773-NEWS or click Submit News on Swift Current Online.
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1: Good morning, it's Eric Adam taking a look at your five-day forecast. Today, mainly sunny, wind becoming northwest 20 kilometers an hour near noon with a high of 17. Tonight, increasing cloudiness this evening with a low of 6. For Thursday, clearing in the morning with a high of plus 20. Friday, sunny and a high of 22. Saturday, cloudy and a high of 18. And Sunday, some periods of rain with a high of plus 5. 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

0: Lainey Wilson and Hang Tight Honey on Country 94.1, Country 1490. Good morning. It is Chris along with you here with the morning show, powered by Canadian Tire. Appreciate you tuning in with me today. 3 degrees currently here in Swift Current. Shaughnavan sitting at a much nicer plus 8 right now. Heading for a high of 17. Swift Current can hit a high of 17 as well. Mainly sunny skies today. A little bit of a breeze, but nothing we can't manage. Things are looking good. So far, Sunday has changed. Sunday night, Sunday we're going to get rain Sunday night. Now there's a higher percentage chance of showers or flurries, and now Monday, a high of 9 and flurries. That almost blows my mind. Like, this, you'll see the snow in the air, but it's going to do nothing because it's going to melt before it even hits the ground. But anyway, that's what's in the forecast. It shouldn't be a surprise to anyone at this point, but it's not here yet. We still have 20-degree temperatures for the rest of the week. Details coming up in your 5-day forecast. Guests coming in the way in the morning show this morning. We're going to have some fun chatting with a number of different folks that are popping on by the show. We're going to chat with Everett Hindley from the Kiwanis Club. The Apple Drive is ongoing right now. We'll talk more about that. Swift Current Comprehensive High School Colts, Cade Sanderson and Jackson Gordon Duvall are going to be popping by. Their senior day game is happening tomorrow against Moose Jaw Central. We'll talk more with them about that. And our friends from the city of Swift Current are going to talk Household Hazardous Waste Day, which is coming up as well. Your chance to win some passes to the Grand Slam of Curling is happening later in the show. 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Birthdays, anniversaries in there. We got a lot going on this morning. Plus, going to be on location for 50-50 for change from 9 o'clock through until 1 p.m. today down at the Pioneer Co-op. Lots of fun to be had. Stay tuned. Kenny Chesney's latest Carry On is coming up.
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11: Good morning, it's Eric Adam taking a look at your five-day forecast. Today, mainly sunny, wind becoming northwest 20 kilometers an hour near noon with a high of 17. Tonight, increasing cloudiness this evening with a low of 6. For Thursday, clearing in the morning with a high of plus 20. Friday, sunny and a high of 22. Saturday, cloudy and a high of 18. And Sunday, some periods of rain with a high of plus 5. 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
1: Look at you looking at me, looking at my tattoo through my shirt. The vodka.

0: That's Dean Brody and the James Barker Band. Your Mama Would Hate Me on Country 94.1, Country 1490. Good morning, it's Chris with you here in the morning show, powered by Canadian Tire. 6:23 right now as we mosey along with the temperature currently sitting at 6 degrees here in Swift Current. Shaunavon at +8, warming to 17 on the day, so a mild fall day will be the gist of the day today. A little bit of a breeze in there too, which when it's a fall breeze, feels cool, but you know, this is my preference. I could take this kind of cool temperature all year long. I don't need 30 degree sunshine.
1: Fair enough. I like a few days of 30 degree sunshine. Like I've said this before, I am a warm weather person.
0: That is very fair. That's fair. Well, you're going to get the cool stuff potentially by the weekend, but we don't speak of the four-letter word here.
1: No.
0: That's something that I teach my children is a profane word, so we don't talk about it.
1: Yes, not until it's already happened.
0: Yeah, then we can worry about it. Then it was just a, you know, okay, now you can say it, but yeah. We don't speak it into existence.
1: Exactly.
0: Eric Adam from our newsroom joining me this morning here in the show. Eric, what is shaking in your neck of the woods today?
1: Some firefighters were quick to action Tuesday afternoon to extinguish a combine fire near Herbert. There were about 5 firefighters and a couple of other farmers were quick to, I guess, help the gentleman out that was in the combine during the incident.
0: Yeah, shout out to the other combine driver for notifying. Because, I mean, obviously, we've talked about this before, you know, farmers look out for other farmers. I mean, that's just the way it is, so... You know, getting a shout out and be like, hey, just FYI, your vehicle's on fire. You might want to get out of there. You know, like that's, and, you know, just the fact that they made a perimeter around there so that they could actually contain the fire and then the fire, like lots of props are deserved this morning to the farmers that aided and, of course, the firefighters responding to said fire as well, too. And keeping it from spreading and doing any more damage than it already did.
1: 100%. Shout out to the firefighters. Thanks for doing what you do.
0: 100%.
1: A GoFundMe page has been created for a Herbert woman after she suffered a stroke while at work as the town's school bus driver. She's currently recovering in Moose Jaw, and the GoFundMe is set to help with travel expenses.
0: See, I saw this story, and I'm glad that she's recovering, and that's great. But when I saw the story and I read the whole thing through, it was like she didn't feel good, so she completed the bus route, though. She finished doing the job and then went to the hospital. It's like when it reminds me of Seinfeld when Kramer was getting robbed and he kept making the stops, even though someone was trying to rob the bus, like he still did the job. And, you know, this lady out in Herbert, she still did the job, you know, so, you know, glad she's recovering. But, yeah, when I saw that, I'm like, look at that. You know, I'm not feeling good. Something's going wrong, but I've got a job to do.
1: Yes. And the Art Gallery of Swift Current is accepting submissions for their biannual Winter Art Mart. Are you an artsy person, Mr. Martins?
0: Not one that I'd be like, can walk around and critique and judge.
1: So no.
0: That wouldn't. No, I would end up just, I see this one's a pencil drawing. There, now you have my art knowledge all summed up right there.
1: Fair enough. I've been given many art pieces, but I haven't had the time to actually sit down and make some art pieces, except for coloring pages. I'm a master at those.
0: Like paint by numbers?
1: No, actually with like pencil crayons.
0: Oh, okay. Okay, I was about to make fun of you, but I'm going to let it go. Your information update with Mr. Adams coming up.
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3: Good morning, I'm Eric Haddam. The Herbert Fire Department responded to a combine fire Tuesday afternoon. The department says the call came in at 4:11 p.m., with the fire appearing to have started near the combine's gas tank. The operator was able to escape after another operator in the field warned them that the machine was on fire. Landowners used a disker to create a perimeter around the fire. Firefighters responded and used fire suppressant agents to prevent the flames from reaching the fire. Five firefighters responded and used fire suppression agents to prevent the flames from reaching the tires and fuel tank. The fire was successfully extinguished. After a stroke, a Herbert bus driver is unable to work and in the hospital. For 13 years, Bonnie Niedermeyer has driven the school bus for kids around Herbert. Her husband, Larry, says that SGI, following her stroke, has pulled her license and that she is in the hospital.
4: Her mobility ain't so great anymore. Her right side is kind of paralyzed, so they're working on getting it back to mobility again.
3: Those looking to help Bonnie and Larry through this difficult time can donate to the GoFundMe link available on Swift Current Online. Submissions for the Art Gallery of Swift Current's Winter Art Mart are open until October 16th, offering a chance for local gallery members to showcase and sell their creations. Luke Mattiford, curator of exhibitions and programming at the Art Gallery of Swift Current, explains that the Winter Art Mart is the Art Gallery members' show and sale, which takes place every 2 years.
5: This is a great opportunity for local artists to showcase their work to the broader community and potentially sell some of it. So if you're somebody who's working in the region as an artist and you're interested in pursuing that opportunity, I would encourage you to submit some artwork.
3: Mattiford says anyone interested in submitting artwork who is not a member can become a member for $25 per person or $20 for seniors and students. A number of southwest Saskatchewan communities may be without power this morning. According to Sask Power, a planned outage is set for several communities southeast of Swift Current, including Wymark, Vanguard, and Hollandquist. The outage is set to begin at 9 this morning and is expected to conclude early this afternoon. Residents are encouraged to stay up to date on the latest outages through Sask Power's online outage map. The Kiwanis Club is selling gala apples this year at Wheatland Mall in front of the Pioneer Co-op grocery store as part of the club's annual apple drive. Chair Everett Hindley says the apples have been well received despite only having one variety available.
6: But we do have a great supply of some really awesome galas this year, which we've been selling, and people have been saying they've been just absolutely fantastic. So that's what we've got available for folks to be able to buy this year.
3: Kiwanis members are also offering some door-to-door sales and taking orders through the club's Facebook page. And building public trust has become a major part of agriculture's future, and one Saskatchewan farm leader says she learned that lesson firsthand. Mossbank area farmer Sherilyn Jolly Nagel is the recipient of the 2026 Farm and Food Care Saskatchewan Champion Award. She says at one time she mainly focused on policy issues before realizing the importance of sharing agriculture's story with consumers.
7: And I quickly realized that I had grossly underestimated the importance of building relationships and sharing the stories around how much we care for the land, the environmental impact that farmers have, and the safety of our food system, all of these really important pieces of that puzzle. And Farm and Food Care can be credited to changing that.
3: Jolly Nagel has worked with Farm and Food Care Saskatchewan for years, helping farmers communicate more effectively about food production.
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8: I'm Colin Powers with a look at sports. The Swift Current Broncos went to a shootout in their first ever trip to Penticton last night.
1: the Humboldt Saskatchewan product. He'll cross the blue line up the right circle. Coming in, fires, scores! That's why they call him Showtime! And Rudig strikes first here in the shootout.
8: Cade Rudig scored the only goal of the shootout as the Broncos beat the V's 3-2 for their second win on the BC swing. Carter Moen opened the scoring on the first shot of the game and then tied it up with 1:27 left in regulation. Cal Conway made 32 saves and stopped all three shootout attempts he faced. The Broncos head to Kelowna to face the Rockets tonight. You can hear the game on Country 94.1 with Redhead Equipment KSH Broncos hockey starting at 7:45. Brandon beat Vancouver 2-1 in the shootout in the only other WHL game last night. Meanwhile, first overall pick Gavin McKenna scored his first NHL goal and an assist as the Toronto Maple Leafs beat Nashville 5-4 in overtime. Auston Matthews got the OT winner. Elsewhere, Detroit beat Ottawa 5-3, and Carolina spoiled Montreal's home opener with a 6-4 victory. The Comp High School Colts soccer team went unbeaten in their home tournament on the weekend, opening with a 9-0 win over Weyburn on Friday before beating Prince Albert Kinatch 3-2 and Prince Albert Carleton 3-1. Jake Cronenworth hit a tie-breaking solo homer in the fifth inning. Michael King pitched the final two innings on one day's rest, and the San Diego Padres staved off elimination with a 4-3 win over the Milwaukee Brewers in Game 3 of the NLDS. The Brewers lead the best-of-five series 2-1 with Game 4 tonight at Petco Park. Meanwhile, Kike Hernandez and Freddie Freeman homered, and Yoshi Yamamoto struck out 10 batters over 7 innings as the LA Dodgers beat Atlanta 3-1 to take a 2-1 lead over the Braves. Game 4 is later today in Cobb County. Both American League divisions series resumed today with the Yankees hosting Tampa Bay and the Chicago White Sox welcoming Cleveland. The Rays and Southsiders can complete three-game sweeps with victories today. And the Aces are coming fast and furious late in the season at Chinook Golf Course. Al Hammond got a hole-in-one on the par 3 seventh hole yesterday for the third ace on the city-owned course in as many days in the 6-1 this season. From local news to local sports, we're here for your updates. 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
3: Good morning, it's Eric Adam taking a look at your five-day forecast. Today, mainly sunny, wind becoming northwest 20 kilometers an hour near noon with a high of 17. Tonight, increasing cloudiness this evening with a low of 6. For Thursday, clearing in the morning with a high of plus 20. Friday, sunny and a high of 22. Saturday, cloudy with a high of 18. And on Sunday, some periods of rain with a high of plus 5. Local news, local weather, local sports, and local radio can all be found on SwiftCurrentOnline.com.
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0: got a little Waylon for you. I've Always Been Crazy is on Country 94.1, Country 1490. Good morning. Thanks for tuning in with me here in the morning show, powered by Canadian Tire. 6:45 right now. 6 in Swift Current, 8 in Shotwood, warming to 17 on the day that sunrise should be popping around about 7:20 this morning. So that's what you got to look forward to before we see the sunshine. And it should be mainly sunny skies for the most part today. Full details in your five-day forecast coming up in just a few moments' time. But it is Wednesday. That means the return of the Salvation Army Swift Current Wednesday night community meal. They've got a tasty ham and potatoes and all the fixings in between there. Is going to be served, and it's going to be absolutely delicious, as it always is. From the very beginning, Bob and Rhonda, they are going to be excited to be with you from the start right through until the end, and we'll be looking forward to meeting all the different individuals that are going to be coming by for the meal itself. Serving this week will be the team from Church of the Open Bible. And a big thank you to the major sponsor, W.W. Smith Insurance Limited, and their co-sponsor this week, Speedy Creek Sign Shop. 5 o'clock is the doors opening up. 5:30 is dinner. Kids Club is at 6. And again, this isn't just a meal for somebody that maybe isn't sure where their next meal is coming from, or someone dealing with food insecurity. You know, it's a great place for fellowship, a great place to be able to meet and chat with different individuals in your community that maybe you haven't had an opportunity to meet with before, and just get to know a little bit more about the Salvation Army and what they can provide. It's located at the Community Church, 780 First Avenue Northwest, and if you need more details, Arlene is the person to touch base with at 306-315-2671.
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2: Good morning, it's Eric Adam taking a look at your five-day forecast. Today, mainly sunny, wind becoming northwest 20 kilometers an hour near noon with a high of 17. Tonight, increasing cloudiness this evening with a low of 6. For Thursday, clearing in the morning with a high of plus 20. Friday, sunny and a high of 22. Saturday, cloudy with a high of 18. And on Sunday, some periods of rain with a high of plus 5. 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

0: That's the latest courtesy of Cameron Whitcomb and the Kingdom of Fear on Country 94.1, Country 1490. It's Chris along with you here in the morning show, powered by Canadian Tire. Appreciate you tuning in with me today. 6:56 as we get set for your information update, news, weather, and sports with Eric Adam and Colin Powers, all coming up in just a few moments' time. On the way after 7 o'clock, we are going to be chatting with our friend Everett Hindley all about the Kiwanis Apple Drive. It is taking place right now. I know I saw them out and about yesterday when I was down at the co-op. They were out there selling some apples. So we'll talk more about the Apple Drive itself, plus birthdays, anniversaries coming your way at 7:40. If you know somebody celebrating, you know the drill. 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
1: Farm and Food Care Saskatchewan has named Mossbank Area Farmer and Agriculture Advocate Sherilyn Jolly Nagel as its 2026 Champion Award recipient. The award recognizes individuals who help build public trust in farming and food production, something she has spent decades doing through producer leadership, public speaking, and helping farmers communicate with consumers. Jolly Nagel says her views on consumer engagement have changed slightly over the years. While she once focused primarily on policy issues, she came to appreciate the importance of public trust and telling agriculture's story.
2: And I quickly realized that I had grossly underestimated the importance of building relationships and sharing the stories around how much we care for the land, the environmental impact that farmers have, and the safety of our food system. All of these really important pieces of that puzzle, and farm and food care can be credited to changing that.
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9: Good morning, I'm Eric Haddam. Five firefighters responded to a combine fire near Herbert Tuesday afternoon. The Herbert Fire Department says the fire was reported at 4:11 p.m. and appeared to have started in the gas tank area. Another operator in the field noticed the fire and warned the combine operator, allowing them to escape before the fire spread. Landowners then used a disker to create a perimeter around the machine. Firefighters used suppression agents to prevent the fire from reaching the tires and fuel tank before successfully putting it out. A bus driver in Herbert is currently trying to recover after suffering a stroke. Bonnie Niedermeyer was driving her end-of-day bus route when she noticed she was starting to feel unwell. Her husband Larry got a call from her shortly before she made plans to go to the hospital.
10: She drove bus, come back home, phoned me, and said she wasn't feeling good. She phoned a friend and took her into the hospital, and by 9 o'clock at night, they said she was having a stroke.
9: A GoFundMe is currently set up for Bonnie and Larry, seeking to supplement their travel expenses now that she's recovering in Moose Jaw and unable to work. The Art Gallery of Swift Current is currently accepting submissions for the Winter Art Mart. Luke Mattiford, curator of exhibitions and programming at the Art Gallery of Swift Current, says all artwork must be for sale and AI images are prohibited.
11: The Winter Art Mart is our members' show and sale, so it's an opportunity for gallery members to show their work in the gallery and sell it to the community. Our application deadline is October 16th, and the exhibition will open mid-November.
9: Specifics on submitting artwork for the exhibition can be found on the gallery's website. Sask Power is advising residents of the Southwest of a planned power outage this morning. The outage is set to begin at 9 this morning and is expected to wrap up early this afternoon. Communities affected include Wymark, Pembroke, and Hollenquist. Residents can find the latest updates on both planned and unplanned power outages on Sask Power's outage map. The Swift Current Kiwanis Club is holding its annual Apple Drive, with this year's fundraiser featuring gala apples. Chair Everett Hindley says the fundraiser has been running since 1931 and supports a number of initiatives in the community.
12: We help sponsor things like Literacy Camp. There's a bike safety event we do every May that helps out at the Kiwanis Bike Park and other locations around town, helping to teach kids bike safety. So just those are just some of the things that the Kiwanis Club is involved in.
9: Apples are available throughout the week at a table in Wheatland Mall in front of the Pioneer Co-op grocery store. Kiwanis members are also offering some door-to-door sales and taking orders through the club's Facebook page. And Farm and Food Care Saskatchewan has named its 2026 Champion Award recipient, recognizing a longtime leader who has spent decades helping consumers better understand modern agriculture. The award goes to Sherilyn Jolly Nagel, a farmer near Mossbank, public speaker, and international agriculture advocate, who says earning this recognition is especially meaningful.
2: It's a true honor. When your name gets put forward by people you really admire, it's so meaningful. And Farm and Food Care has been an important part of my career.
9: Farm and Food Care Saskatchewan says Jolly Nagel has helped build public trust in farming by connecting consumers with the realities of food production.
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13: I'm Colin Powers with a look at sports in the WHL last night.
14: Coming in, left side, coming. There's a shot. Scores! Broncos tie the game. Power play goal, Carter Moen. He gets his second of the night, and just like that, new game.
13: Carter Moen opened the scoring and then tied the game with 1:27 left in regulation. Then Cade Ruta got the shootout winners. The Swift Current Broncos beat the Penticton Vs 3-2. Cal Conway made 32 saves and stopped all three shooters he faced in the shootout. The Broncos are 2-1 on their six-game BC road swing as they visit Kelowna tonight. The game's on Country 94.1 with Redhead Equipment KSIH Broncos Hockey starting at 7:45. Brandon beat Vancouver 2-1 in the shootout in the only other WHL game last night. Meanwhile, first overall pick Gavin McKenna scored his first NHL goal and added an assist as the Toronto Maple Leafs beat Nashville 5-4 in overtime. Austin Matthews got the OT winner. Elsewhere, Detroit beat Ottawa 5-3 and Carolina spoiled Montreal's home opener with a 6-4 victory. The Comp High School Colts soccer team went unbeaten in their home tournament on the weekend, opening with a 9-0 win over Weyburn on Friday before beating Prince Albert Kinatch 3-2 and Prince Albert Carleton 3-1. Jake Cronenworth hit a tie-breaking solo homer in the fifth inning, and Michael King pitched the final two innings on one day's rest as the San Diego Padres staved off elimination with a 4-3 win over the Milwaukee Brewers in Game 3 of the NLDS. The Brewers lead the best-of-five series 2-1 with Game 4 tonight at Petco Park. Meanwhile, Kike Hernandez and Freddie Freeman homered, and Yoshi Yamamoto struck out 10 batters over seven innings as the LA Dodgers beat Atlanta 3-1 to take a two-games-to-one 2-1 lead over the Braves. Game 4 is later today in Cobb County. Both American League Division Series resume today with the Yankees hosting Tampa Bay and the Chicago White Sox welcoming Cleveland. The Rays and Southsiders can complete 3-game sweeps with victories today. And the Aces are coming fast and furious late in the season at Chinook Golf Course. Al Hammond got a hole-in-one on the par 3 7th hole yesterday for the third ace on the city-owned course in as many days and the 6-1 this season. If something's happening in your community, from breaking news to big game scores, tell us first. Call 306-773-NEWS or click Submit News on Swift Current Online.
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9: Good morning, it's Eric Adam taking a look at your 5-day forecast. Today mainly sunny, wind becoming northwest 20 kilometers an hour near noon with a high of 17. Tonight increasing cloudiness this evening with a low of 6. For Thursday, clearing in the morning with a high of plus 20. Friday, sunny and a high of 22. Saturday, cloudy and a high of 18. And Sunday, some periods of rain with a high of plus 5. 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

0: This Heart from Corey Kent on Country 94.1, Country 1490. It is Chris along with you here in the morning show, powered by Canadian Tire. Appreciate you tuning in with me today, 7:10, as we trek on through 6 degrees in Swift Current, 8 in Shaunavon, warming to 17 on the day. The next couple of days look good. Temperatures in the 20s or low 20s. Saturday, not bad either, but Sunday, she dips significantly. Details in your five-day forecast coming up in just a bit here. But we are right in the, I guess you could call it the home run trot or the final stretch of 50-50 for Change along with our partners, the Lyric Theater, as they are in the capital campaign called Restore the Roar, where they're trying to upgrade the facade or give the front of the Lyric a little bit of a facelift. So we are in that process. Current 50-50 jackpot sits at $19,960, so it is growing. But we've only got a few days left. Today, tomorrow, Thursday, and then on Friday. No, I guess today is Wednesday. So today, Thursday, and Friday, I've got my days mixed up this week, are the last 3 days to be able to get your tickets for 50-50 for Change. And you can get them anywhere we are on location. So today, come see us. 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
7: Good morning, it's Eric Adam taking a look at your five-day forecast. Today, mainly sunny, wind becoming northwest 20 kilometers an hour near noon with a high of 17. Tonight, increasing cloudiness this evening with a low of 6. For Thursday, clearing in the morning with a high of plus 20. Friday, sunny and a high of 22. Saturday, cloudy and a high of 18. And Sunday, some periods of rain with a high of plus 5. 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

0: That's some High Valley for you with County Line on Country 94.1, Country 1490. Good morning, it's Chris with you here on the morning show, powered by Canadian Tire. Appreciate you tuning in with me today, 7:21, as we roll on through the day. A very nice day expected to be out today. Temperatures hitting high of 17 degrees here in Swift Current, and shot of in full details coming up in your five-day forecast. Joining us this morning in the Country 94.1 Country 1490 Morning Show, the chair of the Kiwanis Apple Drive this year, Everett Hindley. Morning, Everett. Let's talk about the Apple Drive. What's it all about?
1: Yeah, you bet. We're running the annual Swift Current Kiwanis Club Apple fundraiser. We've been doing this for quite some time now. I think it's been actually 80 plus years, if not more, that the Kiwanis Club has run this fundraiser. And so we sell apples throughout town, predominantly at the Wheatland Mall in front of the Pioneer Co-op. We have a table set up there all week until Saturday. We try to get them all sold before Thanksgiving, but it helps fund a number of activities that the Kiwanis Club operates here in Swift Current, primarily focused on the youth of our community. So that's the strength of the Kiwanis Club and some of the work we do. So the funds raised through apple sales go to support a number of Kiwanis initiatives right here in our community.
0: Yeah, absolutely. Those Kiwanis initiatives, I mean, it's very well known how much the Kiwanis Club in Swift Current does and contributes to the community. So whereabout are they available? Where can you get them?
1: So they're available through a number of different avenues. First and foremost, we're selling them at the Wheatland Mall right in front of the Pioneer Co-op grocery store, where we've had a table set up for many years now. So thanks to the Pioneer Co-op and the Wheatland Mall for allowing us to do that. Other than that, there are some Kiwanians that are doing a little bit of door-to-door sales, either through the business community or in their residential neighborhoods. And we have them advertised online as well. So people can reach out to us either at the mall or reach out to us on our Swift Current Kiwanis Club Facebook page. You can just shoot us a message through there, and someone with the Kiwanis Club will get back in touch with you, organize a sale and a delivery as well. We have all sorts of options: cash, check, credit card, e-transfer we do as well, point of sale machine. So if a person just wants to tap their card or their phone, we can do that as well. So a number of options there, but happy to help people with what they need.
0: So then, Everett, I guess a simple question. The purchases of these apples for Kiwanis, what does the money go to? Like, what kind of things is funded by the Kiwanis Club here in the community?
1: Yeah, a great question. So a number of things here in town. Of course, the Kiwanis Club, very, very directly involved in the Kiwanis Active Kids program that people have heard about. For example, our annual gala fundraiser or biannual gala fundraiser helps raise funds for that particular initiative. So the Kiwanis Active Kids. Kiwanis Club of Swift Current sponsors free swimming throughout the year at both the Aquatic Center in the wintertime and then also at Fairview Pool in the summertime. So we sponsor some free swimming on Wednesdays at the pools. We also organize, and this will be coming up here soon too, in 2 or 3 weeks, a Spookorama. So the Kiwanis Club is involved with that. We help sponsor things like Literacy Camp. There's a bike safety event we do every May that helps out at the Kiwanis the Kiwanis Bike Park and other locations around town, helping to teach kids bike safety. So just those are just some of the things that the Kiwanis Club is involved in. In addition to that, we have members that do things like highway cleanup and Meals on Wheels. So again, predominantly focused on serving the youth of Swift Current and area and through our initiatives, but it's wide ranging. We're pretty proud of our Kiwanis Club. It's one of the largest Kiwanis clubs in all of Western Canada. We're very grateful for all of our members. Some of them are new members, and some have been members of the Kiwanis Club for decades. And of course, we wouldn't be able to do it without the support of the community.
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1: Good morning. I'm Eric Haddam. The Herbert Fire Department responded to a combine fire Tuesday afternoon. The department says the call came in at 4:11 p.m., with the fire appearing to have started near the combine's gas tank. The operator was able to escape after another operator in the field warned them that the machine was on fire. Landowners used a disker to create a perimeter around the fire. Firefighters responded and used fire suppressant agents to prevent the flames from reaching the fire. Five firefighters responded and used fire suppression agents to prevent the flames from reaching the tires and fuel tank. The fire was successfully extinguished. After a stroke, a Herbert bus driver is unable to work and in the hospital. For 13 years, Bonnie Niedermeyer has driven the school bus for kids around Herbert. Her husband Larry says that SGI, following her stroke, has pulled her license and that she is in the hospital.
2: Her mobility ain't so great anymore. Her right side is kind of paralyzed, so they're working on getting it back to mobility again.
1: Those looking to help Bonnie and Larry through this difficult time can donate to the GoFundMe link available on Swift Current Online. Submissions for the Art Gallery of Swift Current's Winter Art Mart are open until October 16th, offering a chance for local gallery members to showcase and sell their creations. Luke Mattiford, curator of exhibitions and programming at the Art Gallery of Swift Current, explains that the Winter Art Mart is the Art Gallery members' show and sale, which takes place every 2 years.
3: This is a great opportunity for local artists to showcase their work to the broader community and potentially sell some of it. So if you're somebody who's working in the region as an artist and you're interested in pursuing that opportunity, I would encourage you to submit some artwork.
1: Mattiford says anyone interested in submitting artwork who is not a member can become a member for $25 per person or $20 for seniors and students. A number of southwest Saskatchewan communities may be without power this morning. According to Sask Power, a planned outage is set for several communities southeast of Swift Current, including Wymark, Vanguard, and Hollandquist. The outage is set to begin at 9 this morning and is expected to conclude early this afternoon. Residents are encouraged to stay up to date on the latest outages through Sask Power's online outage map. The Kiwanis Club is selling gala apples this year at Wheatland Mall in front of the Pioneer Co-op grocery store as part of the club's annual apple drive. Chair Everett Hindley says the apples have been well received despite only having one variety available.
4: But we do have a great supply of some really awesome galas this year, which we've been selling, and people have been saying they've been just absolutely fantastic. So that's what we've got available for folks to be able to buy this year.
1: Kiwanis members are also offering some door-to-door sales and taking orders through the club's Facebook page. And building public trust has become a major part of agriculture's future, and one Saskatchewan farm leader says she learned that lesson firsthand. Mossbank area farmer Sherilyn Jolly Nagel is the recipient of the 2026 Farm and Food Care Saskatchewan Champion Award. She says at one time she mainly focused on policy issues before realizing the importance of sharing agriculture's story with consumers.
5: And I quickly realized that I had grossly underestimated the importance of building relationships and sharing the stories around how much we care for the land, the environmental impact that farmers have, and the safety of our food system, all of these really important pieces of that puzzle. And farm and food care can be credited to changing that.
1: Jolly Nagel has worked with Farm and Food Care Saskatchewan for years, helping farmers communicate more effectively about food production.
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6: I'm Colin Powers with a look at sports. The Swift Current Broncos went to a shootout in their first ever trip to Penticton last night.
7: The Humboldt Saskatchewan product. He'll cross the blue line up the right circle. Coming in, fires, scores! That's why they call him Showtime. And Rudig strikes first here in the shootouts.
6: Cade Rudick scored the only goal of the shootout as the Broncos beat the V's 3-2 for their second win on the BC swing. Carter Moen opened the scoring on the first shot of the game and then tied it up with 1:27 left in regulation. Cal Conway made 32 saves and stopped all three shootout attempts he faced. The Broncos head to Kelowna to face the Rockets tonight. You can hear the game on Country 94.1 with Redhead Equipment KSH Broncos hockey starting at 7:45. Brandon beat Vancouver 2-1 in the shootout in the only other WHL game last night. Meanwhile, first overall pick Gavin McKenna scored his first NHL goal and an assist as the Toronto Maple Leafs beat Nashville 5-4 in overtime. Austin Matthews got the OT winner. Elsewhere, Detroit beat Ottawa 5-3, and Carolina spoiled Montreal's home opener with a 6-4 victory. The Comp High School Colts soccer team went unbeaten in their home tournament on the weekend, opening with a 9-0 win over Weyburn on Friday before beating Prince Albert Kinatch 3-2 and Prince Albert Carleton 3-1. Jake Cronenworth hit a tie-breaking solo homer in the fifth inning. Michael King pitched the final two innings on one day's rest, and the San Diego Padres staved off elimination with a 4-3 win over the Milwaukee Brewers in Game 3 of the NLDS. The Brewers lead the best-of-five series 2-1 with Game 4 tonight at Petco Park. Meanwhile, Kike Hernandez and Freddie Freeman homered, and Yoshi Yamamoto struck out 10 batters over 7 innings as the LA Dodgers beat Atlanta 3-1 to take a 2-1 lead over the Braves. Game 4 is later today in Cobb County. Both American League divisions series resumed today with the Yankees hosting Tampa Bay and the Chicago White Sox welcoming Cleveland. The Rays and Southsiders can complete three-game sweeps with victories today. And the Aces are coming fast and furious late in the season at Chinook Golf Course. Al Hammond got a hole-in-one on the par 3 seventh hole yesterday for the third ace on the city-owned course in as many days in the 6-1 this season. From local news to local sports, we're here for your updates. 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
1: Good morning, it's Eric Adam taking a look at your five-day forecast. Today, mainly sunny, wind becoming northwest 20 kilometers an hour near noon with a high of 17. Tonight, increasing cloudiness this evening with a low of 6. For Thursday, clearing in the morning with a high of plus 20. Friday, sunny and a high of 22. Saturday, cloudy with a high of 18. And on Sunday, some periods of rain with a high of plus 5. Local news, local weather, local sports, and local radio can all be found on SwiftCurrentOnline.com.
8: Thank you very much, Eric. 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We'll let you know who is celebrating after Post Malone and Blake Shelton. Pour Me a Drink is on Country 94.1, Country 1490.

0: Zach Taub and the South of Sanity is on Country 94.1, Country 1490. Good morning. It's Chris with you here on the morning show, powered by Canadian Tire. Appreciate you tuning in with me this morning. 7:45 as we get set now for our favorite time of the day. It's time to do a little celebrating with birthdays and anniversaries. And as we always do, we are going to start things out with the other celebrities that are celebrating today. Simon Cowell, celebrating birthday number 67 today. John Cougar Mellencamp is celebrating birthday number 75. And Joy Bear is 84. Joy, of course, from The View fame. And those are your other celebrities celebrating. Having a look-see now at the local celebs, the ones that matter the most. Merritt Kornfeld, celebrating birthday number 7. Happy birthday, Merritt. You are our favorite ray of sunshine. Lots of love from Grandma and Grandpa Nestland. And Pete and Dorothy Quebec are celebrating their 54th wedding anniversary. Happy anniversary to my hubby and best friend, Pete. Here's to many more years of making memories together. And those are your local celebs celebrating birthdays and anniversaries today. And a big congratulations goes to our birthday of the day winner, 7 years old, Merritt Kornfeld. Happy birthday. You have earned yourself a gift certificate to the Pioneer Co-op Bakery. Remember, we love to celebrate our birthdays and anniversaries every Monday to Friday at 7:40, but we can't do it. We don't know about it. So give us a call at 306-773-0941. Text the details on the Full Line Ag text line or head on over to Swift Current Online and click the greeting zone.
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4: Good morning, it's Eric Haddam. Taking a look at your five-day forecast. Today, mainly sunny, wind becoming northwest 20 kilometers an hour near noon with a high of 17. Tonight, increasing cloudiness this evening with a low of 6. For Thursday, clearing in the morning with a high of plus 20. Friday, sunny and a high of 22. Saturday, cloudy with a high of 18. And on Sunday, some periods of rain with a high of plus 5. 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

0: That's Tim Hicks, the pilot, on Country 94.1, Country 1490. Good morning. It is Chris with you here in the morning show, powered by Canadian Tire. Appreciate you tuning in with me today. 7:58 right now as we get set for your information, update, news, weather, and sports. On the way at the top of the hour, coming up after 8 o'clock, we are going to be chatting with Cade Sanderson and Jackson Gordon-Duvall of the Swift Current Comprehensive High School Colts football team. They are popping by the show, plus our friends from the city of Swift Current as well, and your chance to win passes to the Grand Slam of Curling coming November 3rd to the 8th are coming up in the 8 o'clock hour. 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
5: Good morning, I'm Eric Haddam. Five firefighters responded to a combine fire near Herbert Tuesday afternoon. The Herbert Fire Department says the fire was reported at 4:11 p.m. and appeared to have started in the gas tank area. Another operator in the field noticed the fire and warned the combine operator, allowing them to escape before the fire spread. Landowners then used a disker to create a perimeter around the machine. Firefighters used suppression agents to prevent the fire from reaching the tires and fuel tank before successfully putting it out. A bus driver in Herbert is currently trying to recover after suffering a stroke. Bonnie Niedermeyer was driving her end-of-day bus route when she noticed she was starting to feel unwell. Her husband Larry got a call from her shortly before she made plans to go to the hospital.
6: She drove bus, come back home, phoned me, and said she wasn't feeling good. She phoned a friend and took her into the hospital, and by 9 o'clock at night, they said she was having a stroke.
5: A GoFundMe is currently set up for Bonnie and Larry, seeking to supplement their travel expenses now that she's recovering in Moose Jaw and unable to work. The Art Gallery of Swift Current is currently accepting submissions for the Winter Art Mart. Luke Mattiford, curator of exhibitions and programming at the Art Gallery of Swift Current, says all artwork must be for sale and AI images are prohibited.
7: The Winter Art Mart is our members' show and sale, so it's an opportunity for gallery members to show their work in the gallery and sell it to the community. Our application deadline is October 16th, and the exhibition will open mid-November.
5: Specifics on submitting artwork for the exhibition can be found on the gallery's website. Sask Power is advising residents of the southwest of a planned power outage this morning. The outage is set to begin at 9 this morning and is expected to wrap up early this afternoon. Communities affected include Wymark, Pamburn, and Hollenquist. Residents can find the latest updates on both planned and unplanned power outages on Sask Power's outage map. The Swift Current Kiwanis Club is holding its annual Apple Drive, with this year's fundraiser featuring gala apples. Chair Everett Hindley says the fundraiser has been running since 1931 and supports a number of initiatives in the community.
8: We help sponsor things like Literacy Camp. There's a bike safety event we do every May that helps out at the Kiwanis Bike Park and other locations around town, helping to teach kids bike safety. So those are just some of the things that the Kiwanis Club is involved in.
5: Apples are available throughout the week at a table in Wheatland Mall in front of the Pioneer Co-op grocery store. Kiwanis members are also offering some door-to-door sales and taking orders through the club's Facebook page. And Farm and Food Care Saskatchewan is named its 2026 Champion Award recipient, recognizing a longtime leader who has spent decades helping consumers better understand modern agriculture. The award goes to Sherilyn Jolly Nagel, a farmer near Mossbank, public speaker, and international agriculture advocate, who says earning this recognition is especially meaningful.
9: It's a true honor. When your name gets put forward by people you really admire, it's so meaningful. And Farm and Food Care has been an important part of my career.
5: Farm and Food Care Saskatchewan says Jolly Nagel has helped build public trust in farming by connecting consumers with the realities of food production.
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10: I'm Colin Powers with a look at sports in the WHL last night.
11: Coming in, left side, coming, there's a shot, scores! Broncos tie the game, power play goal, Carter Moen. He gets his second of the night, and just like that, new game.
10: Carter Moen opened the scoring and then tied the game with 1:27 left in regulation. Then Cade Rudick got the shootout winners. The Swift Current Broncos beat the Penticton Vs 3-2. Cal Conway made 32 saves and stopped all three shooters he faced in the shootout. The Broncos are 2-1 on their six-game BC road swing as they visit Kelowna tonight. The game's on Country 94.1 with Redhead Equipment KSH Broncos Hockey starting at 7:45. Brandon beat Vancouver 2-1 in the shootout in the only other WHL game last night. Meanwhile, first overall pick Gavin McKenna scored his first NHL goal and added an assist as the Toronto Maple Leafs beat Nashville 5-4 in overtime. Austin Matthews got the OT winner. Elsewhere, Detroit beat Ottawa 5-3 and Carolina spoiled Montreal's home opener with a 6-4 victory. The Comp High School Colts soccer team went unbeaten in their home tournament on the weekend, opening with a 9-0 win over Weyburn on Friday before beating Prince Albert Kinatch 3-2 and Prince Albert Carleton 3-1. Jake Cronenworth hit a tie-breaking solo homer in the fifth inning, and Michael King pitched the final two innings on one day's rest as the San Diego Padres staved off elimination with a 4-3 win over the Milwaukee Brewers in Game 3 of the NLDS. The Brewers lead the best-of-five series 2-1 with Game 4 tonight at Petco Park. Meanwhile, Kike Hernandez and Freddie Freeman homered, and Yoshi Yamamoto struck out 10 batters over seven innings as the LA Dodgers beat Atlanta 3-1 to take a 2-1 lead over the Braves. Game 4 is later today in Cobb County. Both American League Division Series resume today with the Yankees hosting Tampa Bay and the Chicago White Sox welcoming Cleveland. The Rays and Southsiders can complete 3-game sweeps with victories today. And the Aces are coming fast and furious late in the season at Chinook Golf Course. Al Hammond got a hole-in-one on the par 3 seventh hole yesterday for the third ace on the city-owned course in as many days and the 6-1 this season. If something's happening in your community, from breaking news to big game scores, tell us first. Call 306-773-NEWS or click Submit News on Swift Current Online.
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5: Good morning, it's Eric Adam taking a look at your five-day forecast. Today, mainly sunny, wind becoming northwest 20 kilometers an hour near noon with a high of 17. Tonight, increasing cloudiness this evening with a low of 6. For Thursday, clearing in the morning with a high of plus 20. Friday, sunny and a high of 22. Saturday, cloudy and a high of 18. And Sunday, some periods of rain with a high of plus 5. 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

0: happened to me from Russell Dickerson on Country 94.1, Country 1490. Good morning. It's Chris with you here in the morning show, powered by Canadian Tire. Appreciate you tuning in with me today. 7 degrees in Swift Current, 8 in Shaunavon, warming to 17 on the day with mainly sunny skies. Little bit of a breeze, but really it's just going to be a nice cool touch to the day. Details coming up in your 5-day forecast in just a few moments. Joining us this morning in the Country 94.1 Country 1490 Morning Show from the Swift Current Comprehensive High School Colts football team, Cade Sanderson and Jackson Gording-Duvall are joining us. Good morning, gentlemen.
1: Good morning. Thank you for having us.
2: Yeah, thank you.
0: Happy to have you guys along as you guys gear up for your final home game of the regular season tomorrow night, playing host to Moose Jaw Central. So I guess let's talk first and foremost. You kind of are sitting in a little bit of a three-way tie right now for first place. Yourself, Moose Jaw Central, and of course Yorkton. So talk about the importance of tomorrow night's game.
2: Tomorrow night's game brings us a home game in the first round of the playoffs, which is always a huge advantage, especially when we don't know who we'd be playing. We know we don't have to get on a long bus ride to go somewhere. And it's nice to have the home crowd at your back, so we're definitely thinking go 1-0 this week.
0: Absolutely. And Kane, I'm going to turn to you here quick. Talk a little bit about your performance out in Weyburn. I mean, you had a huge running game, 236 yards. Was something clicking specifically for you that day, or you were just feeling it and kept going?
2: That's all thanks to my O-line. I can't do anything without them guys protecting me and making holes for me, so all the credit goes to them. They were doing their jobs, picking up the right guys, and being athletes.
0: So I'm guessing you don't skip leg day.
2: Yeah, try not to. Try not to.
0: All right. So, again, Thursday's game, a huge one against Moose Jaw. You know, what is the game plan kind of going into Thursday's tilt against Moose Jaw Central?
1: I think the game plan is definitely, right, as always, stick to your jobs. You do your job. You trust everybody around you. We're going to come out with a win. And also, our coach has been big on the last few weeks is adversity, right? So, next play mentality, right? So, when we lost to Yorkton, we were, riding a roller coaster. We were up, and then we were down, and we have to stay level. So, that's definitely the game plan.
0: And you bring up a good point. It kind of brings me to that next question. You guys have really played extremely well all year long. Kind of looking mid-season form right from your home opener to having that one loss coming to Yorkton. You know, what was it, after that game, what kind of changed for the group? Or did you guys have like a little bit of a discussion in order to kind of regroup and get together?
1: I think that the loss was very needed, right? I didn't feel like we were very focused or practice or anything like that. So I feel like we're a very player-led team. So we kind of got together and we're like, yeah, this needs to stop. Like, we need to get dialed into practice and work harder. There are people walking around and, yeah. So we said, always jog around the field, right? Always dial in and know your job.
2: Yeah, it's all been about just bouncing back, showing we know we can play with with Yorkton. When we came back in that second half, we won the second half. We know it. We have it in us. We just can't let our emotions get too high then too low. We got to stay level-headed the whole game.
0: For sure. And Thursday's game is your seniors' game, I believe, correct? So that's kind of the last regular season home game that you'll be playing with all the graduating players from the team. So talk about the importance for said graduating players being able to kind of have that one last home regular season game.
1: I think it's like a cherry on top to everything the program's done for us and stuff like that. So,
2: yeah, it's just a way you can thank your parents on the field for everything they've done for you, getting you to all your practices as a kid, taking you where you need to go, supporting you. And it's a cool thing to kind of get some one-on-one recognition from everybody when it's one of your last home games you play.
0: For sure. And that game, of course, tomorrow night is going to be on Country 94.1 for our local sports live, so we'll be able to get the broadcast out there. You guys are almost becoming a little bit familiar with having Country 94.1 and local sports live out broadcasting your games. Is that kind of does that add any level of incentive knowing that there's people that are listening, not just necessarily at the game itself, but pretty much anywhere that they may not be able to come to the game?
2: Yeah, for sure. You always want to win when people are watching or listening, so it's another fire lit under you to go out there and do your job best you can.
0: Most definitely. Well, we wish you guys the absolute best of luck tomorrow night against Moose Jaw, And Cade and Jackson, really do appreciate you guys coming on by the show this morning.
1: Thank you so much.
2: Thank you.
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12: Good morning, it's Eric Adam taking a look at your five-day forecast. Today, mainly sunny, wind becoming northwest 20 kilometers an hour near noon with a high of 17. Tonight, increasing cloudiness this evening with a low of 6. For Thursday, clearing in the morning with a high of plus 20. Friday, sunny and a high of 22. Saturday, cloudy and a high of 18. And Sunday, some periods of rain with a high of plus 5. 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

0: Tyler Joe Miller back to drinking whiskey on Country 94.1, Country 1490. Yeah, it's Chris with you here on the morning show, powered by Canadian Tire. Appreciate you tuning in with me today. 8:23 is good. 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
1: 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Now, caller one scores a pair of weekend or all event passes to the Grand Slam of Curling Masters. November 3rd to 8th at Co-op Place in Medicine Hat.
0: Yeah, you got her, Pontiac. 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If you want to go to the Grand Slam of Curling Masters event in Medicine Hat, November 3rd to the 8th, we're going to send you there. Give us a call, 306-773-0941. Caller number one is going to win themselves some passes.
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1: Good morning, I'm Eric Haddam. The Herbert Fire Department responded to a combine fire Tuesday afternoon. The department says the call came in at 4:11 p.m., with the fire appearing to have started near the combine's gas tank. The operator was able to escape after another operator in the field warned them that the machine was on fire. Landowners used a disker to create a perimeter around the fire. Firefighters responded and used fire suppressant agents to prevent the flames from reaching the fire. Five firefighters responded and used fire suppression agents to prevent the flames from reaching the tires and fuel tank. The fire was successfully extinguished. After a stroke, a Herbert bus driver is unable to work and in the hospital. For 13 years, Bonnie Niedermeyer has driven the school bus for kids around Herbert. Her husband Larry says that SGI, following her stroke, has pulled her license and that she is in the hospital.
2: Her mobility ain't so great anymore. Her right side is kind of paralyzed, so they're working on getting it back to mobility again.
1: Those looking to help Bonnie and Larry through this difficult time can donate to the GoFundMe link available on Swift Current Online. Submissions for the Art Gallery of Swift Current's Winter Art Mart are open until October 16th, offering a chance for local gallery members to showcase and sell their creations. Luke Mattiford, curator of exhibitions and programming at the Art Gallery of Swift Current, explains that the Winter Art Mart is the Art Gallery members' show and sale, which takes place every 2 years.
3: This is a great opportunity for local artists to showcase their work to the broader community and potentially sell some of it. So if you're somebody who's working in the region as an artist and you're interested in pursuing that opportunity, I would encourage you to submit some artwork.
1: Mattiford says anyone interested in submitting artwork who is not a member can become a member for $25 per person or $20 for seniors and students. A number of southwest Saskatchewan communities may be without power this morning. According to Sask Power, a planned outage is set for several communities southeast of Swift Current, including Wymark, Vanguard, and Hollandquist. The outage is set to begin at 9 this morning and is expected to conclude early this afternoon. Residents are encouraged to stay up to date on the latest outages through Sask Power's online outage map. The Kiwanis Club is selling gala apples this year at Wheatland Mall in front of the Pioneer Co-op grocery store as part of the club's annual apple drive. Chair Everett Hindley says the apples have been well received, despite only having one variety available.
4: But we do have a great supply of some really awesome galas this year, which we've been selling, and people have been saying they've been just absolutely fantastic. So that's what we've got available for folks to be able to buy this year.
1: Kiwanis members are also offering some door-to-door sales and taking orders through the club's Facebook page. And building public trust has become a major part of agriculture's future, and one Saskatchewan farm leader says she learned that lesson firsthand. Mossbank area farmer Sherilyn Jolly Nagel is the recipient of the 2026 Farm and Food Care Saskatchewan Champion Award. She says at one time she mainly focused on policy issues before realizing the importance of sharing agriculture's story with consumers.
5: And I quickly realized that I had grossly underestimated the importance of building relationships and sharing the stories around how much we care for the land, the environmental impact that farmers have, and the safety of our food system, all of these really important pieces of that puzzle. And farm and food care can be credited to changing that.
1: Jolly Nagel has worked with Farm and Food Care Saskatchewan for years, helping farmers communicate more effectively about food production.
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6: I'm Colin Powers with a look at sports. The Swift Current Broncos went to a shootout in their first ever trip to Penticton last night.
7: The Humboldt Saskatchewan product. He'll cross the blue line up the right circle. Coming in, fires, scores! That's why they call him Showtime. And Rudig strikes first here in the shootouts.
6: Cade Rudick scored the only goal of the shootout as the Broncos beat the V's 3-2 for their second win on the BC swing. Carter Moen opened the scoring on the first shot of the game and then tied it up with 1:27 left in regulation. Cal Conway made 32 saves and stopped all three shootout attempts he faced. The Broncos head to Kelowna to face the Rockets tonight. You can hear the game on Country 94.1 with Redhead Equipment KSH Broncos hockey starting at 7:45. Brandon beat Vancouver 2-1 in the shootout in the only other WHL game last night. Meanwhile, first overall pick Gavin McKenna scored his first NHL goal and an assist as the Toronto Maple Leafs beat Nashville 5-4 in overtime. Austin Matthews got the OT winner. Elsewhere, Detroit beat Ottawa 5-3, and Carolina spoiled Montreal's home opener with a 6-4 victory. The Comp High School Colts soccer team went unbeaten in their home tournament on the weekend, opening with a 9-0 win over Weyburn on Friday before beating Prince Albert Kinatch 3-2 and Prince Albert Carleton 3-1. Jake Cronenworth hit a tie-breaking solo homer in the fifth inning. Michael King pitched the final two innings on one day's rest, and the San Diego Padres staved off elimination with a 4-3 win over the Milwaukee Brewers in Game 3 of the NLDS. The Brewers lead the best-of-five series 2-1 with Game 4 tonight at Petco Park. Meanwhile, Kike Hernandez and Freddie Freeman homered, and Yoshi Yamamoto struck out 10 batters over 7 innings as the LA Dodgers beat Atlanta 3-1 to take a 2-1 lead over the Braves. Game 4 is later today in Cobb County. Both American League divisions series resumed today with the Yankees hosting Tampa Bay and the Chicago White Sox welcoming Cleveland. The Rays and Southsiders can complete three-game sweeps with victories today. And the Aces are coming fast and furious late in the season at Chinook Golf Course. Al Hammond got a hole-in-one on the par 3 seventh hole yesterday for the third ace on the city-owned course in as many days in the 6-1 this season. From local news to local sports, we're here for your updates. 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
1: Good morning, it's Eric Adam taking a look at your five-day forecast. Today, mainly sunny, wind becoming northwest 20 kilometers an hour near noon with a high of 17. Tonight, increasing cloudiness this evening with a low of 6. For Thursday, clearing in the morning with a high of plus 20. Friday, sunny and a high of 22. Saturday, cloudy with a high of 18. And on Sunday, some periods of rain with a high of plus 5. Local news, local weather, local sports, and local radio can all be found on SwiftCurrentOnline.com.
0: Music that makes you feel like the hero of your very own truck commercial. 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

That's Worst Way from Riley Green on Country 94.1, Country 1490. Riley Green going to be rocking the Sastel Center Saturday, April the 10th on his That's Just Me tour. I'm excited. I may have gotten myself some tickets. Looking forward to that show. I am going to be making my way down to the Pioneer Co-op for 50-50 for Change along with our friends at the Lyric Theater this morning from 9 a.m. through until 1 p.m. Our jackpot is just a sniff under $20,000, and we only have 3 days left to get your tickets. So come see us today down at the Pioneer Co-op and get your tickets for 50-50 for Change for the Lyric Theater. We're going to be chatting with our friends from the City of Swift Current coming up after Boots Off. Here's John Party on Country 94.1, Country 1490.

0: day forecast in just a few moments' time. But just before the news, we played our cue to call for the Grand Slam of Curling Masters event coming to the Co-op Place in Medicine Hat November 3rd to the 8th, giving you an opportunity to potentially win yourself some passes. We're going to go to the phone lines. Good morning, Country 94.1, Country 1490. Who am I talking to?
1: It's Les.
0: Les, how are you doing this morning?
1: Good, you?
0: I'm doing very well. And Les, good for you because you are caller number one. So I have got a weekend pass for you to the Grand Slam of Curling November 3rd to the 8th in Medicine Hat.
1: Sounds good. Thanks a lot, Chris.
0: You are welcome. Les, what's your best curling shot you've ever made if you're a curler?
1: I'm not a very good curler at all.
0: Can you at least hit the button?
1: From not far away, sure. Yeah.
0: Well, congrats, Les. You are going to be enjoying the weekend pass for the Grand Slam of Curling, November 3rd to the 8th.
1: All righty. Thanks, Chris.
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10: Good morning, it's Eric Adam taking a look at your five-day forecast. Today, mainly sunny, wind becoming northwest 20 kilometers an hour near noon with a high of 17. Tonight, increasing cloudiness this evening with a low of 6. For Thursday, clearing in the morning with a high of plus 20. Friday, sunny and a high of 22. Saturday, cloudy with a high of 18. And on Sunday, some periods of rain with a high of plus 5. Local news, local weather, local sports, and local radio

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0: Kelsey Kulik can cut him loose on Country 94.1, Country 1490. It's Chris with you, moving along here with the morning show, powered by Canadian Tire. Appreciate you tuning in with me today. 8:56 as we get set for your information update. Coming up in a moment, news, weather, and sports is all coming up in a tick, so stay tuned for that. And come find me down at the Wheatland Mall. We're going to hang out down there at the Pioneer Co-op. For 50-50 for change, along with their friends at the Lyric Theater. You can get your tickets today down there between 9 and 1 p.m. and be part of a jackpot that's easily going to be eclipsing $20,000 today. You're not going to want to miss getting your possible hands on a whole lot of cash. So come see us, get your tickets for 50-50 for change in support of the Lyric Theater, and I'll be back tomorrow morning at 6 a.m. And as always, it's not goodbye, but we'll see you later.
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2: Good morning, I'm Eric Haddam. Five firefighters responded to a combine fire near Herbert Tuesday afternoon. The Herbert Fire Department says the fire was reported at 4:11 p.m. and appeared to have started in the gas tank area. Another operator in the field noticed the fire and warned the combine operator, allowing them to escape before the fire spread. Landowners then used a disker to create a perimeter around the machine. Firefighters used suppression agents to prevent the fire from reaching the tires and fuel tank before successfully putting it out. A bus driver in Herbert is currently trying to recover after suffering a stroke. Bonnie Niedermeyer was driving her end-of-day bus route when she noticed she was starting to feel unwell. Her husband Larry got a call from her shortly before she made plans to go to the hospital.
11: She drove bus, come back home, phoned me, and said she wasn't feeling good. She phoned a friend and took her into the hospital, and by 9 o'clock at night, they said she was having a stroke.
2: A GoFundMe is currently set up for Bonnie and Larry, seeking to supplement their travel expenses now that she's recovering in Moose Jaw and unable to work. The Art Gallery of Swift Current is currently accepting submissions for the Winter Art Mart. Luke Mattiford, curator of exhibitions and programming at the Art Gallery of Swift Current, says all artwork must be for sale and AI images are prohibited.
12: The Winter Art Mart is our members' show and sale, so it's an opportunity for gallery members to show their work in the gallery and sell it to the community. Our application deadline is October 16th, and the exhibition will open mid-November.
2: Specifics on submitting artwork for the exhibition can be found on the gallery's website. Sask Power is advising residents of the southwest of a planned power outage this morning. The outage is set to begin at 9 this morning and is expected to wrap up early this afternoon. Communities affected include Wymark, Pamburn, and Hollenquist. Residents can find the latest updates on both planned and unplanned power outages on Sask Power's outage map. The Swift Current Kiwanis Club is holding its annual Apple Drive, with this year's fundraiser featuring gala apples. Chair Everett Hindley says the fundraiser has been running since 1931 and supports a number of initiatives in the community.
13: We help sponsor things like Literacy Camp. There's a bike safety event we do every May that helps out at the Kiwanis Bike Park and other locations around town, helping to teach kids bike safety. So just those are just some of the things that the Kiwanis Club is involved in.
2: Apples are available throughout the week at a table in Wheatland Mall in front of the Pioneer Co-op grocery store. Kiwanis members are also offering some door-to-door sales and taking orders through the club's Facebook page. And Farm and Food Care Saskatchewan has named its 2026 Champion Award recipient, recognizing a longtime leader who has spent decades helping consumers better understand modern agriculture. The award goes to Sherilyn Jolly Nagel, a farmer near Mossbank, public speaker, and international agriculture advocate, who says earning this recognition is especially meaningful.
14: It's a true honor. When your name gets put forward by people you really admire, it's so meaningful. And Farm and Food Care has been an important part of my career.
2: Farm and Food Care Saskatchewan says Jolly Nagel has helped build public trust in farming by connecting consumers with the realities of food production.
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15: I'm Colin Powers with a look at sports in the WHL last night.
16: Coming in, left side, coming, there's a shot, scores! Broncos tie the game, power play goal, Carter Moen. He gets his second of the night, and just like that, new game.
15: Carter Moen opened the scoring and then tied the game with 1:27 left in regulation. Then Cade Rudick got the shootout winners. The Swift Current Broncos beat the Penticton V's 3-2. Cal Conway made 32 saves and stopped all three shooters he faced in the shootout. The Broncos are 2-1 on their six-game BC road swing as they visit Kelowna tonight. The game's on Country 94.1 with Redhead Equipment KSH Broncos Hockey starting at 7:45. Brandon beat Vancouver 2-1 in the shootout in the only other WHL game last night. Meanwhile, first overall pick Gavin McKenna scored his first NHL goal and added an assist as the Toronto Maple Leafs beat Nashville 5-4 in overtime. Austin Matthews got the OT winner. Elsewhere, Detroit beat Ottawa 5-3 and Carolina spoiled Montreal's home opener with a 6-4 victory. The Comp High School Colts soccer team went unbeaten in their home tournament on the weekend, opening with a 9-0 win over Weyburn on Friday before beating Prince Albert Kinatch 3-2 and Prince Albert Carleton 3-1. Jake Cronenworth hit a tie-breaking solo homer in the fifth inning, and Michael King pitched the final two innings on one day's rest as the San Diego Padres staved off elimination with a 4-3 win over the Milwaukee Brewers in Game 3 of the NLDS. The Brewers lead the best-of-five series 2-1 with Game 4 tonight at Petco Park. Meanwhile, Kike Hernandez and Freddie Freeman homered, and Yoshi Yamamoto struck out 10 batters over seven innings as the LA Dodgers beat Atlanta 3-1 to take a two-games-to-one lead over the Braves. Game 4 is later today in Cobb County. Both American League Division Series resume today with the Yankees hosting Tampa Bay and the Chicago White Sox welcoming Cleveland. The Rays and Southsiders can complete three-game sweeps with victories today. And the Aces are coming fast and furious late in the season at Chinook Golf Course. Al Hammond got a hole-in-one on the par 3 seventh hole yesterday for the third ace on the city-owned course in as many days and the 6-1 this season. If something's happening in your community, from breaking news to big game scores, tell us first. Call 306-773-NEWS or click Submit News on Swift Current Online.
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2: Good morning, it's Eric Adam taking a look at your five-day forecast. Today, mainly sunny, wind becoming northwest 20 kilometers an hour near noon with a high of 17. Tonight, increasing cloudiness this evening with a low of 6. For Thursday, clearing in the morning with a high of plus 20. Friday, sunny and a high of 22. Saturday, cloudy and a high of 18. And Sunday, some periods of rain with a high of plus 5. 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
1: Good morning. It is Chris Martins down here at the Wheatland Mall, right out in front of the Pioneer Co-op, with our friends from the Lyric Theater for 50-50 for Change. 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Now, our current jackpot stands at $19,960. 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We are that close. And as we speak, someone is grabbing some tickets, so we may be pushed over that mark. Of course, that means you are going to get at least $10,000 in this 50-50, with the other portion going to our friends at the Lyric Theater. 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
5: Good morning, it's Eric Adam taking a look at your five-day forecast. Today, mainly sunny, wind becoming northwest 20 kilometers an hour near noon with a high of 17. Tonight, increasing cloudiness this evening with a low of 6. For Thursday, clearing in the morning with a high of plus 20. Friday, sunny and a high of 22. Saturday, cloudy and a high of 18. And Sunday, some periods of rain with a high of plus 5. 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
1: Hello and good morning. It is Chris Martins along with you hanging out down at the Lyric Theater. We're at the Pioneer Co-op with the Lyric Theater. 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We are participating along with the Restore the Roar Capital campaign to do upgrades to the front of the Lyric Theater. 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

0: One, two, three, ears on me. 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
3: Good morning, it's Eric Adam taking a look at your five-day forecast. Today, mainly sunny, wind becoming northwest 20 kilometers an hour near noon with a high of 17. Tonight, increasing cloudiness this evening with a low of 6. For Thursday, clearing in the morning with a high of plus 20. Friday, sunny and a high of 22. Saturday, cloudy with a high of 18. And on Sunday, some periods of rain with a high of plus 5. 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
2: Good morning. It's Chris Martins hanging out down here at the Pioneer Co-op in the Wheatland Mall, along with our friends from the Lyric Theater, as we continue on the final of 3 days of 50-50 for Change, your chance to pick up your tickets and get in on a jackpot that is close to eclipsing $20,100 so far, and it keeps on growing. So pop on down here. We'll be on location until 1 o'clock. You can buy the tickets anywhere except for our on-location events, or at the Lyric at the hours they are open. So come see us down here at the mall and scoop up your tickets. One for 20, four for 50, 10 for 100, and get in on this fantastic jackpot. Like, as mentioned, continues to grow. It's great to see the support. And the wonderful thing of doing these on locations and chatting with folks that are buying the tickets, people are buying the tickets in some cases not because they want the 50-50, but because they love the Lyric Theater and all the good it has done for the community and the entertainment it has provided over the years as well, too. So come get your tickets. 50-50 for Change is done on Friday, but you can pick them up today down here at the Pioneer Co-op in the Wheatland Mall.

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1: Five firefighters responded to a combine fire near Herbert Tuesday afternoon. And a bus driver in Herbert is currently trying to recover after suffering a stroke. These are just some of the stories that you can find on SwiftCurrentOnline.com.
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1: Good morning. I'm Eric Haddam. The Herbert Fire Department responded to a combine fire Tuesday afternoon. The department says the call came in at 4:11 p.m., with the fire appearing to have started near the combine's gas tank. The operator was able to escape after another operator in the field warned them that the machine was on fire. Landowners used a disker to create a perimeter around the fire. Firefighters responded and used fire suppressant agents to prevent the flames from reaching the fire. Five firefighters responded and used fire suppression agents to prevent the flames from reaching the tires and fuel tank. The fire was successfully extinguished. After a stroke, a Herbert bus driver is unable to work and in the hospital. For 13 years, Bonnie Niedermeyer has driven the school bus for kids around Herbert. Her husband, Larry, says that SGI, following her stroke, has pulled her license and that she is in the hospital.
2: Her mobility ain't so great anymore. Her right side is kind of paralyzed, so they're working on getting it back to mobility again.
1: Those looking to help Bonnie and Larry through this difficult time can donate to the GoFundMe link available on Swift Current Online. Submissions for the Art Gallery of Swift Current's Winter Art Mart are open until October 16th, offering a chance for local gallery members to showcase and sell their creations. Luke Mattiford, curator of exhibitions and programming at the Art Gallery of Swift Current, explains that the Winter Art Mart is the Art Gallery members' show and sale, which takes place every 2 years.
3: This is a great opportunity for local artists to showcase their work to the broader community and potentially sell some of it. So if you're somebody who's working in the region as an artist and you're interested in pursuing that opportunity, I would encourage you to submit some artwork.
1: Mattiford says anyone interested in submitting artwork who is not a member can become a member for $25 per person or $20 for seniors and students. A number of southwest Saskatchewan communities may be without power this morning. According to Sask Power, a planned outage is set for several communities southeast of Swift Current, including Wymark, Vanguard, and Hollandquist. The outage is set to begin at 9 this morning and is expected to conclude early this afternoon. Residents are encouraged to stay up to date on the latest outages through Sask Power's online outage map. The Kiwanis Club is selling gala apples this year at Wheatland Mall in front of the Pioneer Co-op grocery store as part of the club's annual apple drive. Chair Everett Hindley says the apples have been well received despite only having one variety available.
4: But we do have a great supply of some really awesome galas this year, which we've been selling, and people have been saying they've been just absolutely fantastic. So that's what we've got available for folks to be able to buy this year.
1: Kiwanis members are also offering some door-to-door sales and taking orders through the club's Facebook page. And building public trust has become a major part of agriculture's future, and one Saskatchewan farm leader says she learned that lesson firsthand. Mossbank area farmer Sherilyn Jolly Nagel is the recipient of the 2026 Farm and Food Care Saskatchewan Champion Award. She says at one time she mainly focused on policy issues before realizing the importance of sharing agriculture's story with consumers.
5: And I quickly realized that I had grossly underestimated the importance of building relationships and sharing the stories around how much we care for the land, the environmental impact that farmers have, and the safety of our food system, all of these really important pieces of that puzzle. And farm and food care can be credited to changing that.
1: Jolly Nagel has worked with Farm and Food Care Saskatchewan for years, helping farmers communicate more effectively about food production.
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6: I'm Colin Powers with a look at sports. The Swift Current Broncos went to a shootout in their first ever trip to Penticton last night.
7: The Humboldt Saskatchewan product. He'll cross the blue line up the right circle. Coming in, fires, scores! That's why they call him Showtime. And Rudig strikes first here in the shootouts.
6: Cade Rudick scored the only goal of the shootout as the Broncos beat the V's 3-2 for their second win on the BC swing. Carter Moen opened the scoring on the first shot of the game and then tied it up with 1:27 left in regulation. Cal Conway made 32 saves and stopped all three shootout attempts he faced. The Broncos head to Kelowna to face the Rockets tonight. You can hear the game on Country 94.1 with Redhead Equipment KSH Broncos hockey starting at 7:45. Brandon beat Vancouver 2-1 in the shootout in the only other WHL game last night. Meanwhile, first overall pick Gavin McKenna scored his first NHL goal and an assist as the Toronto Maple Leafs beat Nashville 5-4 in overtime. Austin Matthews got the OT winner. Elsewhere, Detroit beat Ottawa 5-3, and Carolina spoiled Montreal's home opener with a 6-4 victory. The Comp High School Colts soccer team went unbeaten in their home tournament on the weekend, opening with a 9-0 win over Weyburn on Friday before beating Prince Albert Kinatch 3-2 and Prince Albert Carleton 3-1. Jake Cronenworth hit a tie-breaking solo homer in the fifth inning. Michael King pitched the final two innings on one day's rest, and the San Diego Padres staved off elimination with a 4-3 win over the Milwaukee Brewers in Game 3 of the NLDS. The Brewers lead the best-of-five series 2-1 with Game 4 tonight at Petco Park. Meanwhile, Kike Hernandez and Freddie Freeman homered, and Yoshi Yamamoto struck out 10 batters over 7 innings as the LA Dodgers beat Atlanta 3-1 to take a 2-1 lead over the Braves. Game 4 is later today in Cobb County. Both American League divisions series resumed today with the Yankees hosting Tampa Bay and the Chicago White Sox welcoming Cleveland. The Rays and Southsiders can complete three-game sweeps with victories today. And the Aces are coming fast and furious late in the season at Chinook Golf Course. Al Hammond got a hole-in-one on the par 3 seventh hole yesterday for the third ace on the city-owned course in as many days in the 6-1 this season. From local news to local sports, we're here for your updates. 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
1: Good morning, it's Eric Adam taking a look at your five-day forecast. Today, mainly sunny, wind becoming northwest 20 kilometers an hour near noon with a high of 17. Tonight, increasing cloudiness this evening with a low of 6. For Thursday, clearing in the morning with a high of plus 20. Friday, sunny and a high of 22. Saturday, cloudy with a high of 18. And on Sunday, some periods of rain with a high of plus 5. 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

day, Potts Farm was a place to go. Load a truck up, hit the dirt road. 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Light the bonfire and call the girls. King and the Can and the Marlboro Man. Jack and Jim were a few good men. 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Better watch out for the boys in blue. And all this small town, he said, she said. 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Watch your mouth. 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I'm tired of talking, man. Y'all ain't listening. Them old

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6: Well, good morning. It is Chris Martins down here at the Pioneer Co-op in the Wheatland Mall, along with our friends from the Lyric Theater for 50-50 for Change. As we continue to see growth in their Restore the Roar Capital campaign, that 50-50, we've essentially had nonstop individuals coming in and grabbing their tickets. We started the morning at about 19,960, and I would say we're approaching 21,000 plus at this point. Lots of folks coming by, buying their tickets, which is just wonderful to see, and we are going to continue moving on that road forward for the Lyric Theater. Now, of course, 50% of the winnings goes to the winning ticket, and the other 50 goes to the Lyric Theater as they are doing work towards their Restore the Roar campaign to upgrade the facade and the front of the Lyric Theater. 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
7: Good morning, it's Eric Adam taking a look at your five-day forecast. Today, mainly sunny, wind becoming northwest 20 kilometers an hour near noon with a high of 17. Tonight, increasing cloudiness this evening with a low of 6. For Thursday, clearing in the morning with a high of plus 20. Friday, sunny and a high of 22. Saturday, cloudy and a high of 18. And Sunday, some periods of rain with a high of plus 5. 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

0: Hi, good morning. I am Taryn. On the phone with me, I am speaking with Kiefer MacLean, who's going to be performing as part of the Back 40 Tour show at the Lyric Theatre coming up tomorrow. How are you, Kiefer?
1: Not too bad.
0: Awesome. Well, so glad to talk to you, and we're looking forward to having you come to the Lyric Theatre tomorrow. Now, again, it's the Back 40 Tour with yourself, Bongo Bob, and Bruce Rawling. Tell me a bit about the show.
1: It's a collaboration between three artists, and we're sharing one band. That's the unique thing about it.
0: That's awesome. And that'll be great to have all these different artists kind of collaborating in one band. And for anyone who is not familiar with your music, tell them a bit about what they can expect from the show tomorrow.
1: It's a lot of different genres blended up into one little ball of something, I'd say. Primarily, I'm Western fusion, but we have Bongo Bob, who's doing primarily blues, and then we got Bruce Rawling, who's 100% rock and roll.
0: That's awesome. And how did you guys kind of all come together to collaborate on this one show?
1: We met up in Manitou Beach for the Busking Festival, and we were all collaborating on stage, and we just ended up together on a bill. It all worked out pretty well, and we decided, let's take the show on the road.
0: Take the show on the road. I like it. And where do you kind of get your inspiration for your music and the type of music that you play and perform?
1: For me, honestly, pretty much anywhere. Like, it's not just music. It's anything. A movie.
0: So you can get tickets to the Back 40 Tour, again, coming to the Lyric Theatre tomorrow evening on the Lyric Theatre website, or they will also be on sale at the door tomorrow evening.

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4: Good morning, it's Eric Adam taking a look at your five-day forecast. Today, mainly sunny, wind becoming northwest 20 kilometers an hour near noon with a high of 17. Tonight, increasing cloudiness this evening with a low of 6. For Thursday, clearing in the morning with a high of plus 20. Friday, sunny and a high of 22. Saturday, cloudy with a high of 18. And on Sunday, some periods of rain with a high of plus 5. 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
1: Good morning. It's Chris Martins down here at the Wheatland Mall, right out in front of the Pioneer Co-op, along with our friends from the Lyric Theater for 50-50 for Change. We are partnering along with them for the Restore the Roar Capital campaign.

you need. Kiwanis is downhill selling their apples as well, too. So grab some apples, grab a 50-50 ticket, and have a chance to win up to $21,000. The jackpot is at and continuing to climb. Get details about everything that's going on at the Lyric Theatre by visiting their website. They are plumb full of shows upcoming, and you're not going to want to miss out. Down here at the Pioneer Co-op in the Wheatland Mall, along with our friends at the Lyric Theatre for 50-50 for Change, I'm Chris Martins.

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1: After a recent stroke, a Herbert bus driver is unable to work and in the hospital. 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
2: 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The Bible uses the word duty in the sense of obligation. It talks about obligations of kings, of priests, of husbands to their wives, and of people toward God. 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
3: Well, we appreciate good morning. It is Chris Martin. We are hanging out down here at the Pioneer Co-op in the Wheatland Mall, and there's a lot of action and activity going on right now for 50-50 for Change in partnership with The Lyric. There have been a lot of folks that have come down and made their purchases for their tickets, and I would say, as mentioned, we are approaching that $21,000 mark, plus could be increasing as we go along, so we encourage you to come on down and get your tickets. One for $20, four for $50, 10 for 100, who will be here at the Wheatland Mall right up until 1 o'clock this afternoon. Again, you'll find out it's right out in front of the Pioneer Co-op, so you can grab yourself your 50-50 for Change tickets and talk to them about some of the activities that are going to be coming to the Lyric over the next few days. The Back 40 Tour is going to be hitting the Lyric Theater tomorrow night. You don't want to miss that one. Dawson Gray also to the Lyric on October the 10th, and many more shows that are going to be taking place. 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There's only 3 days left to get in on a jackpot that is approaching to exceed $21,000. 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
2: Good morning, I'm Eric Haddam. Five firefighters responded to a combine fire near Herbert Tuesday afternoon. The Herbert Fire Department says the fire was reported at 4:11 p.m. and appeared to have started in the gas tank area. Another operator in the field noticed the fire and warned the combine operator, allowing them to escape before the fire spread. Landowners then used a disker to create a perimeter around the machine. Firefighters used suppression agents to prevent the fire from reaching the tires and fuel tank before successfully putting it out. A bus driver in Herbert is currently trying to recover after suffering a stroke. Bonnie Niedermeyer was driving her end-of-day bus route when she noticed she was starting to feel unwell. Her husband Larry got a call from her shortly before she made plans to go to the hospital.
3: She drove bus, come back home, phoned me, and said she wasn't feeling good. She phoned a friend and took her into the hospital, and by 9 o'clock at night, they said she was having a stroke.
2: A GoFundMe is currently set up for Bonnie and Larry, seeking to supplement their travel expenses now that she's recovering in Moose Jaw and unable to work. The Art Gallery of Swift Current is currently accepting submissions for the Winter Art Mart. Luke Mattiford, curator of exhibitions and programming at the Art Gallery of Swift Current, says all artwork must be for sale and AI images are prohibited.
4: The Winter Art Mart is our members' show and sale, so it's an opportunity for gallery members to show their work in the gallery and sell it to the community. Our application deadline is October 16th, and the exhibition will open mid-November.
2: Specifics on submitting artwork for the exhibition can be found on the gallery's website. Sask Power is advising residents of the southwest of a planned power outage this morning. The outage is set to begin at 9 this morning and is expected to wrap up early this afternoon. Communities affected include Wymark, Pamburn, and Hollenquist. Residents can find the latest updates on both planned and unplanned power outages on Sask Power's outage map. The Swift Current Kiwanis Club is holding its annual Apple Drive, with this year's fundraiser featuring gala apples. Chair Everett Hindley says the fundraiser has been running since 1931 and supports a number of initiatives in the community.
5: We help sponsor things like Literacy Camp. There's a bike safety event we do every May that helps out at the Kiwanis Bike Park and other locations around town, helping to teach kids bike safety. So just those are just some of the things that the Kiwanis Club is involved in.
2: Apples are available throughout the week at a table in Wheatland Mall in front of the Pioneer Co-op grocery store. Kiwanis members are also offering some door-to-door sales and taking orders through the club's Facebook page. And Farm and Food Care Saskatchewan has named its 2026 Champion Award recipient, recognizing a longtime leader who has spent decades helping consumers better understand modern agriculture. The award goes to Sherilyn Jolly Nagel, a farmer near Mossbank, public speaker, and international agriculture advocate, who says earning this recognition is especially meaningful.
6: It's a true honor. When your name gets put forward by people you really admire, it's so meaningful. And Farm and Food Care has been an important part of my career.
2: Farm and Food Care Saskatchewan says Jolly Nagel has helped build public trust in farming by connecting consumers with the realities of food production.
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7: I'm Colin Powers with a look at sports in the WHL last night.
8: Coming in, left side, coming, there's a shot, scores! Broncos tie the game, power play goal, Carter Moen. He gets his second of the night, and just like that, new game.
7: Carter Moen opened the scoring and then tied the game with 1:27 left in regulation. Then Cade Rudick got the shootout winners. The Swift Current Broncos beat the Penticton Vs 3-2. Cal Conway made 32 saves and stopped all three shooters he faced in the shootout. The Broncos are 2-1 on their six-game BC road swing as they visit Kelowna tonight. The game's on Country 94.1 with Redhead Equipment KSH Broncos Hockey starting at 7:45. Brandon beat Vancouver 2-1 in the shootout in the only other WHL game last night. Meanwhile, first overall pick Gavin McKenna scored his first NHL goal and added an assist as the Toronto Maple Leafs beat Nashville 5-4 in overtime. Austin Matthews got the OT winner. Elsewhere, Detroit beat Ottawa 5-3 and Carolina spoiled Montreal's home opener with a 6-4 victory. The Comp High School Colts soccer team went unbeaten in their home tournament on the weekend, opening with a 9-0 win over Weyburn on Friday before beating Prince Albert Kinatch 3-2 and Prince Albert Carleton 3-1. Jake Cronenworth hit a tie-breaking solo homer in the fifth inning, and Michael King pitched the final two innings on one day's rest as the San Diego Padres staved off elimination with a 4-3 win over the Milwaukee Brewers in Game 3 of the NLDS. The Brewers lead the best-of-five series 2-1 with Game 4 tonight at Petco Park. Meanwhile, Kike Hernandez and Freddie Freeman homered, and Yoshi Yamamoto struck out 10 batters over seven innings as the LA Dodgers beat Atlanta 3-1 to take a 2-1 lead over the Braves. Game 4 is later today in Cobb County. Both American League Division Series resume today with the Yankees hosting Tampa Bay and the Chicago White Sox welcoming Cleveland. The Rays and Southsiders can complete 3-game sweeps with victories today. And the Aces are coming fast and furious late in the season at Chinook Golf Course. Al Hammond got a hole-in-one on the par 3 seventh hole yesterday for the third ace on the city-owned course in as many days and the 6-1 this season. If something's happening in your community, from breaking news to big game scores, tell us first. Call 306-773-NEWS or click Submit News on Swift Current Online.
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2: Good morning, it's Eric Adam taking a look at your five-day forecast. Today, mainly sunny, wind becoming northwest 20 kilometers an hour near noon with a high of 17. Tonight, increasing cloudiness this evening with a low of 6. For Thursday, clearing in the morning with a high of plus 20. Friday, sunny and a high of 22. Saturday, cloudy and a high of 18. And Sunday, some periods of rain with a high of plus 5. 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
3: Hello and good morning. It is Chris Martins down here at the Wheatland Mall, right out in front of the Pioneer Co-op, along with our partners for 50-50 for Change, the Lyric Theater. 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
4: 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I'm here with Aurora at Prairie Roads Market, downtown Seanvin. 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
5: Yes, so we have a couple of pasture-raised turkeys left for anyone who still needs one for Thanksgiving. 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
8: Good morning, it's Eric Adam taking a look at your 5-day forecast. Today, mainly sunny, wind becoming northwest 20 kilometers an hour near noon with a high of 17. Tonight, increasing cloudiness this evening with a low of 6. For Thursday, clearing in the morning with a high of plus 20. Friday, sunny and a high of 22. Saturday, cloudy and a high of 18. And Sunday, some periods of rain with a high of plus 5. 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
1: Hello and good morning. It is Chris along with you down here at the Pioneer Co-op here in the Wheatland Mall with 50-50 for Change with our partners, the Lyric Theater. We've had a lot of folks coming through purchasing their tickets right now, which is pushing our jackpot over $21,000. It is pretty incredible to see. 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
2: Good morning, it's Eric Haddam taking a look at your five-day forecast. Today, mainly sunny, wind becoming northwest 20 kilometers an hour near noon with a high of 17. Tonight, increasing cloudiness this evening with a low of 6. For Thursday, clearing in the morning with a high of plus 20. Friday, sunny and a high of 22. Saturday, cloudy with a high of 18. And on Sunday, some periods of rain with a high of plus 5. 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
2: Good morning. It is Chris Martins down here at the Pioneer Co-op in the Wheatland Mall with 50-50 for change. And we are greatly appreciative to everybody that has come by so far today and purchased a ticket. You may not be able to hear me super well, but that's because there's a lot of conversation and a lot of tickets being purchased here for 50-50 for change for the Lyric Theater. So come on down. One ticket for $20. You can get four for $50, or you can also grab yourself 10 for $100 and get yourself the best opportunity to get some pretty good cash right now with 50-50 for change. Of course, the Lyric Theater, it is part of their Restore the Roar Capital campaign, where they're looking to do a little bit of an upgrade, an uplift to the facade of the Lyric Theater. Now, we talked about this before. 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So there's a lot of cash on the line, and you can't get it if you don't buy a ticket. So come see us on location and buy your tickets down here at the Pioneer Co-op until 1 o'clock with 50-50 for change in support of the Lyric Theater.
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1: Good afternoon, I'm Hayden Michaels. Swift Current Rural RCMP are investigating a break and enter at Weimark School. Police received a report on August 14th after a staff member discovered glass from a display cabinet had been smashed earlier that morning. Police believe the suspect may have entered through a fire exit on the east side of the school. The exact time of the incident is unknown. Anyone who noticed anything unusual around the school in late August 13th to August 14th is asked to please contact the Swift Current Rural RCMP. Conservation officers are monitoring reported cougar sightings near Clearwater Lake Regional Park. The Saskatchewan Ministry of Community Safety says cougars are a natural part of Saskatchewan's landscape, including here in the southwest. Cougar-human conflicts are rare, but residents are reminded to stay alert when outdoors and to keep pets on a leash. Anyone who encounters a cougar and believes there is an imminent risk to human safety should call 911. A local firefighter is celebrating a milestone achievement. Herbert Deputy Fire Chief Brendan Stubbins is being recognized with the Saskatchewan Protective Services Medal for 25 or more years of emergency services. He says the recognition was meaningful, but also made him realize how long he's been doing the job.
2: Made me feel kind of old because you have to have 25 years or more service to get it.
1: Stubbins has nearly 28 years with the fire department and almost 20 years as EMS. Three Swift Current Agonex volunteers walked away with awards from the Sask Energy Volunteer Champion Award Program. One of them was Trevor Sibald, who was recognized with his efforts at Dockstown.
3: It makes you feel good about yourself and adding, you know, being an asset to the community, and you make a lot of friends too through volunteering, so that's nice.
1: There was a total of 8 volunteers nominated, all of which that should be commended for their respect and dedication to serving their community. The Art Gallery of Swift Current is hosting their annual Chili Bowl event coming up on October 22nd. Luke Maniford, curator of exhibitions and programming, invites everyone to join them while tickets remain.
4: Yes, our annual Chili Bowl event. This will be the fourth year we're doing it. It'll take place on October 22nd between 11 and 1 p.m.
1: For ticket information, you can visit Swift Current online. The new director for the Saskatchewan Cattle Association District 3B, Rhonda Unseth, raised concerns at the meeting last night in Swift Current about the Canadian Cattle Identification Agency's new survey on shaping the future of livestock traceability, saying that the way the questions were laid out is very biased.
5: The problem is with the questions is they're very leading, number one. Number two, you don't have an option to say, no, I don't report traceability, nor do I want to report traceability.
1: CCA Director Carla Hicks noted that the Cross Canada survey should have had another option, noting it's designed to create conversation and a better handle on what and how producers are utilizing the tools and databases available.
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6: I'm Colin Powers with a look at sports. The Swift Current Broncos rallied from down 2-1 late in the third period to pick up a 3-2 shootout win over the Penticton Vs last night in BC. Carter Moen scored both goals in regulation, including the tying goal with 1:27 left, and Cade Rudick got the shootout winner. Assistant coach Zach Franco says they worked hard to rally back against a tough team.
7: Yeah, we just wanted to make sure that we built good shifts together, continued good shifts together in the third period, and we felt that we got some looks, and then obviously it fell at the end, and then, the 2 points is huge.
6: It was Swift Current's first win over Penticton and only their second meeting. The Broncos are 2-1 on the BC swing and 4-2 overall as they visit the Kelowna Rockets tonight. You can hear the game on Country 94.1 with Red Hit Equipment Case IH Broncos Hockey starting at 7:45 with a face-off at 8 o'clock. Brandon visits Kamloops and Tri-City welcomes Lethbridge. Another WHL action tonight. In the SJHL, Nipawin hosts Estevan Warman, welcomes LaRange, and Melford entertains Weyburn. And 3 NHL games tonight as one of the last showdowns between Sidney Crosby and Alex Ovechkin as the Capitals host the Penguins. Also, Winnipeg hosts Colorado and Edmonton visits Anaheim. The Comp High School Colts football team are using their final regular season game tomorrow to support Greenall Griffins player Hunter Gronick. Gronick suffered a brain bleed September 10th during a game against the Colts and was transported from Swift Current to Regina by Stars. He remains in hospital with his family recently sharing encouraging updates about his recovery. Colts running back Cade Sanderson says the football community is showing strong support.
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6: Gronick's GoFundMe has raised more than $56,000 from over 620 donors. Cash donations will also be accepted at the gate tomorrow when the Colts host Moose Jaw Central. Have a story, tip, or score to share? Let us know. 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
9: For today, mostly sunshine at a high of 17 in Swift Current, with tonight looking like cloudier skies and a low of 6 degrees. Tomorrow, expect things to clear up in the morning, getting to a high of 20 degrees. Friday looks like sunshine at a high of 22. Saturday, more cloudy skies at a high of 18. And then by Sunday, we're expecting to see some rain at a high of plus 5. 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

Tyler Joe Miller, Under the Influence. Good afternoon. Happy Wednesday. I'm Sharon Church. Luke Combs, Be By You on the way. But first, here's Kit Moore.

0: Holmes be by you. Hey, I'm Sharon Church. How early is too early to put up Christmas decorations? It seems for a lot of people, the sooner the better. A survey found that more than 43% of respondents said that it's okay to put up Christmas decorations before November 1st. Okay. Now, I love Christmas, and I can't say I haven't been tempted to put up the Christmas tree. But no, there's an order. You cannot decorate before Thanksgiving or Halloween. Now, exceptions can be made for outdoor lighting, right? Like, when you live where we live, a place where the air hurts your face, those lights can go up whenever you want. Heck, keep them up all year round.
1: Traceability seems to be a hot topic during the cattle industry producer meetings this fall. It definitely was for the Saskatchewan Cattle Association's District 3B meeting last night, which attracted 150 people and a lot of discussion around how the CFIA's proposed changes, which have been put on pause, were able to get so far. SCA Chair Chad Ross talked about the CCA's Traceability Task Force.
2: The Traceability Task Force will come to us three times. It's an 18-month process that the task force is going through. I've asked the question of them, are we going to have the ability as stakeholders, as well as bring back to you, to scrutinize what they come up with, and we will have that opportunity.
1: Producers in the crowd also raise concern about the wording and the lack of options for those that don't like the traceability guidelines in the CCIA's new survey about shaping the future of livestock traceability. For Golden West, I'm Glendale Allen Vossler.
3: Heartland Livestock Market Report, Donnie Peacock reporting from the Swift Current Yards. Cow market on Tuesday, the good cows 220 to 228. Are we certainly seeing some vivid discounts for the walking wounded, the wore out cows, and kind of getting to be a clean out kind of year. They're setting that part of cows into town. So boy, there's quite a variance in what they bring, but there's quite a variance in the cows into the bull trade. They top at 257. A lot of bulls trading 230 to 245. Boy, there's some really good news and good information on the feeder cattle prices. We sold a load of 600-pound good Simmental steers out of East End here this morning on our DLMS network. That's for first November delivery. They bring $631 a pound, $3,786 per steer. That's kind of putting them more to the levels that the cash cattle were last year at this time. And certainly they're looking at the numbers of cattle placed. They're looking at the numbers and starting to get a pretty good read. Gosh, they're just not out there. Is it more money than they want to spend? Probably. And but by good gosh, it's sure nice to see it happening here again. And are we ever have the table set for a week from today? We have 2,500 calves booked so far into our first pre-sort calf sale of the year. Some beautiful ranch strings, the Yonkeys for 400, the Packets for 300, Main Center Colony for 250, Trevor Schmaltz for 140. We also have Schwann Angus for 120, Hoyt Colvin will have 85. Already preconditioned Angus Sim steers be weighing well over 7. A tremendous lineup of cattle here for Thursday. If you're liking the prices and the rebound they have and you want to move early, you get a hold of them at the yards at 773-3174. And by good gosh, it's some really encouraging news. And we have a great sale here a week from today. That's the way it is in cattle country, right here in the heart of cattle country, Heartland Swift Current.
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5: Good afternoon. It's Chris with you down at the Pioneer Co-op for 50-50 for Change in support of the Lyric Theater, where we are continuing helping out with their Restore the Roar capital campaign as they look to do some upgrades to the facade of the Lyric Theater. 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And you can do that by coming on down to the Pioneer Co-op here in the Wheatland Mall. 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
12: Hey Chef, today is mainly sunny with a high of 17. Tonight, increasing cloudiness with a low of 6. Tomorrow, it's clear in the morning with a high of 20. Friday, you're expecting a sunny day with a high of 22. Saturday, it's cloudy with a high of 18. For Sunday, it looks like some rain and a high of plus 5. For local news, weather, and sports, Swift Current Online.
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afraid of Halloween decorations. There's some scary ones out there. We'll chat about that after Jackson Dean. But first, here's Tennille Towns. Sunshine's free.

0: Jackson Dean, Heavens to Betsy. Hey, I'm Sharon Church. Is your dog afraid of Halloween decorations? Walking your dog during this spooky season, it can be tough. Those scary decorations trigger a flight or fight reaction in dogs. Like, we know that giant skeleton in your neighbor's front yard is all pretend, but your dog doesn't. Same with all of those trick-or-treaters coming to the house on Halloween night. Your pup doesn't know that the costumes aren't real. That's why vets say if your dog is super anxious, it's just best to keep them in another room the night of Halloween. And listen, it's not just dogs that are afraid of scary decorations. My neighbor has a life-sized poster on their front door of Michael Myers from Halloween. It startles me every time I drive by their house.
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2: Hello and good afternoon. It is Chris Martins down here at the Pioneer Co-op of the Wheatland Mall, along with our friends from the Lyric Theater as we continue to sell tickets for 50-50 for change. Your opportunity to get in on a jackpot that has gone over and above the $21,000 mark. One for $20, four tickets for $50, and 10 for $100 is all it's going to cost you to get in on the jackpot itself. And we are, got three more days to go. Friday at 2 p.m. is when the final draw is going to be made at Golden West Radio. But today is the final Wednesday that we are going to be selling tickets to 50-50 for change. So if you haven't bought yours yet and you're thinking, I don't want to miss out, I'm not going to lie, you're getting pretty darn close to missing out. And you want to be in on the jackpot because it continues to grow and will do so over the next couple of days. Again, we are here at the Pioneer Co-op in the Wheatland Mall until 1 o'clock this afternoon selling tickets. If you miss us here, you can get tickets down at the Lyric anytime they are open or at the remaining two on locations we will be at Thursday and Friday. So come on down, get your tickets, and support the Lyric Theater with 50-50 for change.
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0: Saturday, more cloudy skies at a high of 18. And then by Sunday, we're expecting to see some rain at a high of plus 5. It's local news, weather, and sports from SwiftCurrentOnline.com.
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0: Alice Smith, Cheap Seats, Hey, I'm Sharon Church. Country music's biggest stars are all coming together to celebrate Dolly Parton. Yes, this is what the world needs right now. Lainey Wilson, Ella Langley, Vince Gill, Brad Paisley, Reba McEntire, Carrie Underwood, the list goes on and on. They're all set to perform in CMA Presents I Will Always Love You, a celebration of Dolly Parton. It's a two-hour live tribute with proceeds benefiting Dolly Parton's Imagination Library. It'll air on ABC and Disney+, Wednesday, October 21st.
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2: 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And conservation officers are monitoring reported cougar sightings near Clearwater Regional Park. 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
4: It's Clint with Seanvin Live. I'm here with Aurora at Prairie Roads Market, downtown Seanvin. Aurora, we've been talking about Thanksgiving for a few weeks, but we have a few things left if people are interested.
5: Yes, so we have a couple of pasture-raised turkeys left for anyone who still needs one for Thanksgiving. 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
4: Such a great idea to do something new this Thanksgiving. 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
5: Yeah, so later this week, we'll be getting in local sweet potatoes. 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
7: Good afternoon. It is Chris Martins, and we are hanging out down here at the Pioneer Co-op in the Wheatland Mall. Just about wrapped up our 50-50 for Change partnership along with the Lyric Theater down here today. So you may have a couple of minutes to squeak on down and quickly grab your tickets because you're going to want to get in on this jackpot. It continues to grow. We are probably closing in on the $22,000 mark. Has grown nicely and is going to continue to do so, but only over the next couple of days. It's the final Wednesday that we are going to be selling 50-50 for Change tickets, and you don't want to miss out on the chance to get in on this huge potential jackpot. So come down, one for $20, four for $50, 10 for $100 is the cost, but you'll get a little peace of mind knowing, hey, you could walk away with at least a minimum $10,000, but you're also going to be putting that money into the Lyric Theater as well, to a staple in downtown Swift Current. So you can get your tickets here today, as mentioned, up until 1 o'clock at the Pioneer Co-op, anytime down at the Lyric Theater, or the next couple of spots, we will be on location Thursday and Friday. So grab your tickets, potentially win some big cash with 50-50 for Change in support of the Lyric Theater.
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1: Good afternoon, I'm Hayden Michaels. Swift Current Roll RCMP are investigating a break and enter at Wymark School. Police received a report on August 14th after a staff member discovered glass from a display cabinet had been smashed earlier that morning. Police believe the suspect may have entered through a fire exit on the east side of the school. The exact time of the incident is unknown. Anyone who noticed anything unusual around the school in late August 13th to August 14th is asked to please contact the Swift Current Rural RCMP. Conservation officers are monitoring reported cougar sightings near Clearwater Lake Regional Park. The Saskatchewan Ministry of Community Safety says cougars are a natural part of Saskatchewan's landscape, including here in the southwest. Cougar-human conflicts are rare, but residents are reminded to stay alert when outdoors and to keep pets on a leash. Anyone who encounters a cougar and believes there is an imminent risk to human safety should call 911. A local firefighter is celebrating a milestone achievement. Herbert Deputy Fire Chief Brendan Stubbins is being recognized with the Saskatchewan Protective Services Medal for 25 or more years of emergency services. He says the recognition was meaningful, but also made him realize how long he's been doing the job.
2: Made me feel kind of old, because you have to have 25 years or more service to get it.
1: Stubbins has nearly 28 years with the fire department and almost 20 years as EMS. Three Swift Current Agonex volunteers walked away with awards from the Sask Energy Volunteer Champion Award Program. One of them was Trevor Sibald, who was recognized with his efforts at Dockstown.
3: It makes you feel good about yourself and adding, you know, being an asset to the community, and you make a lot of friends too through volunteering, so that's nice.
1: There was a total of 8 volunteers nominated, all of which that should be commended for their respect and dedication to serving their community. The Art Gallery of Swift Current is hosting their annual Chili Bowl event coming up on October 22nd. Luke Maniford, curator of exhibitions and programming, invites everyone to join them while tickets remain.
4: Yes, our annual Chili Bowl event. This will be the fourth year we're doing it. It'll take place on October 22nd between 11 and 1 p.m.
1: For ticket information, you can visit Swift Current online. The new director for the Saskatchewan Cattle Association District 3B, Rhonda Unseth, raised concerns at the meeting last night in Swift Current about the Canadian Cattle Identification Agency's new survey on shaping the future of livestock traceability, saying that the way the questions were laid out is very biased.
5: The problem is with the questions is they're very leading, number one. Number two, you don't have an option to say, no, I don't report traceability, nor do I want to report traceability.
1: CCA Director Carla Hicks noted that the Cross-Canada survey should have had another option, noting it's designed to create conversation and a better handle on what and how producers are utilizing the tools and databases available.
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6: I'm Colin Powers with a look at sports. Bronco fans are still buzzing about goaltender Cal Conway after last night's 3-2 win in Penticton. He made 32 saves, the most impressive in the third period. He dove across the net and swatted the puck out of midair with his paddle as it was going toward the empty cage in an early save of the year candidate to keep the Broncos within one. Assistant coach Zach Franco said that was one of the best saves he'd ever seen.
7: I mean, just to battle to put yourself in the position to even give a chance to make that save is crazy, but yeah, no, I've seen some good saves, but that's high up there. He's unbelievable for us, and, you know, it seems like he just continues to get better and better every start. We owe a lot to him, and, he's a big reason why we're coming out here, too.
6: Carter Bowen tied the game late in the third with his second goal of the game, and Cade Rudick got the shootout winner. The Broncos are 2-1 on their current BC road trip, and they'll visit the Kelowna Rockets tonight. You can hear the game on Country 94.1 with Redhead Equipment KSIH Broncos Hockey, starting with the pregame show at 7:45 and the faceoff at 8 o'clock. Brandon visits Kamloops, and Tri-City welcomes Lethbridge in other WHL action tonight. In the SJHL, Nipawin hosts Estevan Warman, welcomes LaRange, and Melford entertains Weyburn. And 3 NHL games tonight is one of the last showdowns between Sidney Crosby and Alex Ovechkin as the Capitals host the Penguins. Also, Winnipeg hosts Colorado and Edmonton visits Anaheim. There will be a special focus at Colts Field tomorrow as the Comp High School Colts host the Moose Jaw Central Cyclones. The Colts are turning their final regular season game into a fundraiser for Greenall Griffins player Hunter Gronick. Gronick suffered a brain bleed on September 10th during a game against Swift Current and has remained in hospital since being sent from Swift Current to Regina by Stars. Kate Sanders Anderson says people looking to help have an opportunity to make a difference.
8: They've gotten a lot of support on both his GoFundMe and the Hunter Gronick Headstrong Foundation. If you're looking for a good cause or somewhere to put your money, that's a good place to put it.
6: Cash donations will be accepted at the gate, while Gronick's GoFundMe has raised more than $56,000. From local news to local sports, we're here for your updates. 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
9: Hey Chef, today is mainly sunny with a high of 17. Tonight, increasing cloudiness with a low of 6. Tomorrow, it's clear in the morning with a high of 20. Friday, you're expecting a sunny day with a high of 22. Saturday, it's cloudy with a high of 18. For Sunday, it looks like some rain and a high of plus 5. For local news, weather, and sports, Swift Current Online.
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4: Hey Chef, today is mainly sunny with a high of 17. Tonight, increasing cloudiness with a low of 6. Tomorrow, it's clear in the morning with a high of 20. Friday, you're expecting a sunny day with a high of 22. Saturday, it's cloudy with a high of 18. For Sunday, it looks like some rain and a high of plus 5. For local news, weather, and sports, Swift Current Online.
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hard dirt. The Hunter Brothers, Hard Dirt. I'm Sharon Church. I've got your sort of sports report coming up just after Keith Urban on the other side of 1:30. But first, here's Thomas Rhett and Jordan Davis. Ain't a Bad Life.

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6: And Kate, I'm going to turn to you here quick. 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
8: For today, mostly sunshine at a high of 17 in Swift Current, with tonight looking like cloudier skies and a low of 6 degrees. Tomorrow, expect things to clear up in the morning, getting to a high of 20 degrees. Friday looks like sunshine at a high of 22. Saturday, more cloudy skies at a high of 18. And then by Sunday, we're expecting to see some rain at a high of plus 5. 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

0: been a long, hot summer. I'm Sharon Church, and it's now time for your Sorta Sports Report. Only three games in the NHL tonight. Two of them include Canadian teams. Colorado visits Winnipeg in the early game, and the Oilers are in Anaheim for the late game. Next Tuesday, though, busy, busy night. All 32 teams will be in action. That only happens twice this season. Thank goodness. Next time will be in April.
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2: 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And conservation officers are monitoring reported cougar sightings near Clearwater Regional Park. 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
1: Good afternoon, I'm Hayden Michaels. Swift Current Rural RCMP are investigating a break-and-enter at Wymark School. Police received a report on August 14th after a staff member discovered glass from a display cabinet had been smashed earlier that morning. Police believe the suspect may have entered through a fire exit on the east side of the school. The exact time of the incident is unknown. Anyone who noticed anything unusual around the school in late August 13th to August 14th is asked to please contact the Swift Current Rural RCMP. Conservation officers are monitoring reported cougar sightings near Clearwater Lake Regional Park. The Saskatchewan Ministry of Community Safety says cougars are a natural part of Saskatchewan's landscape, including here in the southwest. Cougar-human conflicts are rare, but residents are reminded to stay alert when outdoors and to keep pets on a leash. Anyone who encounters a cougar and believes there is an imminent risk to human safety should call 911. A local firefighter is celebrating a milestone achievement. Herbert Deputy Fire Chief Brendan Stubbins is being recognized with the Saskatchewan Protective Services Medal for 25 or more years of emergency services. He says the recognition was meaningful, but also made him realize how long he's been doing the job.
2: Made me feel kind of old, because you have to have 25 years or more service to get it.
1: Stubbins has nearly 28 years with the fire department and almost 20 years as EMS. Three Swift Current Agonex volunteers walked away with awards from the Sask Energy Volunteer Champion Award Program. One of them was Trevor Sibald, who was recognized with his efforts at Dockstown.
3: It makes you feel good about yourself and adding, you know, being an asset to the community, and you make a lot of friends too through volunteering, so that's nice.
1: There was a total of 8 volunteers nominated, all of which that should be commended for their respect and dedication to serving their community. The Art Gallery of Swift Current is hosting their annual Chili Bowl event coming up on October 22nd. Luke Maniford, curator of exhibitions and programming, invites everyone to join them while tickets remain.
4: Yes, our annual Chili Bowl event. This will be the fourth year we're doing it. It'll take place on October 22nd between 11 and 1 p.m.
1: For ticket information, you can visit Swift Current online. The new director for the Saskatchewan Cattle Association District 3B, Rhonda Unseth, raised concerns at the meeting last night in Swift Current about the Canadian Cattle Identification Agency's new survey on shaping the future of livestock traceability, saying that the way the questions were laid out is very biased.
5: The problem is with the questions is they're very leading, number one. Number two, you don't have an option to say, no, I don't report traceability, nor do I want to report traceability.
1: CCA Director Carla Hicks noted that the Cross-Canada survey should have had another option, noting it's designed to create conversation and a better handle on what and how producers are utilizing the tools and databases available.
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6: I'm Colin Powers with a look at sports. The Swift Current Broncos rallied from down 2-1 late in the third period to pick up a 3-2 shootout win over the Penticton V's last night in BC. Carter Moen scored both goals in regulation, including the tying goal with 1:27 left, and Cade Rudick got the shootout winner. Assistant coach Zach Franco says they worked hard to rally back against a tough team.
7: Yeah, we just wanted to make sure that we built good shifts together, continued good shifts together in the third period, and we felt that we got some looks, and then obviously it fell at the end, and then, the 2 points is huge.
6: It was Swift Current's first win over Penticton and only their second meeting. The Broncos are 2-1 on the BC swing and 4-2 overall as they visit the Kelowna Rockets tonight. You can hear the game on Country 94.1 with Red Hit Equipment KSIH Broncos Hockey starting at 7:45 with a face-off at 8 o'clock. Brandon visits Kamloops and Tri-City welcomes Lethbridge. Another WHL action tonight. In the SJHL, Nipawin hosts Estevan Warman, welcomes LaRange, and Melford entertains Weyburn. And 3 NHL games tonight as one of the last showdowns between Sidney Crosby and Alex Ovechkin as the Capitals host the Penguins. Also, Winnipeg hosts Colorado and Edmonton visits Anaheim. The Comp High School Colts football team are using their final regular season game tomorrow to support Greenall Griffins player Hunter Gronick. Gronick suffered a brain bleed September 10th during a game against the Colts and was transported from Swift Current to Regina by Stars. He remains in hospital with his family recently sharing encouraging updates about his recovery. Colts running back Cade Sanderson says the football community is showing strong support.
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6: Gronick's GoFundMe has raised more than $56,000 from over 620 donors. Cash donations will also be accepted at the gate tomorrow when the Colts host Moose Jaw Central. Have a story, tip, or score to share? 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
9: For today, mostly sunshine at a high of 17 in Swift Current, with tonight looking like cloudier skies and a low of 6 degrees. Tomorrow, expect things to clear up in the morning, getting to a high of 20 degrees. Friday looks like sunshine at a high of 22. Saturday, more cloudy skies at a high of 18. And then by Sunday, we're expecting to see some rain at a high of plus 5. It's local news, weather, and sports from SwiftCurrentOnline.com.
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3: Hey Chef, today is mainly sunny with a high of 17. Tonight, increasing cloudiness with a low of 6. Tomorrow, it's clear in the morning with a high of 20. Friday, you're expecting a sunny day with a high of 22. Saturday, it's cloudy with a high of 18. For Sunday, it looks like some rain and a high of plus 5. For local news, weather, and sports, Swift Current Online.
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4: And Kane, I'm going to turn to you here quick. 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
6: For today, mostly sunshine at a high of 17 in Swift Current, with tonight looking like cloudier skies and a low of 6 degrees. Tomorrow, expect things to clear up in the morning, getting to a high of 20 degrees. Friday looks like sunshine at a high of 22. Saturday, more cloudy skies at a high of 18. And then by Sunday, we're expecting to see some rain at a high of plus 5. It's local news, weather, and sports from SwiftCurrentOnline.com.
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0: Centennial Towns the last time. Hey, I'm Sharon Church. Do you make a budget when it comes to Christmas shopping? I think if you're the type of person who has an actual budget, you're probably the type of person who already has a head start on this year's holiday. For Christmas 2026, consumers plan to spend 11% less than last year, with prairie-dwelling Canadians shelling out an average of $1,261 on gifts, travel, and entertainment. And households with children plan to spend nearly double that of those without children, which makes sense, right? And I'll tell you, the older the kids are, the more expensive those gifts will be. To think I shuddered at the cost of that Paw Patroller bus 10 years ago. Remember that? What I wouldn't give to just spend $90 on their big gift under the tree.
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2: Swift Current Rural RCMP are investigating a break and enter at Winemark School. And conservation officers are monitoring reported cougar sightings near Clearwater Regional Park. And for more of these stories and others, visit swiftcurrentonline.com.
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1: Good afternoon, I'm Hayden Michaels. Swift Current, Roll, RCMP are investigating a break and enter at Weimark School. Police received a report on August 14th after a staff member discovered glass from a display cabinet had been smashed earlier that morning. Police believe the suspect may have entered through a fire exit on the east side of the school. The exact time of the incident is unknown. Anyone who noticed anything unusual around the school in late August 13th to August 14th is asked to please contact the Swift Current Rural RCMP. Conservation officers are monitoring reported cougar sightings near Clearwater Lake Regional Park. The Saskatchewan Ministry of Community Safety says cougars are a natural part of Saskatchewan's landscape, including here in the southwest. Cougar-human conflicts are rare, but residents are reminded to stay alert when outdoors and to keep pets on a leash. Anyone who encounters a cougar and believes there is an imminent risk to human safety should call 911. A local firefighter is celebrating a milestone achievement. Herbert Deputy Fire Chief Brendan Stubbins is being recognized with the Saskatchewan Protective Services Medal for 25 or more years of emergency services. He says the recognition was meaningful, but also made him realize how long he's been doing the job.
2: Made me feel kind of old because you have to have 25 years or more service to get it.
1: Stubbins has nearly 28 years with the fire department and almost 20 years as EMS. Three Swift Current Agonex volunteers walked away with awards from the Sask Energy Volunteer Champion Award Program. One of them was Trevor Sibald, who was recognized with his efforts at Dockstown.
3: It makes you feel good about yourself and adding, you know, being an asset to the community, and you make a lot of friends too through volunteering, so that's nice.
1: There was a total of 8 volunteers nominated, all of which that should be commended for their respect and dedication to serving their community. The Art Gallery of Swift Current is hosting their annual Chili Bowl event coming up on October 22nd. Luke Maniford, curator of exhibitions and programming, invites everyone to join them while tickets remain.
4: Yes, our annual Chili Bowl event. This will be the fourth year we're doing it. It'll take place on October 22nd between 11 and 1 p.m.
1: For ticket information, you can visit Swift Current online. The new director for the Saskatchewan Cattle Association District 3B, Rhonda Unseth, raised concerns at the meeting last night in Swift Current about the Canadian Cattle Identification Agency's new survey on shaping the future of livestock traceability, saying that the way the questions were laid out is very biased.
5: The problem is with the questions is they're very leading, number one. Number two, you don't have an option to say, no, I don't report traceability, nor do I want to report traceability.
1: CCA Director Carla Hicks noted that the Cross-Canada survey should have had another option, noting it's designed to create conversation and a better handle on what and how producers are utilizing the tools and databases available.
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6: I'm Colin Powers with a look at sports. Bronco fans are still buzzing about goaltender Cal Conway after last night's 3-2 win in Penticton. He made 32 saves, the most impressive in the third period. He dove across the net and swatted the puck out of midair with his paddle as it was going toward the empty cage in an early save of the year candidate to keep the Broncos within one. Assistant coach Zach Franco said that was one of the best saves he'd ever seen.
7: I mean, just to battle to put yourself in the position to even give a chance to make that save is crazy, but yeah, no, I've seen some good saves, but that's high up there. He's unbelievable for us, and, you know, it seems like he just continues to get better and better every start. We owe a lot to him, and, he's a big reason why we're coming out here, too.
6: Carter Bowen tied the game late in the third with his second goal of the game, and Cade Rude got the shootout winner. The Broncos are 2-1 on their current BC road trip, and they'll visit the Kelowna Rockets tonight. You can hear the game on Country 94.1 with Redhead Equipment KSIH Broncos Hockey starting with the pregame show at 7:45 and the faceoff at 8 o'clock. Brandon visits Kamloops, and Tri-City welcomes Lethbridge in other WHL action tonight. In the SJHL, Nipawin hosts Estevan Warman, welcomes LaRange, and Melford entertains Weyburn. And 3 NHL games tonight is one of the last showdowns between Sidney Crosby and Alex Ovechkin as the Capitals host the Penguins. Also, Winnipeg hosts Colorado and Edmonton visits Anaheim. There will be a special focus at Colts Field tomorrow as the Comp High School Colts host the Moose Jaw Central Cyclones. The Colts are turning their final regular season game into a fundraiser for Greenall Griffins player Hunter Gronick. Gronick suffered a brain bleed on September 10th during a game against Swift Current and has remained in hospital since being sent from Swift Current to Regina by Stars. Kate Sanders Anderson says people looking to help have an opportunity to make a difference.
8: They've gotten a lot of support on both his GoFundMe and the Hunter Gronick Headstrong Foundation. If you're looking for a good cause or somewhere to put your money, that's a good place to put it.
6: Cash donations will be accepted at the gate, while Gronick's GoFundMe has raised more than $56,000. From local news to local sports, we're here for your updates. 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
9: Hey Chef, today is mainly sunny with a high of 17. Tonight, increasing cloudiness with a low of 6. Tomorrow, it's clear in the morning with a high of 20. Friday, you're expecting a sunny day with a high of 22. Saturday, it's cloudy with a high of 18. For Sunday, it looks like some rain and a high of plus 5. For local news, weather, and sports, Swift Current Online.
0: From Admiral to East End, Country 1490.

The Way I Know You Now. Hey, I'm Sharon Church. Did you know that TV dinners were actually inspired by Thanksgiving leftovers? More on that after John Party, but first, here's Garth Brooks.

0: Did you know that TV dinners were actually inspired by Thanksgiving leftovers? Hey, I'm Sharon Church. Yeah, in 1953, due to an ordering error, the food company Swanson, they were stuck with 260 tons of frozen turkeys. Now, instead of tossing all of that turkey and taking a loss, Swanson salesman Gary Thomas, he came up with a genius idea. Inspired by the meals served on planes, he ordered 5,000 aluminum trays and organized an assembly line of workers to fill them with turkey, peas, cornbread, and sweet potatoes. And that's how the TV dinner was born.
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8: Hey Chef, today is mainly sunny with a high of 17. Tonight, increasing cloudiness with a low of 6. Tomorrow, it's clear in the morning with a high of 20. Friday, you're expecting a sunny day with a high of 22. Saturday, it's cloudy with a high of 18. For Sunday, it looks like some rain and a high of plus 5. For local news, weather, and sports, Swift Current Online.
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4: And Kane, I'm going to turn to you here quick. 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
6: For today, mostly sunshine at a high of 17 in Swift Current, with tonight looking like cloudier skies and a low of 6 degrees. Tomorrow, expect things to clear up in the morning, getting to a high of 20 degrees. Friday looks like sunshine at a high of 22. Saturday, more cloudy skies at a high of 18. And then by Sunday, we're expecting to see some rain at a high of plus 5. It's local news, weather, and sports from SwiftCurrentOnline.com.
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0: Good goodbye. I'm Sharon Church, getting pretty excited for Thanksgiving dinner. I love a good turkey dinner, and we don't eat turkey dinner often, although there is something that my family has started doing. We call it Fakesgiving. So I don't cook a turkey for this Fakesgiving meal. I pick up one of those grocery store rotisserie chickens, and then I make mashed potatoes and stovetop stuffing, and there you go. Fakesgiving. It's super easy. And it's kind of like having a Thanksgiving meal anytime you want. But this weekend, we're getting the real thing.
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2: 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And conservation officers are monitoring reported cougar sightings near Clearwater Regional Park. 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
1: Good evening, I'm Hayden Michaels. A Southwest man facing a series of charges laid last week after an alleged fuel theft led to the seizure of firearms and drugs is scheduled to be released tomorrow from custody. Vincent Zeller of Pennon attended Swift Current Provincial Court this morning by video, where his 10 charges were heard in court, including charges of unauthorized possession of a prohibited device and possession of psilocybin for the purpose of trafficking. Counsel agreed on the 32-year-old's release on conditions, and he will be transported from Regina to Swift Current to be released tomorrow with a family member acting as surety. Co-accused in the matter, Lacey Mandel, will be back in court on November 4th and is currently headed for federal custody after sentencing on a separate case earlier this week. Swift Current Rural RCMP are investigating a break-and-enter at Wymark School. Police received a report on August 14th after a staff member discovered glass from a display cabinet had been smashed earlier that morning. Police believe the suspect may have entered through a fire exit on the east side of the school. The exact time of the incident is unknown. Anyone who noticed anything unusual around the school in late August 13th to August 14th is asked to please contact the Swift Current Rural RCMP. Conservation officers are monitoring reported cougar sightings near Clearwater Lake Regional Park. The Saskatchewan Ministry of Community Safety says cougars are a natural part of Saskatchewan's landscape, including here in the southwest. Cougar-human conflicts are rare, but residents are reminded to stay alert when outdoors and to keep pets on a leash. Anyone who encounters a cougar and believes there is an imminent risk to human safety should call 911. A local firefighter is celebrating a milestone achievement. Herbert Deputy Fire Chief Brendan Stubbins is being recognized with the Saskatchewan Protective Services Medal for 25 or more years of emergency services. He says the recognition was meaningful, but also made him realize how long he's been doing the job.
2: Made me feel kind of old because you have to have 25 years or more service to get it.
1: Stubbins has nearly 28 years with the fire department and almost 20 years as EMS. Three Swift Current Agonex volunteers walked away with awards from the Sask Energy Volunteer Champion Award Program. One of them was Trevor Sibald, who was recognized with his efforts at Dockstown.
3: It makes you feel good about yourself and adding, you know, being an asset to the community, and you make a lot of friends too through volunteering, so that's nice.
1: There was a total of 8 volunteers nominated, all of which that should be commended for their respect and dedication to serving their community. The Art Gallery of Swift Current is hosting their annual Chili Bowl event coming up on October 22nd. Luke Maniford, curator of exhibitions and programming, invites everyone to join them while tickets remain.
4: Yes, our annual Chili Bowl event. This will be the fourth year we're doing it. It'll take place on October 22nd between 11 and 1 p.m.
1: For ticket information, you can visit Swift Current online. The new director for the Saskatchewan Cattle Association District 3B, Rhonda Unseth, raised concerns at the meeting last night in Swift Current about the Canadian Cattle Identification Agency's new survey on shaping the future of livestock traceability, saying that the way the questions were laid out is very biased.
5: The problem is with the questions is they're very leading, number one. Number two, you don't have an option to say, no, I don't report traceability, nor do I want to report traceability.
1: CCA Director Carla Hicks noted that the Cross-Canada survey should have had another option, noting it's designed to create conversation and a better handle on what and how producers are utilizing the tools and databases available.
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6: I'm Colin Powers with a look at sports. The Swift Current Broncos rallied from down 2-1 late in the third period to pick up a 3-2 shootout win over the Penticton Vs last night in BC. Carter Moen scored both goals in regulation, including the tying goal with 1:27 left, and Cade Rudick got the shootout winner. Assistant coach Zach Franco says they worked hard to rally back against a tough team.
7: Yeah, we just wanted to make sure that we built good shifts together, continued good shifts together in the third period, and we felt that we got some looks, and then obviously it fell at the end, and then, the 2 points is huge.
6: It was Swift Current's first win over Penticton and only their second meeting. The Broncos are 2-1 on the BC swing and 4-2 overall as they visit the Kelowna Rockets tonight. You can hear the game on Country 94.1 with Red Hit Equipment KSIH Broncos Hockey starting at 7:45 with a face-off at 8 o'clock. Brandon visits Kamloops and Tri-City welcomes Lethbridge. Another WHL action tonight. In the SJHL, Nipawin hosts Estevan Warman, welcomes LaRange, and Melford entertains Weyburn. And three NHL games tonight as one of the last last showdowns between Sidney Crosby and Alex Ovechkin as the Capitals host the Penguins. Also, Winnipeg hosts Colorado and Edmonton visits Anaheim. The Comp High School Colts football team are using their final regular season game tomorrow to support Greenall Griffins player Hunter Gronick. Gronick suffered a brain bleed September 10th during a game against the Colts and was transported from Swift Current to Regina by Stars. He remains in hospital, with his family recently sharing encouraging updates about his recovery. Colts running back Cade Sanderson says the football community is showing strong support.
8: They've gotten a lot of support on both his GoFundMe and the Hunter Gronick Headstrong Foundation. If you're looking for a good cause or somewhere to put your money, that's a good place to put it.
6: Gronick's GoFundMe has raised more than $56,000 from over 620 donors. Cash donations will also be accepted at the gate tomorrow when the Colts host Moose Jaw Central. Have a story, tip, or score to share? Let us know. Call 306-773-NEWS or click Submit News on Swift Current Online.
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9: For tonight, looking like mainly cloudy skies, clearing up a little bit later on for a low of plus 5. For tomorrow, mostly sunshine and a high of 20 degrees. Friday, sunshine and a high of 23. Saturday looks like cloudy skies at a high of 15, with Sunday bringing either snow or rain at a high of plus 3. It's local news, weather, and sports from SwiftCurrentOnline.com.
0: From Scottsgard to Climax, Country 1490.

early is too early to put up Christmas decorations. We'll chat about that after Stella Lefty. But first, here's Clint Black.

0: Early is too early to put up Christmas decorations. Hey, I'm Sharon Church. Now, it seems for a lot of people, the sooner the better. A survey found that more than 43% of respondents said that it's okay to put up Christmas decorations before November 1st. Okay, now I love Christmas. And I can't say I haven't been tempted to put up the Christmas tree, but no, there is an order. You cannot decorate before Thanksgiving or Halloween. Now, exceptions can be made for outdoor lighting. When you live where we live, a place where the air hurts your face in the winter, those lights can go up whenever you want. Heck, keep them up year round.
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6: Hey, this is Corbin Switzer. I'm a singer-songwriter from Swift Current. Well, I've always loved going to the Lyric because I get to see familiar faces, and it's been a great place to practice and get up on stage in front of the bright lights. But I think the Lyric Theater is important to Swift Current because it's kind of the heart of downtown, and it kind of acts as the center of art in the community, and it just shows what can happen when the community comes together and helps out and puts time and effort into a place to keep it going. And I think it's important that people contribute to the 50-50 so that we can preserve the legacy that's been there for over 100 years, and we can make sure that the next generations that come along have a place to experience art and hone their skills.
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11: Tonight, looking like a low of +5 in Swift Current with mostly cloudy skies, clearing up by tomorrow though for mostly sunshine and a high of 20 degrees. Friday, it's going to be 23 and sunny. Saturday, 15 and cloudy. And Sunday, believe it or not, it's only a high of +3 with either snow or rain. For local news, weather, and sports, download your Swift Current online app.
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0: Is your dog afraid of Halloween decorations? Hey, I'm Sharon Church. Walking your dog during this spooky season can be pretty tough. All of those scary decorations can trigger a flight or fight reaction in dogs. Like, we know that giant skeleton in your neighbor's front yard is all pretend, but your dog doesn't. Same with all of those trick-or-treaters coming to the house on Halloween night. Your pup doesn't know that they're costumes. They think that goblin is real. That's why vets say if your dog is super anxious, it's best to just keep them in another room the night of Halloween. And listen, it's not just dogs that are afraid of scary decorations. My neighbor has a life-sized poster on their front door of Michael Myers from Halloween. It startles me every time I drive by their house.
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7: And Kate, I'm going to turn to you here quick. 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
9: For tonight, looking like mainly cloudy skies, clearing up a little bit later on for a low of plus 5. For tomorrow, mostly sunshine and a high of 20 degrees. Friday, sunshine and a high of 23. Saturday looks like cloudy skies at a high of 15, with Sunday bringing either snow or rain at a high of plus 3. It's local news, weather, and sports from SwiftCurrentOnline.com.
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0: That's gonna leave a memory. Tebe. Hey, I'm Sharon Church. Country music's biggest stars are coming together to celebrate Dolly Parton. Yes, this is what the world needs right now. Lainey Wilson, Ella Langley, Vince Gill, Brad Paisley, Reba McEntire, Carrie Underwood, the list goes on and on. They're going to be performing in CMA Presents I Will Always Love You, a celebration of Dolly Parton. It's a 2-hour live tribute with proceeds benefiting Dolly Parton's Imagination Library. It'll air on ABC and Disney Plus Wednesday, October 21st.
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2: 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And conservation officers are monitoring reported cougar sightings near Clearwater Regional Park. 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
3: 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SCA Chair Chad Ross talked about the CCA's Traceability Task Force.
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1: Good evening, I'm Hayden Michaels. The second individual charged with a litany of drug and firearm-related offenses following an alleged fuel theft is set to be released from custody tomorrow. 32-year-old Vincent Zeller appeared in Swift Current Provincial Court this morning via video and was represented by Saskatchewan legal aide Scott Allen, who obtained consent from the Crown to release Zeller on several conditions. The resident appellant is required to pay $1,000 in bail fees within 5 days after his release. He will be transported to Swift Current, where he's set to be released tomorrow. Lacey Mandel, co-accused in the case, was sentenced on an unrelated charge earlier this week and remains in custody in Regina until her next court date in November. Swift Current Rural RCMP are investigating a break-and-enter at Wymark School. Police received a report on August 14th after a staff member discovered glass from a display cabinet had been smashed earlier that morning. Police believe the suspect may have entered through a fire exit on the east side of the school. The exact time of the incident is unknown. Anyone who noticed anything unusual around the school in late August 13th to August 14th is asked to please contact the Swift Current Rural RCMP. Conservation officers are monitoring reported cougar sightings near Clearwater Lake Regional Park. The Saskatchewan Ministry of Community Safety says cougars are a natural part of Saskatchewan's landscape, including here in the southwest. Cougar-human conflicts are rare, but residents are reminded to stay alert when outdoors and to keep pets on a leash. Anyone who encounters a cougar and believes there is an imminent risk to human safety should call 911. A local firefighter is celebrating a milestone achievement. Herbert Deputy Fire Chief Brendan Stubbins is being recognized with the Saskatchewan Protective Services Medal for 25 or more years of emergency services. He says the recognition was meaningful, but also made him realize how long he's been doing the job.
2: Made me feel kind of old because you have to have 25 years or more service to get it.
1: Stubbins has nearly 28 years with the fire department and almost 20 years as EMS. Three Swift Current Agonex volunteers walked away with awards from the Sask Energy Volunteer Champion Award Program. One of them was Trevor Sibald, who was recognized with his efforts at Dockstown.
3: It makes you feel good about yourself and adding, you know, being an asset to the community, and you make a lot of friends too through volunteering, so that's nice.
1: There was a total of 8 volunteers nominated, all of which that should be commended for their respect and dedication to serving their community. The Art Gallery of Swift Current is hosting their annual Chili Bowl event coming up on October 22nd. Luke Maniford, curator of exhibitions and programming, invites everyone to join them while tickets remain.
4: Yes, our annual Chili Bowl event. This will be the fourth year we're doing it. It'll take place on October 22nd between 11 and 1 p.m.
1: For ticket information, you can visit Swift Current online. The new director for the Saskatchewan Cattle Association District 3B, Rhonda Unseth, raised concerns at the meeting last night in Swift Current about the Canadian Cattle Identification Agency's new survey on shaping the future of livestock traceability, saying that the way the questions were laid out is very biased.
5: The problem is with the questions is they're very leading, number one. Number two, you don't have an option to say, no, I don't report traceability, nor do I want to report traceability.
1: CCA Director Carla Hicks noted that the Cross-Canada survey should have had another option, noting it's designed to create conversation and a better handle on what and how producers are utilizing the tools and databases available.
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6: I'm Colin Powers with a look at sports. Bronco fans are still buzzing about goaltender Cal Conway after last night's 3-2 win in Penticton. He made 32 saves, the most impressive in the third period. He dove across the net and swatted the puck out of midair with his paddle as it was going toward the empty cage in an early save of the year candidate to keep the Broncos within one. Assistant coach Zach Franco said that was one of the best saves he'd ever seen.
7: I mean, just to battle to put yourself in the position to even give a chance to make that save is crazy, but yeah, no, I've seen some good saves, but that's high up there. He's unbelievable for us, and, you know, it seems like he just continues to get better and better every start. We owe a lot to him, and, yeah, he's a big reason why we're coming out here, too.
6: Carter Bowen tied the game late in the third with his second goal of the game, and Cade Rudick got the shootout winner. The Broncos are 2-1 on their current BC road trip, and they'll visit the Kelowna Rockets tonight. You can hear the game on Country 94.1 with Redhead Equipment KSIH Broncos Hockey, starting with the pregame show at 7:45 and the faceoff at 8 o'clock. Brandon visits Kamloops, and Tri-City welcomes Lethbridge in other WHL action tonight. In the SJHL, Nipawin hosts Estevan Warman, welcomes LaRange, and Melford entertains Weyburn. And three NHL games tonight as one of the last showdowns between Sidney Crosby and Alex Ovechkin as the Capitals host the Penguins. Also, Winnipeg hosts Colorado, and Edmonton visits Anaheim. There will be a special focus at Colts Field tomorrow as the Comp High School Colts host the Moose Jaw Central Cyclones. The Colts are turning their final regular season game into a fundraiser for Greenall Griffins player Hunter Gronick. Gronick suffered a brain bleed on September 10th during a game against Swift Current and has remained in hospital since being sent from Swift Current to Regina by Stars. Cade Sanderson says people looking to help have an opportunity to make a difference.
7: They've gotten a lot of support on both his GoFundMe and the Hunter Gronick Headstrong Foundation. If you're looking for a good cause or somewhere to put your money, that's a good place to put it.
6: Cash donations will be accepted at the gate, while Gronick's GoFundMe has raised more than $56,000. From local news to local sports, we're here for your updates. 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
8: Tonight, looking like a low of plus 5 in Swift Current with mostly cloudy skies, clearing up by tomorrow, though, for mostly sunshine and a high of 20 degrees. Friday, it's going to be 23 and sunny. Saturday, 15 and cloudy. And Sunday, believe it or not, it's only a high of plus 3 with either snow or rain. For local news, weather, and sports, download your Swift Current online app.
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0: Young people between the ages of 12 and 21, a new study has found, are increasingly turning to AI chatbots for emotional support and to help them navigate the vast array of concerns under the modern umbrella known as mental health. Reportedly, one in five young adults admits they are turning to AI instead of trusted friends, pastors, or counselors when they're struggling. Some say it feels more confidential. Plus, it's free and available anytime. 90% say they feel good about the support they're getting. But is this a good thing? AI is trained to tell you what it thinks you want to hear, not to tell you the hard truth, if in fact that's even possible for AI. Discernment, wisdom, real emotional connection, that's interpersonal. God made us this way, to be needy and to be needed by others, dependent on Him. I'm David Wolin at haventoday.org.
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4: Tonight, looking like a low of plus 5 in Swift Current with mostly cloudy skies. Clearing up by tomorrow, though, for mostly sunshine and a high of 20 degrees. Friday, it's going to be 23 and sunny. Saturday, 15 and cloudy. And Sunday, believe it or not, it's only a high of plus 3 with either snow or rain. For local news, weather, and sports, download your Swift Current Online app.
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0: When life is unfair and you're overwhelmed by discouragement, you're not alone. King David was once in that same place. How did he handle it? Today on Turning Point, Dr. David Jeremiah turns to the Psalms for the answer and explains why discouragement is Satan's most destructive tool. From the series, The Battle for Your Soul, here's David to introduce his message, The War Zone of Discouragement.
1: And, you know, I've told our people at Shadow Mountain that discouragement is one of the things Satan can use to get to me. I think because we have so much going on all the time, so many things happening, so many programs and so many missions and strategies, there's always going to be one or two of them that isn't going the way it should. And sometimes they pile up and they get to you. You have to be careful you don't get discouraged. The story that we're going to tell you to illustrate how to deal with this is from the life of David and what happened to him when his son rebelled against him and took the kingdom from him. And David finds himself on the outside of the kingdom that he personally built, looking in. "Why are you cast down, O my soul?" he cried out. Sometimes our souls get cast down and we get discouraged. We're going to talk about it today in just a moment. First, let me remind you, all the material on The Battle for the Soul is now available. That includes a book you can get for a gift of any size to Turning Point in asking for your copy. And it also includes the study guide. You can get that from our website, and the audio and video things that go with it are all available from davidjeremiah.org. And get going on your study of The Battle for Your Soul. I hope you will do that. And we'll talk about this some more in a moment, but right now let's get started with our discussion of the war zone of discouragement. I have a Jewish friend who built a successful business from the ground up. He's an excellent leader and a true people person. But it still took him decades to lay the groundwork and achieve stability in the marketplace. As soon as the business was established, he began thinking about succession plans. Who was the right person to lead this venture going into the future? My friend's first choice was his oldest son. This young man is athletic, handsome, and charismatic. Everything a father could want, kind of person who seems to succeed at everything he tries. Still, my friend had some concerns about his maturity. Would his son take things seriously as the stakes demanded? Was he truly ready to lead? These questions were answered in dramatic fashion. At the start of a company board meeting, incredibly, my friend was informed that he was no longer the CEO of his own company. The board had removed him through a secret vote and replaced him with his son. Turns out the son had spent the better part of the year arranging meetings with various board members to raise concerns about missed opportunities. Without naming names, he subtly suggested that the company's leadership lacked a killer instinct, and the son even started eating lunch in the company cafeteria to make connections with the key employees and department heads. When all the right seeds had been planted and all the right palms had been greased, the son made his move and took charge, and my friend was left holding a cardboard box with little else after decades of sacrifice. If you're familiar with the Old Testament, you may have already guessed the name of my friend. It was King David. And the name of his son is Absalom. And I changed a few minor details. But the overall arc of David's story matches what I have described. It is a sad story indeed. After decades of serving as the king of Israel, David was forced to flee Jerusalem in a single day because of Absalom's rebellion. He left the region entirely, traveling with his trusted advisors until they crossed the Jordan River. Once there, scripture suggests David looked back across the waters and wrote what we know today as Psalm 42 and Psalm 43. I need to tell you that these two psalms go together. In fact, it may look like there's a chapter division between the two of them. There really is not. Originally, this was one psalm. I'm sure you know that the Bible is totally inspired, but chapter divisions are man-made. If you look down at your Bible, You will notice in Psalm 42 and 43 a verse that is repeated three times. Three times this verse is repeated and joins these psalms together. Psalm 42, verse 5. Why are you cast down, O my soul? And why are you disquieted within me? Hope in God, for I shall yet praise him for the help of his countenance. Psalm 42, 11. Why are you cast down, O my soul? And why are you disquieted within me? Hope in God, for I shall yet praise him, the help of my countenance and my God. And Psalm 43, verse 5. Why are you cast down, O my soul? And why are you disquieted within me? Hope in God, for I shall yet praise him, the help of my countenance and my God. The inscription over these two psalms says they are addressed to the choir master. And these psalms are called a maskil of the sons of Korah. The word maskil in Hebrew means a teaching psalm. So Psalms 42 and 43 are teaching psalms from David to help us learn how to handle our discouragements and our blue moods. Martin Seligman says that we tell ourselves three lies when we're discouraged. We say that our circumstances are personal, which means God's picking on us and we're the only ones going through this stuff. Secondly, we say our circumstances are pervasive, which means they affect everything and they corrupt everything in our lives. And thirdly, we tell ourselves that these circumstances are permanent and they can never change. All of these are lies. Because they are deep wounds to our souls, they keep us shackled to discouragement and despair. You know, there's an old story about the devil putting his tools up for sale. He spread out before the buyers the things like hatred and envy and pride and deceit and lying, each marked with a price on it. But off to the side lay one worn, overused tool priced higher than all the rest put together. What is that one? Someone said, and the answer was, that is discouragement. Why is it so expensive? And the devil said, because it works better than all the others. With it, I can get inside a person's soul when nothing else will. And it is so worn out because I use it on almost everybody. You can sense that David is dealing with this as you read these Psalms. He feels overwhelmed and hopeless and helpless. And what I would like to do today, because of what he wrote, is to take these two Psalms written during Absalom's defection and David's temporary loss of his kingdom and find out what we can learn about discouragement. I told you before, it's the number one thing the enemy uses in my life. He is good at getting people discouraged. And because whatever your situation is, like mine, I remember that it's not permanent, it's not pervasive, and it's not personal. God wants you to have hope. And David's Psalms offer three helpful principles that guide us and support us whenever we're discouraged. They are built around powerful paradox. A paradox is two principles that seem to be in opposite directions, and yet they combine to express a truth. The first paradox goes like this. Hope is most alive when everything seems hopeless. You say, Pastor Jeremiah, that doesn't make sense. How could hope be alive when everything is hopeless? We all deal with discouraging situations on a regular basis. However, sometimes the accumulation of discouragement can push us into despair. And when we lose a job or we have to worry about finances and housing, ways our children might be affected, or the first year after losing a spouse is hard and the second is harder and the third seems impossible. In these types of situations, if we're not careful, we start to feel as if nothing will ever get better. We may begin to believe there's no escape from feeling miserable, which only makes us feel miserable. But the Bible paints a different picture. Honestly, it's kind of surprising. And until you get your mind wrapped around it, you can't really comprehend it at all. Scripture tells us that true hope springs from despair. Here's the way Paul put it when he wrote to the Romans in the 8th chapter of his letter. He said, "For we were saved in this hope, but hope that is seen is not hope. For why does one still hope for what he sees? But if we hope for what we do not see, we eagerly wait for it with perseverance." Paul's logic in these verses is ironclad. If we already have everything we desire, then we don't have anything to hope for. We no longer have need of hope. But on the other side of the coin, hope exists precisely, exactly where we feel uncertainty. It is born from discouragement and dejection and despair. That's exactly where David was living after all these terrible things had happened in his life. He was full of despair. Listen to the cry of his soul. If you read this psalm carefully, you will get inside of David's skin and you will feel what he felt. Here are just a few verses that tell you what he was going through. Psalm 42:3. "My tears have been my food day and night, while they continually say to me, 'Where is your God?'" Psalm 42:7. "Deep calls unto deep at the noise of your waterfalls. All your waves and billows have gone over me." Psalm 42:9. "Why have you forgotten me? Why do I go mourning because of the oppression of my enemy?" And Psalm 42:10, "As with the breaking of my bones, my enemies reproach me. They say to me all day long, 'Where is your God?'" These are the words of a broken man who felt abandoned, ridiculed, and overwhelmed, and yet these psalms are about hope. Don't miss the important implication of this paradox. It is possible to love God deeply and still feel despair. If you are discouraged or weighed down, that does not automatically mean that God is displeased with you. And it does not always mean that there is some hidden sin you have not dealt with. Sometimes it simply means you are human, living in a broken world and learning to hold on to hope. If you go back through the Bible, you will see that. Remember how discouraged Moses felt in the wilderness? The weight of leading a complaining and restless people became so overwhelming that he told God he couldn't do it any longer and he would rather die than continue to be the leader of the Israelites. Likewise, Hannah was crushed in spirit because she couldn't have children, and she was continually mocked by her rival. The Bible says she was miserable and would weep and not eat when she went to the house of the Lord. And Elijah, after a great victory over the prophets of Baal, fled into the wilderness in fear of Jezebel. He sat down under a broom tree and he asked God to take his life. He said, "Lord, I have had enough." I love that phrase. I have said that before. Have you ever said that? "Lord, I have had enough." Even Jesus, in his darkest moment, cried out, "My God, my God, why have you forsaken me?" One of my old friends, who is now in heaven, is a man by the name of Warren Wiersbe. He was a marvelous pastor, wonderful writer. I think he wrote about as many books as the years he lived, and he had lots of books. One of the books he wrote was called Walking with the Giants, and it contains short biographies of many people that you and I have heard about, famous Christians, what you might call giants of the faith. As he wrote the introduction, he said one surprising thing he discovered was a common thread running through their lives. Many of them faced early years of nearly debilitating discouragement, but they kept at it, and they faithfully sowed seeds despite the dark clouds that were over their heads. One of the men he mentioned was Charles Haddon Spurgeon, one of the great preachers of history. Some say the greatest. Spurgeon suffered from prolonged bouts of depression as well as anxiety about common problems. Here he was, this great preacher, but he worried about finances. I took encouragement from that. Spurgeon's psychological and physical ailments were so severe that he would often be confined to bed for weeks at a time. However, he came to see these problems as part of God's work in his life. His sufferings enabled him to comfort and encourage others who were afflicted. He said he discovered that his periods of depression often came before a time when God blessed his ministry. And he made a statement I will never forget. Listen to this. He said, "Depression became like a John the Baptist for me. Just as John the Baptist came as the forerunner of Jesus, my depression came as a forerunner to God's blessing in my life. When I went through those times of discouragement and depression and worked through them, I knew that on the other side, God was going to do something great in my life." It's almost like the picture of the waves of the ocean. The depth of the trough determines the height of the wave. When you go through a low place, oftentimes after that, God takes you to the high place. David's experience as he wrote these Psalms show us that hopelessness is not the end. Instead, it is often the soil in which hope begins. Hope is not the absence of difficulty. It is the certainty that God is present in the middle of difficulty. Hope is most alive when everything seems hopeless. Therefore, our souls can weather seasons of discouragement. Here's the second paradox from David's pen. Hope for the future is built on the past. Now, that doesn't make a lot of sense in many respects, and sometimes that's the way paradoxes are. We typically think of hope as forward-facing. We hope for things that are yet to come. Specifically, we hope for things we desire that we don't yet have. But in these two Psalms, David repeatedly looks back at his experiences from the past. For example, Psalm 42:4, "When I remember these things, I pour out my soul within me, for I used to go with the multitudes. I went with them to the house of God with the voice of joy and praise and with a multitude that kept a pilgrim feast." David said, "I'm going through a really tough time right now, but when I think back, I remember the joy I had with my brothers and sisters when I went to the house of God and we sang praises and we worshiped the Lord." Here's a similar sentiment from verse 6. "Oh my God, my soul is cast down within me. Therefore, I will remember you from the land of the Jordan and from the height of Hermon, from the hill Mizar." You know, feeling discouraged in the present, David chose to remember the past. He looked back at times of worship and joy in the presence of God. The more he remembered, the more his thoughts turned to the faithfulness of God. I think it's an important thing to remember that when we're discouraged, we tend to forget what God has done for us in the past. The old hymn that goes like this, "Count your blessings, name them one by one, and you will see what the Lord has done." We focus on the future when we get discouraged, and we lose sight of what he has done for us in the past. We forget his faithfulness. It's a terrible condition for our souls, because when we go through this, we're constantly thinking about what is uncertain and unknown. But the one thing we have that no one can take from us is what God has already done for us. We put that in the bank of our heart and we remember it. That's the reason why I recommend keeping a journal. I remember when I first got sick years ago, somebody told me I should journal, and I didn't do it because I thought journals were for women and mystics, and I wasn't either one, so I didn't know if I could do a journal. But then I was reading a book by Gordon MacDonald, and in this book he talked about journaling in his computer, and that sounded very masculine to me, so I decided I would do that. And during my time with cancer, I journaled every day. Now, journals are important because when you write things down and you get them out of your system, you put them on paper, you can tell God what's really in your heart. That's really true. But there's another reason why journals are important. When you're going through a hard time here, you can go back and read your journal and remember what God did for you in the past. Let me tell you something. God is still at home. You're the one that walked away. He hasn't left. He hasn't changed. He's the same God who helped you before, who's willing to help you now. So when you go through discouragement, one of the things you can do is go back and remember the blessings of God. Maybe it was the blessing of your children being born, or finding the right person to be married to, or getting your house, or whatever it is that God has done for you. Remember his blessings when you're going through difficulty. You will be surprised what that does for you. And there's another thought here that we should address. David wrote, Why are you cast down, O my soul? Which suggests that

0: walked over the hill and looked down, they saw that the city of Ziklag had been burned to the ground. It was gone. And all of the women and the children had been taken captive by the Amalekites. Now David had a twofold problem. He not only was being pursued by the enemy, but now his own men were furious with him. They had followed him, and now their families were gone. Their homes were destroyed. Everything was gone. And the Bible says they were so distressed, they talked about killing David. And he had nowhere to go. If I had been in his place, I might have been tempted to run. But listen to what the Word of God says David did. 1 Samuel 30, verse 6. David strengthened himself in the Lord his God. How many of you know the only person you have sometimes is yourself? Have you ever been sequestered in that place where nobody quite understands what you're experiencing? You try to help them understand that they don't understand. And all of a sudden you look up and you say, Lord, it's just me and you. David strengthened him. So I love what he did. I can almost picture it. David is overwhelmed. What am I going to do? My men are against me. The enemy's against me. And instead of collapsing under the weight of it, he turns to the Lord. In my mind, I see him taking the scriptures and going off by himself, finding a quiet place and opening the Word of God. And as he reads, he begins to remember who God is. How many of you know if God is on your team, you're never alone? And you're always in the majority. You and God are greater than you and anyone else. And that's the lesson. When you get discouraged, when you feel overwhelmed, you don't just sit there and let it walk over you. You have to learn to encourage yourself in the Lord. One of the ways you do that is by going back through the scriptures and remembering the greatness of God. I mentioned keeping a journal. That can help. Go back and read what God has already done in your life and look at the ways he's been faithful. And there's not one of us here who doesn't have a good list. We count our blessings and we realize that we have so much to be thankful for. We look at what is happening around the world. Think about being a Christian in some of the other war-torn places of the world. And here we are. We're not free of problems, worshiping God and listening to his word. We're blessed people. Sometimes we just need somebody to poke us and remind us about that. Because we get caught up in our troubles. We get caught up in our discouragements. And that's the enemy doing that. He's wounding our soul with all of that so that we can't be successful and we can't be helpful and we can't be of use to the Lord. When you're all down on yourself, you're never going to help anybody. And the enemy knows that. And the psalmist tells us, don't let it happen.
1: 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Helpful to me, and I love these psalms very much. I hope you will too as you follow along. So tomorrow is part two of the War Zone of Discouragement. 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